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4: Restrictions rejected. I'm Sue Guzman, Fox News. U.S. Supreme Court rejecting President Trump's restrictions on mail-in balloting. Details from Fox's Grinnell Scott.
5: The decision allows mail-in voting nationwide to continue as the midterms approach. Ballots cast by mail have become common for Americans, with nearly a third of the country taking advantage of the option. Justice Samuel Alito wrote in his dissenting opinion the court's denial was incorrect because some of the plaintiffs lacked standing. Justice Brett Kavanaugh, a Trump appointee, sided with the majority but added a final decision could fall within the authority of the Postal Service. Democratic attorneys general and voting rights groups challenged the Trump administration's proposal. A lower court issued a temporary injunction in agreement. Grinnell Scott, Fox News.
4: Meanwhile, President Trump taking to social media Monday night, vowing to get the $5,000 he promised for all U.S. adults should Republicans win the House and Senate in November. Iran-backed Houthis in Yemen launching a new wave of attacks on Saudi Arabia Monday. This comes after Gulf Arab states postponed the planned talks with Iran. Houthis firing dozens of missiles and drones at a military airbase in southern Saudi Arabia, targeting aircraft hangars, radar systems, runways, and ammunition depots in retaliation for Saudi airstrikes in Yemen. After a three-month-long absence, Republican Mitch McConnell returned to the Senate after leaving in June. That's when he was hospitalized after a fall in his home.
6: There is intense interest since McConnell has been absent since mid-June. He fell, was in the hospital, and suffered from pneumonia. It's believed that the Senate could need McConnell's vote to advance the farm bill or maybe help with votes regulating cryptocurrency and college sports.
4: That's Fox's Chad Perkin reporting. 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
4: President Trump says his presence in the White House alone is enough of a guardrail against rogue AI intelligence. His comments come amid increasing warnings from AI tech giants and developers. More from Fox's Lucas Tomlinson at the White House.
10: President Trump making it clear where he stands in the artificial intelligence race, posting AI taking over the world, destroying humanity, and all other things bad is a hoax. Vice President J.D. Vance says AI, like any new technology, will bring both risks and benefits.
11: I feel a little bit weird about the fact that you have so many frontier AI tech companies kind of coming to the government and begging the government to regulate them. It feels a little bit to me like a bit of a Trojan horse.
10: The president's former AI czar and current advisor pushed back against big tech's warning. If the unreleased models are scary enough that you think you should slow down, I support your decision to be responsible. But stop pretending you need anyone else's permission.
4: Vermont U.S. Senator Bernie Sanders and former Trump strategist

0: acknowledging that America must keep its competitive edge against China. I'm Sue Guzman. This is Fox News.
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5: The KMMO Color Weather Radar Forecast. The overnight forecast, cloudy with light wind, with occasional rain. The temp 69 degrees. A check of the current conditions, currently 85 degrees, under clear skies. The heat index, 88 degrees. Humidity, 57%. The wind is from the south at 12 miles per hour. That's KMMO weather.
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8: The KMMO Color Weather Radar Forecast. The overnight forecast. Cloudy with light wind, with occasional rain. The temp 69 degrees. A check of the current conditions. Currently 85 degrees, under clear skies. The heat index 88 degrees. Humidity 57%. The wind is from the south at 12 miles per hour. That's KMMO weather.

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1: President isn't concerned. I'm Ted Lindner, Fox News. President Trump strongly pushing back against recent fears about an artificial intelligence takeover. Fox's Christina Coleman explains what President Trump said.
2: Writing in part on Truth Social, quote, concerning AI, when in the history of business did anyone see the leaders of an industry call for regulation that, if strongly implemented, will drive them into oblivion and bankruptcy? AI taking over the world, destroying humanity and all other things bad is a hoax. No different from Russia, Russia, Russia. He also addressed this topic during his visit in Ireland.
3: We're leading China in AI. We're the most sophisticated country in the world. And frankly, I want to keep it that way.
2: This, as Anthropic's co-founder calls for safeguards against an AI takeover.
1: President Trump has also rejected the idea that AI could pose as a threat to humanity. The Supreme Court Monday rejecting President Trump's mail-in ballot restrictions for now, capping a wave of last-minute legal action heading into the midterms. The court now allowing states to continue sending out mail ballots and under the same systems they've used since 2020, since COVID. The Trump White House had asked the court to clear the way for restrictions before the pivotal November contest for control of Congress. The case has major implications because nearly one-third of the country now votes by mail. After a three-month absence following a serious fall and a bout with pneumonia, Republican Kentucky Senator Mitch McConnell making his return to Capitol Hill, greeting reporters, saying he's ready to get back to work.
4: I wasn't sure how many of you would be here today, but I'm glad to see you. Time to get back to work.
1: And the Kennedy Center Board of Trustees planning to propose adding President Trump's name to the facility's exterior in recognition of his saving the building from its precarious fiscal position. That's according to a new court filing in a lawsuit aimed at blocking the addition of his name to the building. 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
1: The Trump administration dealing a legal blow or was dealt a legal blow by a federal judge in Boston over foreign visas. U.S. District Judge F. Dennis Saylor blocking a new rule that limits how long foreign students and journalists can stay in the country without applying for extensions. Unions and advocacy groups filing suit against DHS's rule that was set to take effect later today, Tuesday. New York City is leading a lawsuit against the Trump administration over a new rule that would allow the federal government to deny green cards to immigrants using government-funded programs. Speaking to reporters at City Hall, New York City's Mayor Zohran Mamdani announcing the new lawsuit alongside state and municipal officials.
17: We are confronting this injustice with the solidarity and action that it demands. New York City is leading a coalition of cities and counties, including Chicago, San Francisco, Seattle, Santa Clara County, and King County, to sue the federal government for the gross illegality of their new public charge rule and the irreparable damage that it will cause.
1: The new policy, which is set to take effect on Friday, is meant to ensure immigrants are not dependent on taxpayer benefits, according to DHS. The changes would affect immigrants using programs like Medicaid, public housing assistance, and SNAP benefits. Vice President J.D. Vance announcing new efforts in Kansas City, Missouri on Monday to crack down on fraud that's tied to COVID-19 small business loans.
18: We are going to suspend 870,000 people permanently, people who defrauded the government over the last couple of years, the last couple of decades. We're going to make it impossible for them to get loans from the federal government.
1: The Trump administration has focused its fraud investigations on government aid programs that expanded during the pandemic. Democrats have pushed back against the Trump administration's fraud crackdown and have accused the administration of finding a

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3: The KMMO Color Weather Radar Forecast. The overnight forecast, cloudy with light wind, with occasional rain. The temp 69 degrees. A check of the current conditions, currently 79 degrees. Under clear skies, humidity 74%. The wind is from the south at 7 miles per hour. That's KMMO weather.

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1: The KMMO Color Weather Radar Forecast. The overnight forecast, cloudy and breezy, with occasional rain, 70 degrees. And then tomorrow, a few clouds and somewhat breezy, with a slight chance of thunderstorms, with a temp 88. A check of the current conditions, currently 79 degrees, under clear skies, humidity 74%. The wind is from the south at 7 miles per hour. That's KMMO weather.

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1: Down. I'm Sue Guzman, Fox News. The U.S. Supreme Court has rejected President Trump's restrictions on mail-in balloting. More from Fox's Grinnell Scott.
2: The decision allows mail-in voting nationwide to continue as the midterms approach. Ballots cast by mail have become common for Americans, with nearly a third of the country taking advantage of the option. Justice Samuel Alito wrote in his dissenting opinion the court's denial was incorrect because some of the plaintiffs lacked standing. Justice Brett Kavanaugh, a Trump appointee, sided with the majority but added a final decision could fall within the authority of the Postal Service. Democratic attorneys general and voting rights groups challenged the Trump administration's proposal. A lower court issued a temporary injunction in agreement. Grinnell Scott, Fox News.
1: President Trump taking to social media Monday night, vowing to get the $5,000 for every U.S. adult should Republicans win the House and Senate in November. After a three-month-long absence, Republican Mitch McConnell returned to the Senate after leaving in June. That's when he was hospitalized after a fall in his home.
3: There is intense interest since McConnell has been absent since mid-June. He fell, was in the hospital, and suffered from pneumonia. It's believed that the Senate could need McConnell's vote to advance the farm bill or maybe help with votes regulating cryptocurrency and college sports.
1: Fox's Chad Pergram, the 84-year-old McConnell arrived in a wheelchair to cast a vote Monday night on a federal appeals court nominee. In today's primary election in Delaware, the last state primary before the November midterms, Delaware voters will decide 33 contested primary races. One of them, Democrat Senator Chris Coons, who's seeking a third full term. He's fending off a primary challenge from three other Democrats, one of them a former Republican. Midterms slated for November 3rd. 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
1: President Trump is strongly pushing back against recent fears about the dangers of artificial intelligence. More from Fox's Christina Coleman.
17: Writing in part on True Social, quote, concerning AI, when in the history of business did anyone see the leaders of an industry call for regulation that, if strongly implemented, will drive them into oblivion and bankruptcy? AI taking over the world, destroying humanity and all other things bad is a hoax. No different from Russia, Russia, Russia. He also addressed this topic during his visit in Ireland.
18: We're leading China in AI. We're the most sophisticated country in the world. And frankly, I want to keep it that way.
17: This, as Anthropic's co-founder calls for safeguards against an AI takeover.
1: The president also rejecting the idea that AI could pose a threat to humanity. Close ally of ousted Venezuelan dictator Nicolas Maduro expected to plead guilty in a federal court today. Fox's Tom Rigotti with details.
19: Alex Saab is a Colombian-born businessman with extensive ties to Maduro. Acting President Delcy Rodriguez deported Saab in May in response to pressure from the Trump administration, which has pursued him going back to the president's first term. They refer to Saab as Maduro's bagman. He was charged and arrested by U.S. authorities in 2019, but former President Joe Biden pardoned Saab in 2023 in exchange for the release of several Americans imprisoned in Venezuela. Saab is now charged with money laundering. Federal prosecutors accuse him in a scheme to bribe officials to win lucrative contracts to import food into Venezuela. Tom Rigotti, Fox News.
1: And the Federal Reserve kicking off a two-day policy meeting beginning today. It is widely expected to vote in favor of a quarter percentage point rate hike. And Widows Bay breaking a record at the 2026 Emmy Awards. 14 wins, including comedy series, best comedy series, and 3 acting wins. Pitt winning best drama, the show featuring a tribute to the late Dolly Parton. I'm Sue Guzman. This is Fox News.
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1: 74%. The wind is from the south at 6 miles per hour. That's KMMO weather.

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4: The KMMO Color Weather Radar Forecast. The forecast for this morning, mostly cloudy and breezy, 81 degrees. This afternoon, some clouds here and there, and somewhat breezy, with a slight chance of thunderstorms. Temperature 93. Then this evening, mostly cloudy with some light winds, with scattered thunderstorms. 75 degrees. A check of the current conditions, currently 79 degrees, under clear skies. Humidity 74%. The wind is from the south at 7 miles per hour. That's KMMO weather.

day, Potts Farm was a place to go. Load a truck up, hit the dirt road. Jumped a barbed wire, spread the word. Light the bonfire and call the girls. King in the can and the Marlboro man. Jack and Jim were a few good men. Where you learn how to kiss and cuss and fight too. Better watch out for the boys in blue. And all this small town, he said, she said. 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Man, that talk is getting old. 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Watch your mouth. 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I'm tired of talking, man. Y'all ain't listening.

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1: High Court rules on voting. I'm Ted Lindner, Fox News. The Supreme Court Monday rejecting President Trump's mail-in ballot restrictions for now, capping a wave of last-minute legal action heading into the midterm elections, now less than 2 months away. The court allowing states to continue sending out mail-in ballots under the same systems they've used since 2020, since COVID. The Trump White House had asked the court to clear the way for restrictions before the pivotal November contests for control of Congress. The case has major implications because nearly one-third of the country now votes by mail. The president strongly pushing back against recent fears about an artificial intelligence takeover. Fox's Christina Coleman explains what the president said.
2: Writing in part on True Social, quote, concerning AI, when in the history of business did anyone see the leaders of an industry call for regulation that, if strongly implemented, will drive them into oblivion and bankruptcy? AI taking over the world, destroying humanity and all other things bad is a hoax. No different from Russia, Russia, Russia. He also addressed this topic during his visit in Ireland.
3: We're leading China in AI. We're the most sophisticated country in the world. And frankly, I want to keep it that way.
2: This, as Anthropic's co-founder calls for safeguards against an AI takeover.
1: President Trump has also rejected the idea that AI could pose as a threat to humanity. After a three-month absence following a serious fall and a bout with pneumonia, Republican Kentucky Senator Mitch McConnell making his return to Capitol Hill.
4: I wasn't sure how many of you would be here today. I'm glad to see you. Time to get back to work. Thank you, y'all, for this Congress.
1: In today's primary election in Delaware, the last state primary before the November midterms, Delaware voters will decide 33 contested primary races. Just one of them, Democrat Senator Chris Coons, was looking for a third full term. 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
5: 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Just click listen, then swipe right and hear the latest news updates on your time. 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
1: The Trump administration dealing a legal blow by a federal judge in Boston over foreign visas. U.S. District Judge F. Dennis Saylor blocking a new rule that limits how long foreign students and journalists can stay in the country without applying for extensions. Unions and advocacy groups filing suit against DHS's rule that was set to take effect today. Reno, Nevada taking the next steps to increase its water supply by recycling wastewater. Fox's Sue Guzman with more.
9: Officials are hoping that by the early 2030s, water that once went down a drain in North Valleys could be flowing back out of a kitchen tap. The city has broken ground on Nevada's first ever wastewater to drinking water plant in Reno. The goal is to take 2 million gallons of wastewater and make it drinkable for residents in Reno and Truckee Meadows. The treatment plant uses a combination of advanced purification using activated carbon and high-intensity ultraviolet light to kill or inactivate viruses or parasites before putting it into an underground aquifer. Officials say this will be helpful when they're unable to use purified river water for drinking. Sue Guzman, Fox News.
1: Vice President J.D. Vance announcing new efforts in Kansas City, Missouri on Monday to crack down on fraud tied to COVID-19 small business loans.
10: We are going to suspend 870,000 people permanently, people who defrauded the government over the last couple of years, the last couple of decades. We're going to make it impossible for them to get loans from the federal government.
1: Now, the Trump administration has focused its fraud investigations on government aid programs that expanded during the pandemic. Democrats have pushed back against the Trump administration's fraud crackdown and have accused the administration of finding excuses to slash federal funding to Democrat-led states. Stock futures at this hour, Dow futures down over 300 points. I'm Ted Lindner. This is Fox News.
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5: The KMMO Color Weather Radar Forecast. The forecast for this morning, mostly cloudy and breezy, 81 degrees. This afternoon, some clouds here and there and somewhat breezy with a slight chance of thunderstorms. Temperature 93. Then this evening, mostly cloudy with some light winds with scattered thunderstorms. 75 degrees. A check of the current conditions. Currently 79 degrees under clear skies. Humidity 74%. The wind is from the south at 7 miles per hour. That's KMMO weather.

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1: He doesn't want to slow down AI. I'm Dave Anthony, Fox News. President Trump is calling fears of artificial intelligence destroying humanity a hoax after some AI company leaders have called for better guardrails so the technology doesn't get out of control. As the president pushes to beat China in AI advancement, Vice President Vance says,
2: "It's something that we're concerned by, but we want to make sure that we actually regulate smartly. And we're thoughtful about the risk here."
1: And today, Fox's Alexandria Hoff reports.
3: Vice President Vance, he's going to be meeting privately with House Republicans ahead of a vote aimed at preventing data centers from driving up household bills. With tech companies building out massive energy infrastructure and midterms looming, lawmakers want to show that they're working to protect voters from rising utility costs. But the political battle over how fast AI should grow is escalating.
1: President Trump won't be able to restrict mail-in voting like he wanted. The Supreme Court blocks his Postal Service ballot requirements.
4: The decision allows mail-in voting nationwide to continue as the midterms approach. Ballots cast by mail have become common for Americans, with nearly a third of the country taking advantage of the option.
1: Fox's Gernal Scott. They're getting ready to vote in Delaware next hour, the last state to hold primaries, just 7 weeks before the November elections. Oil prices are rising another 2%+ today. Diesel up 3 more cents to another record high, and Fox's Jonathan Savage reports.
5: The United Nations Security Council meets today as attacks on Saudi energy infrastructure continue. Iran-backed groups have launched attacks from Yemen and Iraq in recent days. A key oil pipeline used to bypass the Strait of Hormuz has been badly damaged.
1: They honored TV's best shows last night.
6: Widow's Bay dominated the 78th annual Emmy Awards, winning 14 trophies, including Best Comedy Series. Star Matthew Rhys made history as the first actor to win all three lead acting categories, taking comedy actor for the show and limited series actor for Netflix's The Beast in
1: Me. That's Michelle Pollino. The Pitt won the Best Drama Emmy. 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
1: While President Trump pushes back against more AI regulations, his administration is rolling back some environmental regulations.
11: The Environmental Protection Agency is repealing coal and natural gas power plant rules that the agency says cost the industry $300 billion. It marks the latest shift by the Trump administration away from climate initiatives put in place by former Presidents Obama and Biden. President Trump has dismissed climate change concerns as a con job and is increasing federal support for coal and natural gas facilities he says are needed to unleash American energy when electricity needs are higher than ever. Environmental groups are threatening to sue the new regulatory rollbacks. At the White House, Jared Halpern, Fox News.
1: More than a week after a mistrial in Massachusetts at Lindsay Clancy's murder case with a hung jury over her insanity defense and the killing of her three children, a man on trial in Vermont is using a similar defense in an attempted murder case in the shooting of three Palestinian college students 3 years ago.
12: Jason Eaton claims the CIA and the Mossad ordered him to shoot the trio who were walking past his home. He says he got the messages from the intel agencies on his FM radio and that God was commanding him to protect his Jewish neighbors. His claims, the heart of Eaton's insanity defense in a case that is shaking Burlington, Vermont, and is being closely watched in the West Bank, where the three grew up together. Gary Baumgarten, Fox News.
1: On Wall Street, stock futures are falling as the Federal Reserve starts a two-day meeting considering a possible interest rate hike. On Monday Night Football,
13: Mahomes able to break one tackle. He's in. Touchdown.
1: Patrick Mahomes returned from a knee injury last season, running for that score and throwing two TD passes, leading the Kansas City Chiefs to a 31-10 win over the Denver Broncos on ESPN to close out week one of the NFL season. I'm Dave Anthony, and this is Fox News.
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15: The KMMO Color Weather Radar Forecast. The forecast for this morning, mostly cloudy and breezy, 81 degrees. This afternoon, some clouds here and there and somewhat breezy with a slight chance of thunderstorms. Temperature 93. Then this evening, mostly cloudy with some light winds with scattered thunderstorms. 75 degrees. A check of the current conditions. Temperature 77 degrees under clear skies. 78% humidity. The wind is from the south at 8 miles per hour. That's KMMO weather.

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1: Good morning. 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I'm Kyle Hill. Residents between Emma and Sweet Springs have gone under a boil advisory, and Lafayette County Superintendent updated her Board of Education on several current and future facility projects during their meeting Wednesday night. Details on these stories and more in just a moment.
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1: Residents between Emma and Sweet Springs have gone under a boil advisory. A spokesperson for the Pettis, Saline, and Johnson County Public Water Supply District Number 1 says their customers between the two cities went under the boil advisory Monday morning and will remain under the advisory until further notice. Residents will need to bring their water to a boil for 3 minutes and allow it to cool before drinking. The advisory does not apply to the cities of Emma or Sweet Springs. Lafayette County Superintendent Dr. Teresa Christian updated her Board of Education on several current and future facility projects during their meeting Wednesday night. One major project Christian is looking into is replacing the lights at the district's baseball field. Christian says she's been working with Higginsville City leadership and members of the Park Board to develop a proposal to replace the lights.
3: The baseball lights need to be replaced due to age and wear, and so I have been collaborating with Dan Rumsey from the Park Board and Jeanette Dobson from the City of Higginsville to develop a plan to help get new baseball field lights. And so I was just updating the board on some of these very preliminary conversations. Obviously, once we have a specific proposal and know exactly what would be the district's responsibility as well as how we would fund that, that would need board approval. But I also wanted to, this was an update, an informal update on where that process is at.
1: Christian also updated the board on plans to replace the elementary playground surface over the next 5 years. Also Wednesday night, board members approved its HVAC maintenance contract with Allenbaugh Heating and Cooling, a memorandum of understanding with Acorn and Oak Counseling, and contracts with the Rainbow Center and Cornerstones of Care. As Knobnoster High School students continue to familiarize themselves with their new high school facility that opened last week, they're also having to contend with several construction projects continuing around campus. The new building opened last Tuesday after 2 years of work by Namholtz Construction. While many of the facilities were finished by the start of the school year, construction crews remain on site to finish up several key projects. Superintendent Dr. Jared Wheeler says Namholtz is continuing work on the football stadium and several additional buildings.
4: So we have several components. The stadium is still under construction, set to be completed around October 1st. We have a multi-purpose building which will house our wrestling facilities as well as a double auxiliary gym, and that's really kind of set up to be a over time to be a potential community center. And that will come online sometime late next spring. And then we also have a robotics agriculture building that was just out to bid that is disconnected from this building but just adjacent, and that will be online for next fall.
1: Crews are also working to finish the school's dome gymnasium, which will also serve as a community FEMA safe room, supported by a $5.25 million grant. School officials say the gymnasium should be complete by October. Saline County had their strongest sales tax collections of the year during August, putting the county on track for a 3% increase for the year. According to figures from the Missouri Department of Revenue that were presented last week by Treasurer Jared Brewer, Saline County collected over $129,700 in sales tax revenue last month, which was up 5% from the same month a year ago and 4% better than July. Similar totals were reported for the law enforcement and economic development taxes. Saline County is presently averaging $121,000 per month, $3,700 ahead of last year's average. While sales tax revenue saw a sizable increase, use tax collections fell well below July's large haul. Over $99,000 were remitted to Saline County, down 16% from the previous month, but up nearly 19% from the same month a year ago. 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I'm Kyle.
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7: Taking our first look at KMMO weather at 5:37, partly cloudy today, slight chance of showers this morning, chance of showers and thunderstorms this afternoon, highs in the lower 90s, south winds to 10 miles per hour, gusts to 20 miles per hour, with a chance of rain at 50%. Showers likely tonight with a chance of thunderstorms, lows in the mid-60s, northeast winds to 10 miles per hour, chance of rain 70%. Mostly cloudy with a chance of showers and a slight chance of thunderstorms in the morning on Wednesday. Then mostly sunny in the afternoon, highs in the upper 80s. Winds to 10 miles per hour with a chance of rain at 50%. Partly cloudy in the evening Wednesday night, then becoming mostly clear. Lows around 70, winds around 5 miles per hour, becoming mild after midnight. Mostly sunny on Thursday, highs around 90. Mostly clear in the evening Thursday night, then becoming partly cloudy, lows in the upper 60s. Sunny on Friday, highs around 90. Partly cloudy Friday night, lows in the upper 60s. Mostly sunny with a chance of showers on Saturday, highs in the mid-80s. Chance of rain is 50%. Showers likely Saturday night, lows in the mid-60s. Chance of rain is 60%. Currently outside our KMMO studios on Highway 65 here in Marshall, 79 degrees and partially cloudy. We've got 73% relative humidity and an 8-mile-per-hour wind to the south.
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2: 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Leading off, happy birthday greetings going out to Butch Bloomhurst of Arrow Rock. Happy birthday to Butch from Lisa and Lloyd. Now I'm taking some creative leeway here. This next birthday says going out to Retta Rich. I'm assuming that's Rich Retta, turning 69 today. Happy birthday to Rich from Elmer and Kat Van Buren. And if you've got a birthday or an anniversary today, happy birthday, happy anniversary to you and yours. If you'd like to have a name added to our birthday or anniversary list for today, give us a call here in Marshall, 886-5666. Everywhere else in our listening audience, 800-727-5666. Our next go-around in about 30 minutes, right around 6:15 or so. Coming up still this hour, we've got the Brownfield Morning Livestock Report in just a moment, Loose Tales, and your national anthem from Leanne Rimes when we return on Real Radio KMMO.
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5: 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Direct cash cattle trade was quiet with no trade developing. Show lists were higher in all major feeding states as seasonal supplies are increasing. Direct cash cattle trade could pick up during the balance of the week. At the Joplin Regional Stockyards in Missouri, compared to 2 weeks ago, feeder steers under 600 pounds sold $20 to $30 higher, with heavier weights selling steady to $5 higher. Feeder heifers sold steady to $5 higher. Receipts were up on the week and year. Feeder supply included 61% steers, and 71% of the offering was over 600 pounds. Medium and large one feeder steers 652 to 697 pounds brought an average price of $392.69. Medium and large one feeder heifers 765 to 790 pounds brought an average price of $306.99. Box beef closed mixed choice was 63 cents lower at $375.31 and select was 142 higher at $345.55. Estimated cattle slaughter is 106,000 head. Cash hogs closed lower with a light negotiated run. Processors were not as aggressive in their procurement efforts to start the week. The market's been inconsistent recently, and the start to the week is no exception. The industry continues to monitor domestic and global demand. While it's been a strong point in both areas, there are some long-term concerns. Barrows and gilts at the National Daily Direct were $2.56 lower, the base range of $74 to $86 with a weighted average price of $82.82. Iowa, Minnesota did not report due to confidentiality reasons. The Western Corn Belt was 30 cents lower at $83.41, and the Eastern Corn Belt did not report. Butcher hog prices at the Midwest cash markets were higher at $63. At Illinois, slaughter sows were steady with moderate demand for light offerings at $43 to $55. Barrows and gilts were steady with moderate demand for moderate offerings at $55 to $65. Pork values close 2 cents lower at $89.78. Loins, butts, picnics, and ribs were higher. Hams and bellies were lower. Estimated hog slaughter is 492,000 head. At the CME, live and feeder cattle futures were sharply higher, supported by technical buying, and lean hog futures were sharply lower. I'm Kellen Haviken for Brownfield.
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8: Yesterday, I started on this historic perspective of the cattle business in the United States, and rightfully so, we go to Texas. Most people correlate cattle, Texas, early days, King Ranch, and the whole cattle drive era. And it was Texas and really Mexico and the vaqueros. And 25% of the vaqueros that trailed cattle north post-Civil War, 25% were freed slaves. What state was the first cattle state in the United States? Oh, wait a minute. Whoa. We're talking way before the United States. We're talking 1521. And by 1700, this state had 30 privately owned rancheros that had 20,000 head of cattle. Do you know what state that is? I'm guessing a lot of people would not get this right. I'll tell you what state it is in a moment. First, I want to remind you about Certified Piedmontese, the most tender beef on the planet. Every single animal is tested to be for sure sired by the Piedmontese bulls and possess the myostatin gene for tenderness. You don't even need to go to the store. We deliver the tender beef to your door from two websites. Those two websites are cpbeef.com and goodlifeproteins.com. So did you come up with the state? Some of you have. Widely known for the origins of the cracker cattle, we're talking about the state of Florida. 1521, Juan Ponce de Leon, he brought a set of cattle, which ultimately became known as cracker cattle, and horses. And the reason they're called cracker cattle and horses is because of the bullwhips that were used to crack that drove these cattle around Florida. I've been very fortunate to speak for the Florida cattlemen, and the cattle heritage is strong. It's threatened. It's truly threatened today because of urbanization of Florida, and not many people correlate Florida to cattle. But Florida was truly built on the backs of cows grazing. It was Hernando de Soto that brought the second draft, and that led to an increased number of cattle, but it was Don Diego Maldonado in 1540 that began regular shipments of cattle from Spain to Florida. But I don't think I talked about this yesterday. When we were talking about the Mexican cattle and how that played such a role in shaping with the cattle drives, do you know the reason that the Spanish were using cattle to hone in on these settlements? For the mission work for the Catholic Church. Same exact thing took place in 1565 in Florida. Spain and the Catholic Church were involved in the beginnings of the cattle business in the United States of America. Loose Tales.
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0: state is holding the last primaries. I'm Dave Anthony, Fox News. Polls opening just now in Delaware for the final primaries, 7 weeks before the November elections.
1: Among the seats up is the U.S. Senate seat held by Democrat Chris Coons. He seeks a third full term and faces three Democratic challengers. One of them is a former Republican, Eric Hansen, who ran and lost to Senator Lisa Blunt Rochester in 2024. This year, Hansen will appear on ballots as E. No Trump Hansen.
0: That's Fox's Grinnell Scott. Mail-in voting will not be restricted in November like President Trump was trying to do. The Supreme Court has blocked his order to get the Postal Service to implement ballot requirements. No reaction yet from President Trump on that, but he is continuing to call fears of AI going out of control and threatening humanity a hoax, telling the All In podcast.
2: They're just playing right into the hands of a lot of people that don't want to see it happen, and that could be political people, and it could also be China.
0: Some AI leaders have warned in recent days of the risks of artificial intelligence if they don't slow it down and put up guardrails. At the Senate, a Republican who's been absent for months returns, former Majority Leader Mitch McConnell.
3: I wasn't sure how many of you would be here today, but I'm glad to see you. Time to get back to work.
0: He said that from a wheelchair as McConnell returned to cast a vote with his fellow Republicans approving a judicial nominee. The senator's been recovering and rehabbing after a fall in June, and then he was stricken with pneumonia. It's McConnell's last year. The 84-year-old is not running for re-election. A TV show makes history, and so does its lead actor.
4: And the Emmy goes to Matthew Reese.
0: He heard that twice on NBC last night. Reese is the first to win lead actor Emmys for two shows in the same year, The Beast and Me and Widow's Bay. That show won a record 14 Emmys, including Best Comedy. The Pitt won for Best Drama. 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
0: It could get testy later this morning on Capitol Hill, where two Trump administration officials could face tough questions from Democrats on very different issues.
11: FBI Director Kash Patel is expected before the Senate Judiciary Committee, while Democrats are expected to question whether he's reimbursed the government for personal travel expenses or an Atlantic article's allegations about his drinking. Republicans will likely focus on decreased crime, increased arrests, as well as increased drug seizures. Patel has filed a defamation suit against the Atlantic over that report about drinking. Separately, Treasury Secretary Scott Bessent is scheduled to testify about the state of the international finance system before the House Financial Services Committee. Bessent will likely be asked about economic D-Day efforts against Iran and the campaign to isolate the regime by cutting off Iran's oil sales. Jessica Rosenthal, Fox News.
0: As oil prices rise more than 1% this morning and diesel rises to a new record high, the Federal Reserve will soon start a two-day meeting assessing the economy, considering a possible interest rate hike tomorrow. On Wall Street, stock futures are falling. On Monday Night Football,
12: the Kansas City Chiefs ended week one with a bang against the Denver Broncos.
13: They snap it fast. Walker got it. Still going. Kenneth Walker. Still going. Touchdown, Kansas City.
12: The call on ESPN, a 60-yard run for Kenneth Walker III. The Super Bowl MVP finished with a career-high 173 rushing yards with two total touchdowns. Patrick Mahomes, in his return from injury, threw for 184 yards and had three total touchdowns on the night as the Chiefs win it 31-10. Tony Genualdo, Fox News.
0: In baseball, the Los Angeles Dodgers take a step toward a three-peat. The two-time defending champion Dodgers beat Cincinnati 4-1 to clinch a playoff berth for the 14th straight season. The New York Yankees also clinched a spot in the postseason, beating Minnesota 8-3. I'm Dave Anthony, and this is Fox News.
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16: 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Partly cloudy today, slight chance of showers this morning with a chance of showers and thunderstorms this afternoon. Highs in the low 90s, south winds to 10 miles per hour, gusts to 20 miles per hour with a chance of rain at 50%. Showers likely with a chance of thunderstorms tonight, lows in the mid 60s, northeast winds to 10 miles per hour, chance of rain is 70%. Mostly cloudy with a chance of showers and a slight chance of thunderstorms in the morning on Wednesday, then mostly sunny in the afternoon, highs in the upper 80s. Winds to 10 miles per hour with a chance of rain at 50%. Partly cloudy in the evening Wednesday night, then becoming mostly clear, lows around 70. Winds around 5 miles per hour. Mostly sunny on Thursday, highs in the 90s, low 90s. Mostly clear in the evening Thursday night, then becoming partly cloudy, lows in the upper 60s. Sunny on Friday, highs around 90. Partly cloudy Friday night, lows in the upper 60s. Mostly sunny with a chance of showers on Saturday, highs in the mid 80s, chance of rain 50%. Showers likely on Saturday night, lows in the mid 60s,

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4: Today's KMMO Ag Report is entitled, Tom Turns 150. Tom Sawyer could profit from a punishment convincing neighborhood boys to give him treasures for the honor of whitewashing a fence. He could charm local beauty Becky Thatcher into an engagement only to spoil it with careless mention of a previous fiancé, let an entire town believe he was dead, and then walk down the aisle at his own funeral. This June marked 150 years since The Adventures of Tom Sawyer by Mark Twain was first published in 1876. For a century and a half, readers have followed Tom through his boyhood antics, adventure, first love, fear, and friendship. These unforgettable scenes, inspired in part by Twain's childhood in Northeast Missouri, help explain why the novel is endured as one of America's most celebrated works of literature. The original manuscript of The Adventures of Tom Sawyer is housed at the Mark Twain Birthplace State Historic Site in Florida, Missouri. His work and first editions of Twain's work are among the artifacts displayed at the historic site. Twain began writing The Adventures of Tom Sawyer in the early 1870s. He drew heavily from his childhood memories. The fictional setting of the book, St. Petersburg, is based largely on Hannibal. Most of the adventures recorded in this book really occurred. One or two were experiences of my own. The rest of those boys who were schoolmates of mine. Huck Finn is drawn from life. Tom Sawyer also, but not from any individual, Mark Twain wrote in the book's preface. Twain later claimed The Adventures of Tom Sawyer was the first novel written on a typewriter, although an original manuscript of its original manuscript is handwritten. At first, it was a commercial failure, but went on to become one of the best-selling books of Twain's lifetime. Along with his 1885 sequel, Adventures of Huckleberry Finn, the book is considered by many to be masterpieces of American literature. The manuscript of Tom Sawyer was dedicated at the Missouri State Capitol in 1952, moved its permanent home in Florida in 1960 for the grand opening of the Mark Twain Birthplace Memorial Shrine. And now it is time for the KMMO Ag Department Corny Joke of the Day. Why shouldn't you put two half dollars in your pocket? Because two halves make a hole and they'll fall out. With today's Ag Report on KMMO,

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6: 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Getting back to music, Dierks Bentley. He's out of here on Real Radio KMMO. Seth Tobin in the morning show. Good morning.

0: Real Radio, KMMO, Dirks Bentley. He's got a lot of leaving left to do. 619, Seth Coburn. And I got a correction to make. On my birthday greetings so far this morning, I have wished a happy birthday to Rich Retta. It should have been, and I had this backwards, and I, you know, for rule number one in radio, read things as they're written. Well, it actually goes out to Retta Rich, celebrating her 69th birthday today. Happy birthday, Retta. My apologies and best wishes from Elmer and Kat Van Buren. New to the area, sometimes you make little step. I know, I've been here for 5 months. That's no excuse. But hey, coming up, we've got your local closing grain prices in just a couple of minutes on Real Radio, KMMO.
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0: 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Beans closed at 12.49 down or up 7, excuse me, that's up 7. Corn closed at 4.93 up 3 and wheat closed at 6.72 down 3. Those are your closing grain prices at our local elevators brought to you by Central Missouri Agri-Services on Real Radio KMMO.
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8: I'm Kara Hart with Ag News on Brownfield. You've heard about the elite genetics and advanced agronomic performance, but did you know Pioneer Brand Z Series soybeans have proven yield advantages over competitors? Plant Pioneer. Ted McKinney with the National Association of State Departments of Agriculture says the continued tensions between the U.S. and Canada are concerning.
9: Sonny Perdue used to say accurately, this is the best neighborhood on earth. Let's get back to it being the best neighborhood on earth.
8: McKinney says U.S. agriculture has benefited from the trading relationship between the U.S. and Canada, and expanded tariffs will have consequences.
9: It's not as direct as, I want to buy that combine. It's now 100% more expensive because of tariffs. It's not that simple. It's parts, it's pieces, it's cross-functional. So without any doubt, we've got to bring this to closure.
8: He says there's too much mutually beneficial trade among the U.S., Canada, and Mexico to let that trade relationship deteriorate. While it's unclear what will get Canada back to the negotiating table.
9: For goodness sake, these are adults. They understand the value of the relationship, and let's just get it done.
8: NASDA is hosting its annual meeting this week, and McKinney says trade is one of the topics being discussed. Missouri farmers say the corn crop is decent as harvest continues, and progress varies across the state. In Northwest Missouri, Ryan Meyerkorth tells Brownfield, corn is coming out above expectations.
6: We had a wet spring, so we were kind of anticipating a little bit down year in yield, but right now we're pleasantly surprised.
8: In Central Missouri, Jordan Bradyhoff says harvest is well underway. He says the good spots are really good and the bad spots are dragging down the yield.
10: This field in particular is pretty good, and it's yielding around 220 to 230 at the moment. We've been in some other fields where not as good of dirt, a little bit different planting date into April, and we've seen anywhere from 170 to 205 on those fields.
8: In Southeast Missouri, Aaron Porter recently told Brownfield corn harvest has wrapped up, and it was an average crop. USDA says Missouri's corn harvest is 23% complete, soybean harvest is 3% complete in Missouri with crop conditions rated 57% good to excellent. Rain in the forecast for parts of Missouri this week is expected to delay some harvest progress. Some farmers fear current farm policy is limiting efforts to diversify operations. Brownfield's Megan Grubner reports.
11: We've created public policy with unintended consequences.
12: Jerry Ski is a farmer and retired ag economist, is currently participating in an on-farm currency trial on his central Kentucky operation. But he says increased risk with newer crops can prevent producers from looking beyond traditional row crops.
11: Because if you've got heavy subsidies for the traditional crops and you introduce that hurdle that in order to get crop insurance with subsidies, you have to have a history, those two things, they collide.
12: I'm Megan Grebner for Brownfield.
8: Thanks, Megan. I'm Kara Hart for Brownfield.
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0: Taking a quick look at KMMO weather at 627. Mostly sunny today. A slight chance of showers this morning. Then a chance of showers and thunderstorms this afternoon. Highs in the low 90s. Southwest winds to 10 miles per hour with a chance of rain at 50%. Showers likely with a chance of thunderstorms tonight. Lows in the mid 60s. Northeast winds to 10 miles per hour. Chance of rain is 70%. Currently 79 degrees in Jefferson City, 77 degrees in Boonville, 77 degrees in Warrensburg, and currently outside our KMMO studios on Highway 65 here in Marshall, 79 degrees and partly cloudy, 73% relative humidity, and we have a 7 mile per hour wind to the south.
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21: Thank you, Seth, and good morning. The Henry County Sheriff's Office says a Clinton woman was taken from her residence by force early this morning, and a former employee in the Missouri Secretary of State's office has filed a whistleblower lawsuit accusing Secretary of State Denny Hoskins of wrongful termination. Details on these stories and more in just a moment.
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23: Missouri Net News, I'm Ashley Berg. U.S. Vice President J.D. Vance and top law enforcement chose Kansas City to announce a national crackdown on business and benefits fraud. U.S. Attorney Matt Price of the Western District of Missouri says the state was active in the Small Business Administration's Operation No-Doze.
24: Kansas City, Missouri, just put together more cases over time.
23: Governor Mike Kehoe spoke at the event about the state of Missouri's enforcement project called Show Me the Money,
24: which is a very unique and potentially precedent-setting joint state and federal operation to go after all types of fraud, including PPP-type fraud.
23: Here's Governor Mike Kehoe at the national announcement.
25: Whether it's through referrals and tips or data analysis that identify fraud, flag, the buck stops here.
23: This is Missouri Net.
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21: The Henry County Sheriff's Office says a Clinton woman was taken from her residence by force early this morning. An endangered person advisory has been issued for 61-year-old Linda Hutchison, who was last seen on the 300 block of West Gravel Street in Clinton at around 1:26 a.m. Hutchison is described as being 5'6", weighing 115 pounds, with blonde hair and green eyes. She's believed to be with 45-year-old Robert V. Smith II, who is 6'2", weighing 220 pounds, with brown hair and brown eyes. The two are believed to be in a maroon Ford Focus with Missouri license plates EL0H3Z. Anyone who has spotted either person or the vehicle or has information about their whereabouts is asked to call the Henry County Sheriff's Office at 660-885-5588 or your nearest law enforcement agency by dialing 911. A former employee in the Missouri Secretary of State's office has filed a whistleblower lawsuit accusing Secretary of State Denny Hoskins of wrongful termination. Attorneys for Nick Lestrada filed the lawsuit Monday morning in Cole County, accusing Hoskins of dismissing him as the Director of Election Integrity in May after he says he raised several issues involving the office's conduct. Among Lestrada's claims in the lawsuit is that Hoskins and his office allegedly pressured the city of Marshall to accept a different outcome than what was initially certified in the Ward 3 race for Marshall City Council this past April, which only had write-in candidates. Lestrada says that the city was told that they, quote, would be investigated if they did not comply, and that he told Hoskins that only a judge could change the outcome of the race. KMMO News reported at the time that an email from the Secretary of State's office April 17th advised that Michael Varner had received the most write-in votes with 45, while Aaron Gibson had 41. The office said that state statute allows minor misspelling or other spelling variations, which still clearly indicated voter intent, which resulted in 6 votes for Mike Varner and 1 vote for M. Varner to count, along with 2 votes for alternate spellings of Aaron. The office concluded that the variations were appropriately included in the results certified earlier in the week by the Saline County Clerk's Office. Varner was among the council members sworn in April 23rd after the council meeting initially scheduled for the 21st was postponed. Also in his lawsuit, Lestrada alleged that Hoskins and his staff removed Lestrada's access to the state voter registration system after he said that a proposed mailer in 2025 critical of a ballot measure in St. Louis County would violate state law. Lestrada also accused the office of excluding him from a meeting where staff discussed fabricating a false whistleblower submission as evidence in a federal lawsuit the office was defending. Lestrada alleged that his security badge was deactivated prior to an April 24th hearing where he was listed as a witness and was terminated shortly after he was called to the stand. Lestrada served as Pettis County Clerk for 15 years prior to being hired by Hoskins when he took office in January 2025. KMMO News has reached out to the Secretary of State's office for comment. As Knobnoster High School students continue to familiarize themselves with their new facility that opened last week, they're also having to contend with several construction projects still taking place. The new high school building opened September 8th after 2 years of work by Namholtz Construction. Superintendent Dr. Jared Wheeler says Namholtz is continuing work on the football stadium and several additional buildings.
1: So we have several components. The stadium is still under construction, set to be completed around October 1st. We have a multi-purpose building which will house our wrestling facilities as well as a double auxiliary gym, and that's really kind of set up to be a over time to be a potential community center, and that will come online sometime late next spring. And then we also have a robotics agriculture building that was just out to bid that is disconnected from this building but just adjacent, and that will be online for next fall.
21: Crews are also working to finish the school's dome gymnasium, which will also serve as a community FEMA safe room, supported by a $5.25 million grant. School officials say the gymnasium should be complete by October. And the city of Corder is looking for its welcome sign that has been reported missing. The city announced Monday that the sign that had been located on the south of town went missing over the weekend. Corder Police is offering a reward for information that leads to the recovery of the sign. Anyone with information about the sign's whereabouts is encouraged to call Corder City Hall at 660-394-2440 or send a message through the city's Facebook page. We have a picture of the sign posted with this story on our website at KMMO.com. 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We'll have more after this.
2: America's story is 250 years strong, built on freedom, determination, hard work, and the pioneering spirit that shaped this country.
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21: Massive Christian burial for 95-year-old Kenneth Weese of Fayette, who died September 8th, will be tomorrow morning at 10:30 at the St. Joseph Catholic Church. The rosary will be recited this afternoon at 4:30 with visitation to follow from 5 until 8 at the church. Interment will follow tomorrow's service in the Weese Cemetery in Rocheport. Arrangements are under the direction of the Fremont Freeze Funeral Service of Glasgow. The funeral for 85-year-old Charles Joseph Fry of Concordia, who died Saturday, will be 11 a.m. this Thursday at the Campbell Lewis Funeral Home in Concordia, with visitation from 10 until time of service. Burial to follow in the Concordia Baptist Cemetery. Memorial service for 76-year-old Dale McDaniel of Marshall, who died Friday, will be at 5:30 Thursday afternoon at the Campbell Lewis Funeral Home in Marshall. Visitation will begin at 4. Private family interment will be at a later date. The memorial service for 84-year-old Trixie Stotch of Concordia, who died Friday, will be at 3 p.m. this Friday at the Campbell Lewis Funeral Home in Concordia. Visitation from 1 until time of service. A private family burial will be at a later date. Graveside service for 79-year-old Jamesetta Jimmy Butner of Slater, who died August 6th, will be 11 o'clock this Saturday at the Mount Moriah Cemetery. Weicker Funeral Home has the arrangements. Memorial service for 83-year-old Helen Brashears of Marshall, who died Sunday, will be at 11 o'clock this Saturday at the Campbell Lewis Funeral Home. Visitation from 10 until time of service. The funeral for 89-year-old Billy Eugene Richardson Sr. of Pilot Grove, who died Saturday, will be 3 o'clock this Sunday at the Meisenheimer Page Dady Funeral Home. Visitation from 1 until time of service. Burial with full military honors will follow in the Pilot Grove City Cemetery. And the funeral for 89-year-old Emma Bernice Bernie Underwood of Concordia, who died September 6th, will be 11 o'clock this Monday at the Campbell Lewis Funeral Home in Marshall, with visitation from 10 until time of service. Burial to follow in the Sunset Garden Cemetery. You can view the funeral notices and obituaries, as well as news stories, 24 hours a day on our website, KMMO.com, our Facebook page, Real Radio KMMO, or you can download the KMMO app from the Apple App Store or Google Play. 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I'm Kyle.
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0: Taking a look at KMMO weather at 6:42, mostly sunny today. A slight chance of showers this morning, then a chance of showers and thunderstorms this afternoon. Highs in the low 90s. Southwest winds to 10 miles per hour. Chance of rain 50%. Showers likely with a chance of thunderstorms tonight. Lows in the mid 60s. Northeast winds to 10 miles per hour with a chance of rain at 70%. Mostly cloudy Wednesday with a chance of showers and a slight chance of thunderstorms in the morning, then mostly sunny in the afternoon, highs in the upper 80s, winds to 10 miles per hour with a chance of rain at 50%. partly cloudy in the evening, then becoming mostly clear Wednesday night. Lows around 70, winds around 5 miles per hour. Mostly sunny on Thursday, highs around 90, mostly clear in the evening Thursday night, then becoming partly cloudy, lows in the upper 60s. Sunny on Friday, highs around 90, partly cloudy Friday night, lows in the upper 60s. Mostly sunny with a chance of showers on Saturday, highs in the mid-80s, chance of rain is 50%. Showers likely Saturday night, lows in the mid-60s, chance of rain 60%. Currently 78 degrees and partly cloudy outside our KMMO studios on Highway 65 here in Marshall. 75% relative humidity, and we have a 7-mile-per-hour wind to the south-southwest.
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21: Thanks again, Seth, and good morning. Patrick Mahomes made a triumphant return to the field at Arrowhead last night, but it was Kenneth Walker III with a stellar debut in Chiefs red as KC prevailed 31-10 last night in Monday Night Football over the Denver Broncos. Walker's key play came in the third quarter on 4th-and-1 when he carried the ball 60 yards to the end zone to put the Chiefs up 21-7. The Chiefs did not look back. From there, Walker had 23 carries for 173 yards. He also had 3 catches for 18 yards, including a touchdown catch later in the third quarter. By comparison, the entire Denver Broncos offense recorded just 176 yards. The Chiefs defense did get to Bo Nix, sacking him 4 times while picking him off once. They also recovered a fumble to assert their will. The Chiefs are now 1-0 on the season as they will prepare to host Indianapolis next Sunday for Sunday Night Football. That game will be on our airwaves, FM 102.9, with the pregame at 6 p.m. Runs were hard to come by last night at Busch Stadium, but the St. Louis Cardinals scored just enough in the fifth inning to post a 2-1 win over the San Francisco Giants. RBI singles by Alec Burleson and Leo Bernal in that frame broke the scoreless deadlock. San Francisco pulled a run back in the top of the sixth. That run was charged to Quinn Matthews, the only run he'd allow on 4 hits in 6 2/3 innings as he got the win. The Cardinals are now 75-76, still 7.5 games behind San Diego for the third wild card spot. Game 2 of the series is tonight at 6:45. Andre Pallante has the start. The Royals were off yesterday as they made their way to Houston. They start a 3-game series against the Astros this evening. Michael Wacha takes the bump for the Royals at Daikin Park. First pitch is at 7:10. Pregame begins at 6:30 on KMMO FM 102.9. Some high school scores from yesterday in volleyball. Carrollton sweeping Brookfield. Warsaw defeated Smithton 3-1. Sweet Spring sweeping Prairie Home. And it was a 3-set win for Tipton over Christian Fellowship of Columbia. In softball, Boonville fell to Southern Boone 9-3. Richmond all over Bramer 23-0. Community 9-zip winners over Cairo. Fayette were blanked by Lynn 5-0. Holden over Nevada 18-0. Macon defeated Kirksville 10-6. Lawson doubled up Carrollton 20-10. The BKN Thunder defeated New Franklin 9-6. Jamestown over Pilot Grove 24-6. Harrisburg blanking Russellville 15-0. It was Smith Cotton falling to Helias 15-2. Warrensburg 11-1 winners over Summit Christian. In tennis, Marshall with a sweep of Fulton. Moberly also picking up all 9 matches over Kirksville. It was Columbia Independent defeating Carrollton 8-1. Cameron getting past Richmond 5-4. And Odessa stunned Lafayette County with an 8-1 win. In soccer, Boonville fell to Battle 2-0. St. Paul Lutheran falling to Faith Christian 2-1. Sacred Heart were shut out again, this time by School of the Osage 8-0. Smith Cotton with the 4-1 win over Southern Boone. And Stover with a 7-0 win over Nam Noster. That is sports this hour on KMMO. I'm Kyle Hill.
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0: Taking a quick look at KMMO weather at 6:54, mostly sunny today. Slight chance of showers this morning, then a chance of showers and thunderstorms this afternoon. Highs in the low 90s. Southwest winds to 10 miles per hour, chance of rain 50%. Showers likely with a chance of thunderstorms tonight, lows in the mid-60s, northeast winds to 10 miles per hour, chance of rain is 70%. Currently, it is 77 degrees in Moberly, 77 degrees in Slater, 77 degrees in Warrensburg, and currently outside our KMMO studios on Highway 65 here in Marshall, 78 degrees and partly cloudy, 75% relative humidity, and we've got a 7-mile-per-hour wind to the south. 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

0: He keeps insisting AI's advancement will not be stopped. I'm Dave Anthony, Fox News.
1: We're not going to let that happen. It's a hoax.
0: That's President Trump on the All In podcast, pushing back on calls for regulations after posting on Truth Social. AI and data centers, which have faced much protested construction, will be the greatest economic development engine in history. But AI company leaders have warned of the risks of letting artificial intelligence get out of control. Anthropic co-founder Jack Clark tells Fox,
2: "We are helping to ensure that America stays ahead of China. But how you keep being ahead is you make sure that you don't roll the dice on public safety, which is why you need to get some kind of policy regime in place here."
0: President Trump's attempt to restrict mail-in voting by executive order has been blocked by the Supreme Court as they vote today in Delaware in the last primaries in the country before the November elections. More drama in the Iran conflict.
3: We don't know who struck whom inside the Strait of Hormuz, but another vessel hit by a projectile. It really goes to show just how active this Strait of Hormuz area remains militarily. This is the third vessel to be struck in the past 6 days. In the meantime, Saudi Arabia raising the alarm and vowing retaliation. Alarm bells going off in multiple cities across Saudi Arabia, including Mecca, warning about incoming attacks from Iranian-backed Houthi rebels.
0: That's Fox's Steve Harrigan in Tel Aviv. Oil prices up again this morning, and diesel hit a new record high today, $6.26 a gallon, according to AAA. They handed out the Emmys last night, honoring TV's top shows. Widows based on a record, winning 14 awards, including Best Comedy.
4: Star Matthew Rhys made history as the first actor to win all three lead acting categories, taking comedy actor for the show and limited series actor for Netflix's The Beast in Me. The Pitt won 7, including Best Drama Series, and Jean Smart made history too, becoming the first woman to win an Emmy for every season of a show with her 5th Hacks Trophy.
0: That's Fox's Michelle Polino. There was also a musical tribute to the late Dolly Parton. 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
0: We mentioned diesel surging to a new record high this morning. It's up 36 cents a gallon since last Tuesday, in part because of the Russia-Ukraine war.
16: A Russian drone knocked out power in parts of the Ukrainian city Zaporizhia, while another hit a gas station in the capital Kyiv. This just hours after President Trump said Ukraine and Russia had agreed not to target the other's energy assets. Ukrainian President Volodymyr Zelensky says his military will agree to President Trump's request if he can secure a genuine Russian commitment to do the same. President Trump claims the attacks are causing a global diesel shortage, contributing to high prices. He argues the U.S. war with Iran is not the main driver of increased cost. Jonathan Savage, Fox News.
0: Well, that's all something for the Federal Reserve to consider as policymakers gather this morning to start a two-day meeting.
17: The central bank is holding its monetary policy meeting with a decision at 2 p.m. Eastern Time on Wednesday. Financial markets are betting heavily that Fed policymakers will lift their benchmark rate a quarter of a percentage point and signal further tightening ahead.
0: That's Fox's Hillary Barsky. The Fed decision and the statement about the economy that'll come out at the same time tomorrow will be closely monitored on Wall Street, where more selling is in store. Stock futures are falling this morning, more than 100 points for the Dow. The day after the Dow and the Nasdaq both dropped to more than 150. On Monday Night Football, hail to the Chiefs.
18: Here's a toss to Walker. He's got another.
0: Kenneth Walker also ran for a touchdown. So did Patrick Mahomes. And the quarterback returning from a bad knee injury last season threw two TD passes, leading the Kansas City Chiefs to a 31-10 win over the Denver Broncos on ESPN, finishing out the first week of the NFL season. In baseball, the two-time defending champion LA Dodgers and the New York Yankees both won and clinched playoff spots. I'm Dave Anthony. This is Fox News.
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21: Taking a look at KMMO weather at 7:06, mostly sunny today, slight chance of showers this morning, then a chance of showers and thunderstorms this afternoon, highs in the lower 90s, southwest winds to 10 miles per hour, chance of rain is 50%. Showers likely with a chance of thunderstorms tonight, lows in the mid-60s, northeast winds to 10 miles per hour, chance of rain is 70%. Mostly cloudy on Wednesday, with a chance of showers and a slight chance of thunderstorms in the morning, then mostly sunny in the afternoon, highs in the upper 80s, winds to 10 miles per hour with a chance of rain at 50%. Partly cloudy in the evening Wednesday night, then becoming mostly clear, lows around 70, winds around 5 miles per hour. Mostly sunny on Thursday, highs around 90, mostly clear in the evening Thursday night, becoming partly cloudy, lows in the upper 60s. Sunny on Friday, highs around 90, partly cloudy Friday night, lows in the upper 60s. Mostly sunny with a chance of showers on Saturday, highs in the mid-80s. Chance of rain is 50%. Showers likely Saturday night, lows in the mid-60s. Chance of rain, 60%. Currently outside our KMMO studios on Highway 65 here in Marshall, 78 degrees and partly cloudy, 75% relative humidity, and we have a 7-mile-per-hour wind to the south.
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2: 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And happy birthday to Retta Rich, celebrating birthday number 69 today in Marshall. 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
2: Taking a quick look at KMMO weather at 7:17, mostly sunny today, slight chance of showers this morning, then a chance of showers and thunderstorms this afternoon, highs in the low 90s, southwest winds to 10 miles per hour with a chance of rain at 50%. Showers likely tonight with a chance of thunderstorms, lows in the mid-60s, northeast winds to 10 miles per hour with a chance of rain at 70%. Currently 77 degrees in Madison, 77 degrees in Buckland, 79 degrees in Slater, and currently outside our KMMO studios on Highway 65 here in Marshall, 79 degrees and mostly clear, 74% relative humidity, and we've got a 7-mile-per-hour wind to the south-southwest.
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10: Thank you, Seth, and good morning. The Henry County Sheriff's Office says a Clinton woman was taken from her residence by force early this morning, and a former employee in the Missouri Secretary of State's office has filed a whistleblower lawsuit accusing Secretary of State Denny Hoskins of wrongful termination. Details on these stories and more in just a moment.
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7: Missouri Net News, I'm Ashley Byrd. Yesterday in Kansas City, U.S. Vice President J.D. Vance and top law enforcement announced a national crackdown on business and benefits fraud. U.S. Attorney Matt Price of the Western District of Missouri says the state led the way in the Small Business Administration's Operation No-Doze.
12: We had 14 or 15 or so individual cases and about $60 million of intended fraud loss.
7: Vance and other cabinet members were in Kansas City, and he commented on the legal disputes over Missouri's redrawn congressional maps.
13: To have a congressional primary map that's different than a congressional general map, that doesn't make a ton of sense to me.
7: In fact, the lawsuits began a year ago, and people, not politicians, sued after Hoskins waited until the last hour possible to deny a citizen vote on the maps. This is Missouri Net.
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10: The Henry County Sheriff's Office says a Clinton woman was taken from her residence by force early this morning. An endangered person advisory has been issued for 61-year-old Linda Hutchison, who was last seen on the 300 block of West Gravel Street in Clinton at around 1:26 a.m. Hutchison is described as being 5'6", weighing 115 pounds, with blonde hair and green eyes. She's believed to be with 45-year-old Robert V. Smith II, who is 6'2", weighing 220 pounds, with brown hair and brown eyes. The two are believed to be in a maroon Ford Focus with Missouri license plates EL0H3Z. Anyone who has spotted either person or the vehicle or has information about their whereabouts is asked to call the Henry County Sheriff's Office at 660-885-5588 or your nearest law enforcement agency by dialing 911. A former employee in the Missouri Secretary of State's office has filed a whistleblower lawsuit accusing Secretary of State Denny Hoskins of wrongful termination. Attorneys for Nick Lestrada filed the lawsuit Monday morning in Cole County, accusing Hoskins of dismissing him as the Director of Election Integrity in May after he says he raised several issues involving the office's conduct. Among Lestrada's claims in the lawsuit is that Hoskins and his office allegedly pressured the city of Marshall to accept a different outcome than what was initially certified in the Ward 3 race for Marshall City Council this past April, which only had write-in candidates. Lestrada says that the city was told that they, quote, would be investigated if they did not comply, and that he told Hoskins that only a judge could change the outcome of the race. KMMO News reported at the time that an email from the Secretary of State's office April 17th advised that Michael Varner had received the most write-in votes with 45, while Aaron Gibson had 41. The office said that state statute allows minor misspelling or other spelling variations, which still clearly indicated voter intent, which resulted in 6 votes for Mike Varner and 1 vote for M. Varner to count, along with 2 votes for alternate spellings of Aaron. The office concluded that the variations were appropriately included in the results certified earlier in the week by the Saline County Clerk's Office. Also in his lawsuit, Lestrada alleged that Hoskins and his staff removed Lestrada's access to the state voter registration system after he said that a proposed mailer in 2025 critical of a ballot measure in St. Louis County would violate state law. Lestrada also accused the office of excluding him from a meeting where staff discussed fabricating a false whistleblower submission as evidence in a federal lawsuit the office was defending. Lestrada alleged that his security badge was deactivated prior to an April 24th hearing where he was listed as a witness and was terminated shortly after he was called to the stand. Lestrada served as Pettis County Clerk for 15 years prior to being hired by Hoskins when he took office in January 2025. KMMO News has reached out to the Secretary of State's office for comment. The U.S. Small Business Administration has announced the availability of low-interest federal disaster loans to Missouri businesses, private nonprofit organizations, and residents affected by late April's severe storms. The SBA issued a disaster declaration in Randolph and Saline counties in response to a request received from Governor Mike Kehoe. Small Business Administration Public Affairs Specialist Anita Bing says businesses and nonprofits can not only apply for fiscal disaster loans, but also economic injury loans. She says this helps businesses and nonprofits meet ordinary and necessary financial obligations that cannot be met as a direct result of the disaster.
15: We think about the physical impact only, but for businesses, they also have the economic impact, which is working capital shortfalls that businesses might have. So if a business is having difficulty paying their normal obligations, let's say their mortgage or their rent or their leases, then these economic injury dollars can help them. And the economic injury usually doesn't show up until 6 months or so after the disaster.
10: The deadline to return physical damage applications is October 27th. The deadline to return economic injury applications is May 28th of 2027. We have a link posted with this story on our website, KMMO.com, for more information. And Saline County had their strongest sales tax collections of the year during August, putting the county on track for a 3% increase for the year. According to figures from the Missouri Department of Revenue that were presented last week by Treasurer Jared Brewer, Saline County collected over $129,700 in sales tax revenue last month, which was up 5% from the same month a year ago and 4% better than July. While sales tax revenue saw a sizable increase, use tax collections fell well below July's large haul. Over $99,000 was remitted to Saline County, down 16% from the previous month, but up nearly 19% from the same month a year ago. 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We'll have more after that.
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10: Massive Christian burial for 95-year-old Kenneth Weese of Fayette, who died September 8th, will be tomorrow morning at 10:30 at the St. Joseph Catholic Church. The rosary will be recited this afternoon at 4:30 with visitation to follow from 5 until 8 at the church. Interment will follow tomorrow's service in the Weese Cemetery in Rocheport. Arrangements are under the direction of the Fremont Fries Funeral Service of Glasgow. The funeral for 85-year-old Charles Joseph Fry of Concordia, who died Saturday, will be 11 a.m. this Thursday at the Campbell Lewis Funeral Home in Concordia, with visitation from 10 until time of service. Burial to follow in the Concordia Baptist Cemetery. Memorial service for 76-year-old Dale McDaniel of Marshall, who died Friday, will be at 5:30 Thursday afternoon at the Campbell Lewis Funeral Home in Marshall. Visitation will begin at 4. Private family interment will be at a later date. The memorial service for 84-year-old Trixie Stotch of Concordia, who died Friday, will be at 3 p.m. this Friday at the Campbell Lewis Funeral Home in Concordia. Visitation from 1 until time of service. A private family burial will be at a later date. Graveside service for 79-year-old Jamesetta Jimmy Butner of Slater, who died August 6th, will be 11 o'clock this Saturday at the Mount Moriah Cemetery. Weicker Funeral Home has the arrangements. Memorial service for 83-year-old Helen Brashears of Marshall, who died Sunday, will be at 11 o'clock this Saturday at the Campbell Lewis Funeral Home. Visitation from 10 until time of service. The funeral for 89-year-old Billy Eugene Richardson Sr. of Pilot Grove, who died Saturday, will be 3 o'clock this Sunday at the Meisenheimer Page Dady Funeral Home. Visitation from 1 until time of service. Burial with full military honors will follow in the Pilot Grove City Cemetery. And the funeral for 89-year-old Emma Bernice Bernie Underwood of Concordia, who died September 6th, will be 11 o'clock this Monday at the Campbell Lewis Funeral Home in Marshall, with visitation from 10 until time of service. Burial to follow in the Sunset Garden Cemetery. You can view the funeral notices and obituaries, as well as news stories, 24 hours a day on our website, KMMO.com, our Facebook page, Real Radio KMMO, or you can download the KMMO app from the Apple App Store or Google Play. 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I'm Kyle Hill.
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18: This is financial advisor Josh Dierkin from Edward Jones bringing you the daily financial market report. U.S. equity markets traded lower on Monday with AI in focus after several CEOs of leading AI labs endorsed slowing the pace of advanced model development to allow safety measures to better keep pace with model capabilities. Stocks declined sharply lower early in the session but regained ground over the course of the day, with the S&P 500 and NASDAQ posting modest declines of 0.5 and 0.6%. respectively. In addition to AI-related concerns, lingering geopolitical uncertainty weighed on investor sentiment, in our view, after planned diplomatic talks between Iran and several Gulf nations were postponed. Oil prices moved higher amid the diplomatic setback and continued supply concerns, with WTI oil trading above $100 per barrel. In bond markets, Treasury yields were little changed, with the 10-year Treasury finishing at 4.99% and the 2-year finished at 4.64%. Amid heightened market and geopolitical uncertainty, the U.S. dollar strengthened against a basket of developed market currencies. Taking a look at U.S. equity markets today, the Dow was down 152 points at 52,421, the NASDAQ down 147 points at 26,186, and the S&P 500 down 37 points at 7,620. In commodities, oil was up $1.62, closing at $101.70. Gold was down $82.40 at $4,326.50. In stocks of interest, Walmart up $1.93 at $109.08. Procter & Gamble up 86 cents at $146.13. Meta up $17.57 at $665.60. Coca-Cola up $1.06 at $89.35. McDonald's up $4.96 at $257.49. Microsoft up $9.78 at $505.41. Deere & Company up $5.72 at $681.46. And Amazon down $3.24 at $253.54. 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If you'd like additional information, please call me at 886-3002. Daily commentary is also located on our website at edwardjones.com.
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21: Taking a quick look at KMMO weather at 7:45, mostly sunny today, a slight chance of showers this morning, then a chance of showers and thunderstorms this afternoon, highs in the low 90s. Southwest winds to 10 miles per hour. Chance of rain is 50%. Showers likely with a chance of thunderstorms tonight. Lows in the mid-60s. Northeast winds to 10 miles per hour. Chance of rain, 70%. Currently 77 degrees in Meadville, 77 degrees in Moberly, 77 degrees in Arrow Rock, and currently outside our KMMO studios on Highway 65 here in Marshall, 79 degrees and mostly clear, 74% relative humidity, and we have a 9 mile per hour wind to the south.
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10: Thanks again, Seth, and good morning. Patrick Mahomes made his triumphant return to the field at Arrowhead Stadium, but it was Kenneth Walker III who ran all over the Denver Broncos last night in the Chiefs' 31-10 victory. We'll have a recap of that Monday night action, as well as run through all the high school scores from yesterday. That's coming up in your sports.
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10: Patrick Mahomes made his triumphant return to the field at Arrowhead Stadium, but it was Kenneth Walker III who shined brightest in the Kansas City Chiefs' 31-10 season opening victory over the Denver Broncos last night. The reigning Super Bowl MVP made his Chiefs debut by carrying the rock 23 times for 173 yards, including a 60-yard touchdown run on fourth down that put the Chiefs up 21-7 early in the third quarter. Walker also had three catches for 18 yards, including another touchdown. By comparison, the entire Denver offense was limited to 176 yards as the Chiefs' defense overwhelmed the Broncos by sacking Bo Nix four times, picked him off on the opening drive, and also recovered a fumble. Questions about Mahomes' health 9 months removed from his ACL and MCL injuries that cut short his 2025 campaign were put to rest on the Chiefs' first possession when he put together a 10-play, 46-yard drive that culminated in a 15-yard keeper to the end zone to put KC on the board. Denver responded with a touchdown of their own, only for the punters to get their work in with the next three drives for each team going nowhere. The Chiefs took the lead with a minute 39 to go in the first half when Mahomes connected with Rashee Rice for a 13-yard pass play. After the Chiefs' third touchdown of the game, both teams traded field goals, with Denver set up by an interception in KC territory. The Chiefs' field goal was set up by a 59-yard pass play to Travis Kelce, allowing him to surpass Jason Witten for the second-most career receiving yards for a tight end. After Chris Jones recovered a fumble, the Chiefs went four plays to the end zone for their final score. Mahomes went 15 for 27 for 184 yards, with Kelce making three of those catches for 71 yards. Mahomes also recorded seven carries for 23 yards. Nix went 17 for 28 for the Broncos for just 131 yards. KC is now 1-0 on the young season. They'll host Indianapolis next Sunday night with kickoff around 7:20. Pregame coverage will begin at 6 p.m. on KMMO FM 102.9. Runs were hard to come by last night at Busch Stadium, but the St. Louis Cardinals scored just enough in the fifth inning to post a 2-1 win over the San Francisco Giants. RBI singles by Alec Burleson and Leo Bernal in that frame broke the scoreless deadlock. San Francisco pulled a run back in the top of the sixth. That run was charged to Quinn Matthews, the only run he'd allow on 4 hits in 6 2/3 innings as he got the win. The Cardinals are now 75-76, still 7.5 games behind San Diego for the third wild card spot. Game two of the series is tonight at 6:45. Andre Pallante has the start. The Royals were off yesterday as they made their way to Houston. They start a 3-game series against the Astros this evening. Michael Wacha takes the bump for the Royals at Daikin Park. First pitch is at 7:10. Pregame begins at 6:30 on KMMO FM 102.9. Our sports will continue in just a moment.
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10: The high school scoreboard from yesterday in girls volleyball, Carrollton blanked Brookfield 3-0. Versailles had the sweep of Cass Sherwood as well. Chillicothe were swept by East Buchanan. Warrensburg with the 3-set win over Knob Noster. St. Paul Lutheran defeated Lincoln in 4 sets. It was Warsaw over Smithton 3-1. Sweet Springs with the sweep of Prairie Home. Tipton with the 3-set sweep of Christian Fellowship of Columbia. And Hamilton Penny were swept by Trenton. In boys soccer, Marshall taking part in the Kansas City Cup, they fell to Van Horn yesterday 2-0 in Independence. Columbia Battle defeated Boonville 2-0 in regular season action. St. Paul Lutheran doubled up by Faith Christian Academy 2-1. Sacred Heart shut out 8-0 by School of the Osage. Smith Cotton had a 4-1 win over Southern Boone. Stover took care of Knob Noster 7-0. In girls softball, Bevere were blanked by Paris 14-0. Boonville fell to Southern Boone 9-3. Richmond all over Bramer 23-0. Cairo fell to Community 9-0. It was Fayette being shut out by Lynn 5-0. Holden 18-0 winners over Nevada. Macon got past Kirksville 10-6. La Plata edged out South Shelby 5-4. Lawson doubled up Carrollton 20-10. It was Lynn County falling to Green City 21-7. The BKN Thunder defeated New Franklin 9-6. Moberly fell to Palmyra 7-5. Jamestown all over Pilot Grove 24-6. Harrisburg blanked Russellville 12-0. It was Atlanta falling to Schuyler County 16-1. Smith Cotton having trouble with Helias Catholic 15-2. The Tigers not winning that game. Warrensburg defeated Summit Christian 11-1. Westran 11-1 winners over Sturgeon. Fall baseball, Higbee fell to Community 21-2. It was Lynn County Meadville getting past Green City 6-5. Cairo over Brashear Novinger 12-3. Prairie Hill Bunston falling to St. Elizabeth 13-2 and Sturgeon all over La Plata 16-1. Girls tennis, Carrollton falling to Columbia Independent 8-1. Marshall with the sweep of Fulton. Moberly also sweeping Kirksville. Odessa with an 8-1 victory over Lafayette County. Richmond got past Cameron 5-4. Excelsior Springs and St. Joseph took care of St. Joe Benton 8-1, but then they were swept by Maryville. And then Chillicothe could only pick up 1 set against St. Pius yesterday. The schedule for today in girls volleyball, Excelsior Springs at Bishop LeBlanc, California hosting Mexico, Centralia welcoming Wright City, Carrollton at Chillicothe, Lafayette County at Concordia, Crest Ridge hosting Cass Sherwood, Colcamp at Green Ridge, St. Paul Lutheran at Lawson, Leighton Chilhowee hosting Drexel, Northwest Hughesville at Lincoln, Sweet Springs at Marshall, Holden at Odessa, Smithton at Otterville, Oreck at Plattsburgh, Richmond hosting Kip Casey Legacy, Hallsville at Russellville, Stover at Sacred Heart, Santa Fe hosting Cass Midway, Boonville at School of the Osage, Smith Cotton at Warrensburg, Lathrop at Wellington Napoleon, and Lamont at Windsor. The Kansas City Cup continues in Independence for boys soccer as Oak Grove will take on Summit Christian. Also in boys soccer, Columbia Christian Fellowship Hallsville at Eugene, Moberly at Hannibal, Warrensburg at Harrisonville, Chillicothe at Maryville, Green Ridge Colcamp at Odessa, Stover at Sacred Heart, Smith Cotton hosting Capital City, and Lamont at Smithton. Girls softball, Meadville at Atlanta, Bramer Breckenridge Southwest Livingston hosting East Harrison, Brookfield welcoming Putnam County, California hosting South Callaway, Richmond at Carrollton, Centralia hosting Mexico, Chillicothe bringing in Cameron, Oak Grove at Clinton, New Franklin at Fayette, Marceline at Gallatin, Hallsville Columbia Christian Fellowship hosting Russellville, Jamestown welcoming Vienna, Lexington at Knob Noster, Buckland-Macon County at La Plata, Holden at Lafayette County, Lone Jack at Lathrop, Glasgow at Madison, Moberly hosting Fulton, Cairo bringing in North Shelby, Sturgeon at Pilot Grove, Lawson at St. Joseph Benton, Salisbury hosting Paris, Slater Malta Bend hosting Community, Odessa at Warrensburg, and the BKN Thunder at Westrand. Fall baseball at Meanville at Atlanta, Buckland-Macon County at La Plata, Glasgow at Madison, Sturgeon at Pilot Grove, and Prairie Home Bunston at Tuscumbia. In girls tennis, Excelsior Springs back in St. Joseph to take on Bishop LeBlanc, Chillicothe at Cameron, Richmond at Carrollton, Odessa at Clinton, Warrensburg at Harrisonville, Moberly at Helias, Lexington at Knob Noster, Boonville at Lafayette County, and Smith Cotton at Rock Bridge. Once again, Royals baseball on our airwaves tonight as they are in Houston to face the Astros. 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
21: 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And, well, the way we're going to do this is the next time that I play a Paul Overstreet song, caller number four is going to win the tickets. 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

0: still. This is Mike Kelly. 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
1: It's a growing debate in Washington. I'm Dave Anthony, Fox News. How to handle AI and concerns about artificial intelligence going out of control and threatening humanity. President Trump insists that's a conspiracy theory and hoax, telling the All In podcast.
2: They're just playing right into the hands of a lot of people that don't want to see it happen, and that could be political people, and it could also be China.
1: Vice President Vance will meet today with congressional Republicans as some AI leaders call for better oversight.
3: Some lawmakers say Congress already missed its chance to harness AI. They argue that there were warning signs for years, and Congress dithered without building proper guardrails.
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3: House Democrats want Congress to stay in session to pass AI controls. That's doubtful.
1: The FBI director's at the Senate for an oversight hearing. Now, Kash Patel expected to tout efforts to lower crime rates and combat drug trafficking, but Democrats may press Patel on what they say are firings and other actions taken going after Trump political adversaries. And this might come up at the hearing, a new terror bust we learned about this morning.
4: When 21-year-old Jonathan Hunter Kramer of Butler, Pennsylvania was arrested over the weekend, he was plotting, quote, a violent attack in support of ISIS, according to FBI Director Kash Patel. FBI agents say on Saturday, Kramer left his home, bought a burner phone, met someone in a parking lot, and acquired a long black bag from the trunk of a vehicle. They say he paid cash for a hotel room, then went to a sporting goods store.
1: Fox's Tony J. Powers. Kramer's jailed without bond after agents found a rifle, 190 rounds of ammo, and 30 knives. It's primary day in Delaware, the last state to hold primaries, 7 weeks before the November elections, and the day after the Supreme Court blocked President Trump's attempt to restrict mail-in voting.
5: The justices are leaving in place a lower court ruling blocking new Postal Service rules that would have changed how mail-in ballots are sent and processed. The White House has argued the rules would help protect election integrity and prevent fraud.
1: That's Fox's Lucas Tomlinson. 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
1: Another ship has been attacked in the Strait of Hormuz, where shipping has been disrupted for months in the Iran conflict, which now involves Saudi Arabia. It's been attacked by Iran-backed militants, damaging a key oil pipeline and other facilities. Oil prices are up slightly this morning, but diesel is at a new record high, $6.26 per gallon, according to AAA. We're also learning today about all of Iran's counterattacks targeting Americans doing damage since the war started.
12: The Inspector General's office at the Department of War says the heaviest damage was sustained in Iraq, $150 million worth as a result of attacks on American diplomatic and intelligence posts. Sites in Kuwait, Saudi Arabia, and the UAE have also been hit. This is in addition to damage suffered in Iranian strikes on United States military bases. In July, War Secretary Pete Hegseth told lawmakers the total cost of the conflict at that time was $37.5 billion. 18 U.S. service members have been killed and more than 800 wounded. Jonathan Savage, Fox News.
1: More than 8 months after the U.S. raid in Venezuela, captured leader Nicolas Maduro, who's now jailed in New York facing drug trafficking and terror charges, one of his allies is due in court today.
13: Alex Saab is a Colombian-born businessman with extensive ties to Maduro. Acting President Delcy Rodriguez deported Saab in May in response to pressure from the Trump administration, which has pursued him going back to the president's first term. They refer to Saab as Maduro's bagman. He was charged and arrested by U.S. authorities in 2019, but former President Joe Biden pardoned Saab in 2023 in exchange for the release of several Americans imprisoned in Venezuela. Saab is now charged with money laundering. Federal prosecutors accuse him in a scheme to bribe officials to win lucrative contracts to import food into Venezuela. Tom Rigotti, Fox News.
1: On Wall Street, stock futures are mixed. Up a bit for the NASDAQ, down a little for the Dow ahead of the opening bell this hour. I'm Dave Anthony. This is Fox News.
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13: Taking a look at KMMO weather at 8:06, mostly sunny today, slight chance of showers this morning, then a chance of showers and thunderstorms this afternoon, highs in the low 90s, southwest winds to 10 miles per hour with a chance of rain at 50%. Showers likely with a chance of thunderstorms tonight, lows in the mid-60s, northeast winds to 10 miles per hour, chance of rain is 70%. Mostly cloudy on Wednesday, chance of showers with a slight chance of thunderstorms in the morning, then mostly sunny in the afternoon, highs in the upper 80s. Winds to 10 miles per hour, chance of rain 50%. Partly cloudy in the evening Wednesday night, becoming mostly clear, lows around 70, winds around 5 miles per hour. Mostly sunny on Thursday, highs around 90, mostly clear in the evening Thursday night, becoming partly cloudy, lows in the upper 60s. Sunny on Friday, highs around 90. Partly cloudy Friday night, lows in the upper 60s. Mostly sunny with a chance of showers on Saturday, highs in the mid-80s. Chance of rain, 50%. Showers likely Saturday night, lows in the mid-60s. Chance of rain, 60%. Currently, it is 80 degrees and mostly clear outside our KMMO studios on Highway 765 here in Marshall. 74% relative humidity, and we have a 7-mile-per-hour wind to the south.
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You know, if you know Rhonda Browning, she's the one having a good life right now. She was our winner for tickets to see Paul Overstreet Friday, September 25th at Missouri Valley University. She's going to be going. If you're a friend of hers, you may be going too. 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

0: 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Celebrating birthday today in Arrow Rock, Butch Bloomhorst. 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
5: Taking a quick look at KMMO weather at 8:27. Mostly sunny today. Slight chance of showers this morning. Then a chance of showers and thunderstorms this afternoon. Highs in the low 90s. Southwest winds to 10 miles per hour with a chance of rain at 50%. Showers likely with a chance of thunderstorms tonight. Lows in the mid 60s. Northeast winds to 10 miles per hour. Chance of rain is 70%. Currently 77 degrees in Centralia, 81 degrees in Cairo, 76 degrees in Chula, and currently outside our KMMO studios, Highway 65 here in Marshall, it's 81 degrees and sunny. We have got a 72% humidity level, and our wind is at 8 miles per hour to the south-southwest.
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12: Thank you, Seth, and good morning. Residents between Emma and Sweet Springs have gone under a boil advisory, and the U.S. Small Business Administration says low-interest federal disaster loans are available for residents and businesses in two of our area counties. Details on these and more headlines in just a moment.
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15: Missouri Net News, I'm Ashley Byrd. Yesterday in Kansas City, U.S. Vice President J.D. Vance and top cabinet officials announced a national crackdown on business and benefits fraud. And U.S. Attorney Matt Price of the Western District of Missouri says the state led the way in prosecuting mainly COVID-era PPP abuse.
16: We carried our weight in the operation, and then a lot of the intended fraud loss came out of the Western District of Missouri.
15: And Governor Mike Kehoe also announced a statewide campaign called Show Me the Money.
17: Mr. Vice President, as you said, if you're committing fraud against the American people,
8: you ought to go to prison. And we agree with you.
15: And Vice President Vance, in turn, weighed in on the congressional maps dispute in Missouri.
17: Given that they've let these maps exist during the primary election, it seems to make sense to let them exist for the general election.
15: And that's the case this Thursday in the 8th District Court of Appeals. This is Missouri Net News.
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20: Missouri.
12: Residents between Emma and Sweet Springs have gone under a boil advisory. A spokesperson for the Pettis, Saline, and Johnson County Public Water Supply District Number 1 says that their customers between the two cities went under the boil advisory Monday morning and will remain under the advisory until further notice. Residents will need to bring their water to a boil for 3 minutes and allow it to cool before drinking. The advisory does not apply to the cities of Emma or Sweet Springs. The U.S. Small Business Administration has announced the availability of low-interest federal disaster loans for Missouri businesses, private nonprofit organizations, and residents who were affected by severe weather in late April. The SBA issued a disaster declaration in Randolph and Saline counties in response to a request received from Governor Mike Kehoe. Public Affairs Specialist Anita Bing says businesses and nonprofits can not only apply for physical disaster loans, but also economic injury loans to meet ordinary and necessary financial obligations that cannot be met as a direct result of the disaster.
21: We think about the physical impact only, but for businesses, they also have the economic impact, which is working capital shortfalls that businesses might have. So if a business is having difficulty paying their normal obligations, let's say their mortgage or their rent or their leases, then these economic injury dollars can help them. And the economic injury usually doesn't show up until 6 months or so after the disaster.
12: Businesses and nonprofits are eligible to apply for physical disaster loans and may borrow up to $2 million to repair or replace disaster damage or destroyed real estate, machinery and equipment, inventory, and other business assets. Homeowners and renters are eligible to apply for home and personal property loans up to $100,000. Homeowners may also apply for up to $500,000 to replace or repair their primary residence. The deadline to return physical damage applications is October 27th. The deadline to return economic injury applications is May 28th, 2027. You can apply online by visiting a link posted with their story on our website at KMMO.com. Lafayette County C1 Superintendent Dr. Teresa Christian updated the school board on several current and future facility projects during their meeting Wednesday night. One major project Christian is looking into is replacing the lights at the district's baseball field. Christian says she's been working with Higginsville City leadership and members of the park board to develop a proposal.
22: The baseball lights need to be replaced due to age and wear, and so I have been collaborating with Dan Rumsey from the Park Board and Jeanette Dobson from the City of Higginsville to develop a plan to help get new baseball field lights. And so I was just updating the board on some of these very preliminary conversations. Obviously, once we have a specific proposal and know exactly what would be the district's responsibility as well as how we would fund that, that would need board approval. But I also wanted to, this was an update, an informal update on where that process is at.
12: Christian also updated the board on plans to replace the elementary playground surface over the next 5 years. Also Wednesday night, board members approved the HVAC maintenance contract with Allenbaugh Heating and Cooling, a memorandum of understanding with Acorn and Oak Counseling, and contracts with the Rainbow Center and Cornerstones of Care. The city of Corder is looking for its welcome sign that has been reported missing. The city announced Monday that the sign that had been located on the south of town went missing over the weekend. Corder Police is offering a reward for information that leads to the recovery of the sign. Anyone with information about the sign's whereabouts is encouraged to call Corder City Hall at 660-394-2440. Or send a message through the city's Facebook page. We have a picture of the sign posted with their story on our website, KMMO.com. 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I'm Kyle Hill.
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5: Turning to KMMO weather at 8:39, mostly sunny today, slight chance of showers this morning, and a chance of showers and thunderstorms this afternoon, highs in the low 90s, southwest winds to 10 miles per hour, chance of rain 50%. Showers likely with a chance of thunderstorms tonight, lows in the mid-60s, northeast winds to 10 miles per hour with a chance of rain at 70%. Mostly cloudy with a chance of showers and a slight chance of thunderstorms in the morning, then mostly sunny in the afternoon on Wednesday. Highs in the upper 80s, winds to 10 miles per hour with a chance of rain at 50%. Partly cloudy in the evening Wednesday night, then becoming mostly clear. Lows around 70 with winds to 5 miles per hour. Mostly sunny on Thursday, highs around 90. Mostly clear in the evening Thursday night, then becoming partly cloudy. Lows in the upper 60s. Sunny on Friday, highs around 90. Partly cloudy Friday night, lows in the upper 60s. Mostly sunny on Saturday, a chance of showers, highs in the mid-80s, chance of rain at 50%. Showers likely Saturday night, lows in the mid-60s, chance of rain is 60%. Currently, it is 82 degrees and mostly sunny outside our KMMO studios on Highway 65 here in Marshall. We have an 83.6 degree heat index, 71% relative humidity, and a 9 mile per hour wind to the south.
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24: 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Different just means different. What Jesus's plan was, he was gonna rise up. He was gonna become a king, but he wasn't just after saving the people of the day. 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
1: 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Look for a more active start to the day for the cash hog market. Processors do have leverage and can move needed numbers at their pace. The industry continues to gauge both supply and demand. While there have been some bright spots in both global and domestic markets, there are still lingering concerns about long-term strength. The trade is also looking ahead to next week's quarterly hogs and pigs report for an update on herd and supply data. Pork values were weak yesterday, down two ticks at 89.78. Loins, butts, picnics, and ribs were all higher. And boxed beef finished the day mixed with light and moderate demand for fairly light offerings. I'm Megan Grebner for Brownfield.
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13: Taking a quick look at KMMO weather at 8:50. Mostly sunny today, slight chance of showers this morning, then chance of showers and thunderstorms this afternoon. Highs in the low 90s. Southwest winds to 10 miles per hour with a chance of rain at 50%. Showers likely with a chance of thunderstorms tonight. Lows in the mid-60s. Northeast winds to 10 miles per hour. Chance of rain is 70%. Currently it is 81 degrees in Blackburn, 79 degrees in Lamont, 79 degrees in Jamestown, and currently outside our KMMO studios on Highway 65 here in Marshall, 83 degrees and sunny. We have an 84.5 degree heat index, 70% relative humidity, and we've got a 9 mile per hour wind to the south-southwest.
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15: The FBI director is at the Senate. I'm Dave Anthony, Fox News.
16: This has been the most prolific run of crime reduction in the United States history with the help of our great partners since the beginning of the Trump administration.
15: And Director Kash Patel just told a Judiciary Committee hearing a 90% increase in the arrests of violent criminals, an increase in fentanyl drug seizures, and
16: this FBI has found and located more children than any FBI in the history of this country. We have arrested 5,072 child predators and human traffickers. That's up 13 percent.
15: But Democrats remain critical.
17: Mr. Patel is the least qualified and most partisan FBI director in our nation's history.
15: Judiciary Ranking Committee member Dick Durbin.
17: The Bureau has been reshaped as a political weapon against President Trump's political enemies and a shield to protect the president and his MAGA loyalist.
15: A Pennsylvania man is jailed without bail facing terror charges. Jonathan Kramer arrested over the weekend, accused of plotting an attack in support of ISIS. There's new information today on Thomas Crooks, the gunman in the Trump assassination attempt at a 2024 Pennsylvania campaign rally.
18: Senator Chuck Grassley's team, he's the Senate Judiciary Chairman, is learning that Crooks had packages of guns delivered to him under the pseudonym of Bob Dole. Now, Fox News is told more than 2 years later, family members were still surprised by his actions, and we are told that they are still no closer to finding an official motive in that case.
15: Fox's David Spun. President Trump has just reacted to the Supreme Court blocking his executive order aimed at restricting mail-in voting, which the president called on True Social a disaster, totally corrupt and out of control, claiming the Supreme Court let our country down. The president's also continuing to push back on a push for more artificial intelligence regulations, telling y'all in podcast fears of AI threatening humanity.
19: We're not going to let that happen. It's a hoax.
15: America's listening to Fox News.
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15: There is more selling this morning on Wall Street. The Dow is down 370 points. The Nasdaq's dropping 71. The S&P 500 losing 16 points after the yield on 10-year Treasury bonds hit a 19-year high. Oil prices up more than 1%. WTI back around $103 a barrel. At the gas pump, regular up another penny. AAA's national average for regular $4.32 a gallon. Diesel is also risen to a record high $6.26. 36 higher cents higher than just a week ago. This is the Federal Reserve starts a two-day meeting to assess the economy and those prices, considering an interest rate hike tomorrow.
29: Fed Chair Kevin Warsh is not a fan of giving any guidance about the likely path of interest rates, but elevated inflation and oil prices and his own emphasis on the need to deliver price stability appears to signal that a rate hike is coming.
15: Fox's Hillary Barsky. They handed out trophies last night for TV's top shows.
30: Widow's Bank dominated the 78th annual Emmy Awards, winning 14 trophies, including Best Comedy Series. Star Matthew Rhys made history as the first actor to win all three lead acting categories, taking comedy actor for the show and limited series actor for Netflix's The Beast in Me. The Pitt won 7, including Best Drama Series, and Jean Smart made history too, becoming the first woman to win an Emmy for every season of a show with her 5th Hacks Trophy.
31: What a ride! This is Pitt!
30: That clip courtesy of the Television Academy and NBC. The night also brought Taylor Swift and her cat into a surprise Law and Order bit with host Mariska Hargitay. Michael J. Fox accepted the Bob Hope Humanitarian Award. And there was a musical tribute to the late Dolly Parton. Michelle Polino, Fox News.
15: On Monday Night Football,
32: Mahomes able to break one tackle. He's in! Touchdown!
15: Patrick Mahomes ran for that score and threw two TD passes, leading the Kansas City Chiefs to a 31-10 win over the Denver Broncos on ESPN. I'm Dave Anthony, and this is Fox News.
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0: Turning to KMMO weather at 9:06 today, mostly sunny, slight chance of showers in this morning, then a chance of showers and thunderstorms this afternoon, highs in the low 90s, southwest winds to 10 miles per hour with a chance of rain at 50%, showers likely with a chance of thunderstorms tonight, lows in the mid 60s, now northeast winds to 10 miles per hour with a chance of rain at 70%. Mostly cloudy on Wednesday, chance of showers with a slight chance of thunderstorms in the morning, then mostly sunny in the afternoon, highs in the upper 80s, winds to 10 miles per hour with a chance of rain at 50%. Partly cloudy in the evening Wednesday night, then becoming mostly clear, lows around 70 with winds to 5 miles per hour. Mostly sunny on Thursday, highs around 90, mostly clear in the evening Thursday night, becoming partly cloudy, lows in the upper 60s. Sunny on Friday, highs around 90. Partly cloudy Friday night, lows in the upper 60s. Mostly sunny with a chance of showers on Saturday, highs in the mid-80s. Chance of rain, 50%. Showers likely Saturday night, lows in the mid-60s. Chance of rain, 60%. Currently, it is 83 degrees and sunny outside our KMMO studios on Highway 65 here in Marshall. We've got an 86.2 degree heat index, 67% relative humidity, and the winds at 9 miles per hour to the south-southwest.
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2: Taking a quick look at KMMO weather at 9:16, mostly sunny today, slight chance of showers this morning, then a chance of showers and thunderstorms this afternoon, highs in the low 90s, southwest winds to 10 miles per hour with a chance of rain at 50%. Showers likely with a chance of thunderstorms tonight, lows in the mid-60s, northeast winds to 10 miles per hour with a chance of rain at 70%. Currently 82 degrees in Fayette, 83 degrees in Otterville, 81 degrees in Holden, and currently outside our KMMO studios on Highway 65 here in Marshall, 84 degrees and sunny. We've got an 86.8 degree heat index, 65% relative humidity, and a 10-mile-per-hour wind to the south-southwest.
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Real Radio KMMO, Brad Paisley, last time for everything. 922, Seth Coburn and the morning show. Thank you guys for sticking around. It is time for our rummage sale roundup. We go over the upcoming yard sales, garage sales, rummage sales going on throughout the area. And right now, we've got one that's going on today, tomorrow, and Thursday. Does not give me any times, but it is at 777 West Morrow in Marshall. It's a multifamily garage sale. Again, Wednesday the 16th, Thursday the 17th, Friday the 18th, and Saturday the 19th. It says here 8 o'clock to question mark. I'm not sure if that's for all the days or just for Saturday, but we'll take it that it starts at 8 o'clock on all four of the days. They're going to have clothing, children to adult, 3XL, 40-inch TV, a cat stand, a household fire safe, lamps, corner table, Christmas tree and decor, kitchen items, a fireplace space heater, tools, a toilet riser, and a shower bench as well as bedding. That's at 777 West Morrow in Marshall and runs Wednesday, Thursday, Friday, and Saturday. We've got our swap shop coming up in just a few minutes. Before there, we get to the Brownfield Chicago Board of Trade opening. Right now, though, we're going to get back to music. Ella Langley on Real Radio, KMMO. Seth Coburn in the morning show. Thanks for sticking around.

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1: Monday morning, soybeans and corn are up, cattle are mostly higher, hogs are down. I'm John Perkins with a Brownfield Market Update. Speed wins. That's why Stein is focused on delivering higher-yielding genetics faster than the competition, and why they release more new Enlist E3 lines than any other company. Stein has yield. Soybeans are higher. USDA is projecting a record crop, but is also expecting continued solid demand. There is spillover from the strength in crude oil, which is up on supply concerns. November beans are 12.5 higher at 1309. January is up 12.75 at 1324.75. October bean meal is up $4.30 at $3.51.10. October bean oil's 99 higher at $70.18. Corn's up, also seeing some spillover from crude oil as it monitors early harvest activity, expecting rain delays in some areas this week. December's up 6.25 at 536.5. March is 5.75 higher at 551.25. Chicago and Kansas City wheat are up, Minneapolis is down. The trade's watching U.S. spring wheat harvest activity and early winter wheat planting. Export movement out of the Black Sea continues to be heavily restricted. December, Chicago's 8 higher at 733.25. Cotton and rice are waiting to see what this afternoon's weekly crop progress and condition update brings. December cotton's down 58 at 85.48. November rice is 11.5 lower at 15.91. Live cattle are mostly higher and feeders are up as traders watch the distribution of this week's show list. Last week's direct trade was slow to develop, but it was done at higher prices. October live's up 50 at 227.17. December's 47 higher at 222.70. October feeders up $1.05 at 333.55. And with pork lower on Friday, October hogs are down $1.25 at 80.27. December leans 160 lower at 71.10. U.S. crude oil's above $104 a barrel. The Dow's down 230 points. John Perkins, Brownfield.
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6: 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The Sheridan County Child Welfare Full Turkey Dinner will take place Sunday, September 20th from 11 a.m. to 1:30 p.m. Carry out is available, and it will be taking place at the Salisbury Knights of Columbus Hall. Proceeds go to Christmas gifts for youths. It's $12 for 11 and up, $6 for 6 to 10, and 5 and under are free. The Sheridan County Child Welfare Full Turkey Dinner, Sunday, September 20th at the Salisbury Knights of Columbus Hall. Let's go ahead and get back to the phone lines. Good morning. 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
6: All right. 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
16: I'm calling from Marshall, and my phone number is 229-2155. And I've got a Savage 25-06 with a Nikon scope on it, and I've had a professional trigger job put on it. I'd like to trade it for a 270, or we'll work some kind of deal out. And I'm looking for a utility trailer for my riding lawnmower.
6: All right, caller from Marshall, 660-229-2155. He's looking to trade a Savage 25-06 with a scope for a 270, and he's also looking for a utility trailer in Marshall, 660-229-2155. Let's see who's up next. Good morning, you're on Swap Shop.
17: Yeah, I'm calling from Slater. My number is 660-631-0103. I have a camper. It's a 1970, I believe. It's got 15-inch tires on it, sleeps four. It's got bathroom, shower. Anyway, I got to sell it. Thank you.
6: All right, caller from Slater, 660-631-0103. He's got a 1970 camper for sale in Slater, 660-631-0103. 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
22: Just outside of the close on Monday, soybeans and corn are higher. I'm John Perkins with a Brownfield market update. You better build bigger bins. It's just a suggestion, but regardless, be ready to maximize your per acre profits with MX Series Corn by Stein. Stein has yield. Soybeans and corn are supported by the higher moving crude oil. November beans are up 6 1/4 at 1302 and 3/4. January 6 3/4 higher at 1318 and 3/4. December corn's up 1 3/4 at 532. March is 1 1/2 higher at 547. Live and feeder cattle were up. Optimistic about this week's direct trade. October live is 257 higher at 222.25, and December was up 292 at 225.15. October feeders were 535 higher at 337.85. And with the ongoing questions about sustained pork demand, October hogs were down $1.92 at 79.60. December lean was down 145 at 71.25. John Perkins, Brownfield.
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6: 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Without you, it's just me talking, and that's not the swap shop. That's just my show. give us a call. We'll get you on board and get you on the air as quickly as possible. And there we go. We've got a caller right now. Let's go ahead and, we got to wait for it to go through the system. And we'll get that caller on the air in just a moment. Okay, here we go. Good morning. You're on Swap Shop.
25: Good morning. 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
6: And where are you calling from?
25: Marceline.
6: All right, Marceline for this caller, 660-376-2511. He's selling a 1720 Cub Cadet riding mower, and he's looking for a Ford or similar pickup with a V10 motor. He's also looking for an older horse trailer in Marceline, 660-376-2511. Our lines are, again, open and available. Now's a great time to call. We'll be able to get you right in. 886-5666 for Marshall and the surrounding area. Everywhere else in our listening audience, 800-727-5666. Those numbers will get you right in as all of our lines are open and available. Give us a call. All we're needing is you. It's that simple. This is your guys' show. You are the stars. You are the ones that are buying, selling, and trading. And we need you guys to get involved. We're going to step away, give you a chance to pick up the phone and give us a call. We'll be right back in just a moment on KMMO's Swap Shop.
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6: 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That'll get you right in, and I'll get you right on the air. We got just a couple of more minutes left, so we only have time enough for another caller or two. And the longer we wait, the less time we're going to have. And it looks like, it looks like that is going to do it for us today on the region's most listened to and most talked about program, KMMO's Swap Shop.
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1: President Trump is angry at the Supreme Court. I'm Dave Anthony, Fox News, writing on Truth Social. They let the country down, blocking his executive order to restrict mail-in voting, which the president calls corrupt and out of control, claiming the ruling makes cheating by Democrats much easier to do.
2: The criticism of the high court follows a Monday night order blocking the Trump administration from implementing mail-in ballot restrictions ahead of the midterm elections. The president says it's another bad decision and a big loss for Republicans, accusing justices of not showing the courage necessary to save America.
1: That's Fox's Jared Halpert at the White House. The Treasury Secretary is testifying before Congress.
3: President Trump's economic turnaround is especially impressive given the severity of the situation he inherited from his predecessor when inflation soared to a 40-year high.
1: Scott Bessent said that after being interrupted numerous times. By an anti-Iran war protester who would be removed after the top Democrat on the House Financial Services Committee, Maxine Waters, told Bessent the Iran conflict has hurt the economy.
4: Americans know the truth because they feel it at the grocery store, the gas pump, in their wallets.
1: Cash Patel's at a Senate hearing, and Democrats are critical. Senator Dick Durbin calls him the most partisan FBI director in history.
5: To weaponize the FBI against president's opponents, Director Patel has overseen a purge of thousands of law enforcement officials.
1: But Patel is touting a successful crime crackdown with a 90% increase in the arrests of violent criminals and a record number of children saved.
6: This FBI has arrested 500% more predators online in this last 18 months than the prior 18 months before.
1: Director Patel also testifies the FBI thwarted four separate terror plots.
6: And just this past weekend, this FBI stopped another ISIS-inspired attack in Pittsburgh, arresting an individual before he's able to go out and kill innocent civilians.
1: Jonathan Kramer jailed without bail with a rifle, 190 rounds of ammo, and 30 knives found in the hotel room where he was arrested. America's listening to Fox News.
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1: Another ship's been attacked in the Strait of Hormuz, but the focus in the Iran conflict has shifted to Saudi Arabia, where a key oil pipeline has been damaged as Iran-backed Houthi militants keep up their attacks.
11: They are targeting Saudi energy infrastructure. They're also going to say that they are trying to block all Saudi oil tankers from reaching port, but their weapons are not entirely accurate, often homemade and highly mobile. They have wounded some civilians, damaged some houses.
1: That's Fox's Steve Harrigan in Tel Aviv. This as NATO is getting involved in the other conflict that President Trump is blaming for higher prices for diesel, which hit another record high this morning, the Russia-Ukraine war, and NATO is getting involved in that.
12: Italian NATO pilots have downed a drone that entered Lithuanian airspace overnight. Authorities believe it crossed into the country from neighboring Belarus, Russia's closest ally. Italy's defense minister says the drone most probably came from Russia. Alerts sounded across Lithuania's capital Vilnius early this morning, with residents being told via their phones to find a safe place. No comment on the incident from Moscow. Military drone incursions have become increasingly common across Eastern Europe.
1: That's Fox's Jonathan Savage, a Palestinian activist who the Trump administration tried to deport for leading anti-Israel protests. Mahmoud Khalil is suing Columbia University
13: over civil rights violations, saying not only did their requests for the school to address their harassment go unanswered, they claimed they were retaliated against when they reported it. Khalil was a grad student when he was detained by ICE at his Columbia University apartment in March of 2025. He was a legal permanent resident of the U.S. and not accused of a crime. Khalil spent 104 days at a Louisiana immigration jail and missed the birth of his first child before a New Jersey judge ordered his release.
1: That's Fox's Tanya J. Powers. On Wall Street, we're seeing a sell-off this morning. The Dow is down 539 points. The Nasdaq's dropping 183. I'm Dave Anthony, and this is Fox News.
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18: Turning to KMMO weather at 10:06, mostly sunny today, slight chance of showers in the morning, then a chance of showers and thunderstorms this afternoon, highs in the low 90s, southwest winds to 10 miles per hour with a chance of rain at 50%. Showers likely with a chance of thunderstorms tonight, lows in the mid 60s, northeast winds to 10 miles per hour with a chance of rain at 70%. Mostly cloudy with a chance of showers and a slight chance of thunderstorms in the morning on Wednesday, then mostly sunny in the afternoon, highs in the upper 80s, winds to 10 miles per hour, chance of rain 50%. Partly cloudy in the evening Wednesday night, becoming mostly clear, lows around 70, winds around 5 miles per hour. Mostly sunny on Thursday, highs around 90. Thursday night, mostly clear in the evening, then becoming partly cloudy, lows in the upper 60s. Sunny on Friday, highs around 90. Partly cloudy Friday night, lows in the upper 60s. Mostly sunny with a chance of showers on Saturday, highs in the mid-80s, chance of rain 50%. Showers likely Saturday night, lows in the mid-60s, chance of rain 60%. Currently, it's 88 degrees and sunny outside our KMMO studios on Highway 65 here in Marshall. We've got a 90.9 degree heat index, 59% relative humidity, and an 11 mile per hour wind to the south-southwest.
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3: Corn and hog futures are mixed. Soybeans are up. Cattle are down. I'm John Perkins with a Brownfield Market Update. 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

0: 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Stein has yield. Soybeans are up and corn is mixed. They both are keeping an eye on harvest activity and crude oil. November beans are up 5 3/4 at 1310. January 6 1/4 higher at 1326.5. December corn's back to steady at 533 1/4. March is now unchanged at 548. Live and feeder cattle are taking profits at a widespread direct trade. October live's 80 lower at 221.45. December's down a dollar at 224.15. October feeders are 247 lower at 335.35. And on spread trade and technical weakness, October hogs are up 32 at 79.92. December lean's down 65 at 70.60. John Perkins, Brownfield.
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5: Player. Turning to KMMO weather at 10:29, mostly sunny today, slight chance of showers this morning, then a chance of showers and thunderstorms this afternoon, highs in the low 90s, southwest winds to 10 miles per hour, with a chance of rain at 50%. Showers likely with a chance of thunderstorms tonight, lows in the mid-60s, northeast winds to 10 miles per hour, chance of rain is 70%. Currently 86 degrees in Ashland, 86 degrees in Cairo, 80 degrees in Chula, and currently outside our KMMO studios on Highway 65 here in Marshall, 90 degrees and sunny. We've got a 92.6 degree heat index, 57% relative humidity, and an 11 mile per hour wind to the southwest.
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Yeah, as long as it's a Guinness, we're fine. Real Radio, KMMO, Seth Coburn in the morning show with Chris Jansen and me in a beer. We're just rolling right along as we head through the 11 o'clock hour. 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
0: Turning to KMMO weather, at 10:38. Mostly sunny today, slight chance of showers in the morning, then a chance of showers and thunderstorms in the afternoon, highs in the low 90s. Southwest winds to 10 miles per hour with a chance of rain at 50%. Showers likely with a chance of thunderstorms tonight, lows in the mid-60s. Northeast winds to 10 miles per hour, chance of rain is 70%. Mostly cloudy on Wednesday, chance of showers with a slight chance of thunderstorms in the morning, then mostly sunny in the afternoon, highs in the upper 80s. Winds to 10 miles per hour with a chance of rain at 50%. Partly cloudy in the evening Wednesday night, becoming mostly clear, lows around 70, winds around 5 miles per hour. Mostly sunny on Thursday, highs around 90. Mostly clear in the evening Thursday night, becoming partly cloudy, lows in the upper 60s. Sunny on Friday, highs around 90. Partly cloudy Friday night, lows in the upper 60s. Mostly sunny with a chance of showers on Saturday, highs in the mid-80s, chance of rain 50%. Showers likely Saturday night, lows in the mid-60s, chance of rain 60%. Currently 90 degrees and mostly clear outside our KMMO studios on Highway 65 here in Marshall. We've got a 94.3 degree heat index, 55% relative humidity, and the wind is at 13 miles per hour to the southwest.
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9: 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January is up 6 at 13.26 1/4. Taking profits, December corn's down a penny at 5.32 1/4. March is one lower at 5.47. Cattle are taking profits ahead of direct business. October live's down 97 at 221.27. December's $1.27 lower, 223.87. October feeders are down $3.07 at 334.77. And on spread trade and technical weakness, October hogs are up 7 at 79.67. December's down 92 at 70.32. Brownfield.
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16: It's all about you.
0: Taking a quick look at KMMO weather at 10:56. Mostly sunny today. Slight chance of showers this morning. Then a chance of showers and thunderstorms this afternoon. Highs in the low 90s. Southwest winds to 10 miles per hour. Chance of rain is 50%. Showers likely with a chance of thunderstorms tonight. Lows in the mid-60s. Northeast winds to 10 miles per hour. Chance of rain is 70%. Currently, it is 89 degrees in Harrisburg, 86 degrees in Columbia, 88 degrees in Holden, and currently outside our KMMO studios on Highway 65 here in Marshall, 90 degrees and mostly clear. We've got a 95 degree heat index, 53% relevant humidity, and we've got a 14 mile per hour wind to the south-southwest.
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19: A flashback from the House Speaker on Lisa Brady, Fox News. As he looks ahead to the midterms, Speaker Mike Johnson looking back to 2024.
20: In their communities, in their classrooms, in their pocketbooks, families are feeling the devastating effects of Democrat leadership and their false vision for what America is.
19: He says that's why they sent President Trump back to the White House.
20: In just 19 short months since that happened, we have turned the ship of state around. We're in the process of doing that.
19: Arguing that doesn't happen overnight, as Democrats now run on change and argue the Trump agenda has made things worse. President Trump is slamming the U.S. Supreme Court after an order blocking new restrictions on mail-in voting. The president calling it a highly political ruling, posting that it makes cheating by the radical left much easier to do. Democrats at a House hearing accusing FBI Director Kash Patel of weaponizing his department to protect the president and investigate his enemies. Patel insisting they're focused on fighting crime, arresting 54,000 violent criminals.
21: That's up 90% from the 18-month year period prior to that. That's making America safe.
19: Also highlighting a suspected terror plot broken up in Pennsylvania. Fox's Tanya J. Powers with more.
22: When 21-year-old Jonathan Hunter Kramer of Butler, Pennsylvania was arrested over the weekend, he was plotting, quote, a violent attack in support of ISIS, according to FBI Director Kash Patel. FBI agents say on Saturday, Kramer left his home, bought a burner phone, met someone in a parking lot, and acquired a long black bag from the trunk of a vehicle. They say he paid cash for a hotel room, then went to a sporting goods store. When he returned to the hotel, agents executed a search warrant and found a semi-automatic rifle, scope, 190 rounds of ammo, a prayer rug, about 30 knives, and a handwritten note.
19: Kramer is held without bail at this point after an initial court appearance yesterday. 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
19: Prosecutors in California just announcing they will not seek the death penalty for Nick Reiner, who's charged in the stabbing deaths of his parents, Rob and Michelle Reiner. Nick Reiner has another preliminary hearing today. U.S. officials are admitting to some long-held suspicions about weapons in space.
1: The U.S. Space Force is now confirming that the U.S. has weapons positioned in Earth orbit and that they exist for both offensive and defensive measures. The admission follows recent remarks by Space Force General Chance Saltzman about space as a warfighting realm.
2: And we've built an organization capable of protecting and defending our interests in space.
1: The admission was immediately condemned by China's government, but the Pentagon blames China for the buildup, claiming they put weapons up there first. President Trump created Space Force in his first term, citing a need to defend U.S. interests in space. Eben Brown, Fox News.
19: NATO confirming its fighter jets shot down a drone that entered Lithuanian airspace, a first since Russia's full-scale invasion of Ukraine. Where the drone came from, still under investigation. Change is coming to pro golf with new membership and eligibility rules.
3: The PGA Tour announcing a sweeping overhaul of its exemption and membership categories, as well as a new point system. The Tour also revealing a new qualifying structure for its Championship Series and Challenger Series, which will serve as a feeder circuit for the top tour starting in 2028. A new Last Chance series, which will include at least four tournaments in the fall with three cards available for the Championship Series. The current FedEx Cup system and playoffs will go away after the 2027 season, with the 2028 Championship Series offering $20 million purses.
19: Fox's Frank Lanza. A sell-off on Wall Street as oil prices soar and the Fed begins a two-day meeting. The Dow's down 478, falling under 52K. U.S. oil back over 104 a barrel. I'm Lisa Brady, Fox News.
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0: Taking a look at KMMO weather at 11:07. Mostly sunny today. Chance of showers and thunderstorms this afternoon. Highs in the low 90s. Southwest winds to 10 miles per hour. Chance of rain 50%. Showers likely with a chance of thunderstorms tonight. Lows in the mid 60s. Now, northeast winds to 10 miles per hour, chance of rain 70%. Mostly cloudy with a chance of showers and a slight chance of thunderstorms in the morning on Wednesday, then mostly sunny in the afternoon, highs in the upper 80s. Winds to 10 miles per hour with a chance of rain at 50%. Partly cloudy in the evening Wednesday night, becoming mostly clear. Lows around 70, winds around 5 miles per hour. Mostly sunny on Thursday, highs around 90. Mostly clear in the evening Thursday night, becoming partly cloudy. Lows in the upper 60s. Sunny on Friday, highs around 90. Partly cloudy Friday night, lows in the upper 60s. Mostly sunny with a chance of showers on Saturday, highs in the mid-80s, chance of rain 50%. Showers likely Saturday night, lows in the mid-60s, chance of rain 60%. Currently, it's 90 degrees and mostly sunny outside our KMMO studios on Highway 65 here in Marshall. We've got a 94.8 degree heat index, 54% relative humidity, and a 10-mile-per-hour wind to the west-southwest.
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4: Taking a quick look at KMMO weather at 11:24. Mostly sunny today. Slight chance of showers this morning. Then a chance of showers and thunderstorms this afternoon. Highs in the low 90s. Southwest winds to 10 miles per hour. Chance of rain 50%. Showers likely with a chance of thunderstorms tonight. Lows in the mid 60s. Northeast winds to 10 miles per hour. Chance of rain is 70%. Currently it is 90 degrees in Jefferson City, 90 degrees in Sedalia, 90 degrees in Miami, and currently outside our KMMO studios on Highway 65 here in Marshall, 91 degrees and mostly sunny. We've got a 93.1 degree heat index, 55% relative humidity, and a 12 mile per hour wind to the west-southwest.
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11: Thank you, Seth, and good morning. The Henry County Sheriff's Office says a Clinton woman was taken from her residence by force early this morning, and the New Franklin man accused of stealing a vehicle at gunpoint in downtown Boonville last year is set to go on trial in early January. Details on these stories and more in just a moment.
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12: Oh.
11: The Henry County Sheriff's Office says a Clinton woman was taken from her residence by force early this morning. An endangered person advisory has been issued for 61-year-old Linda Hutchison, who was last seen on the 300 block of West Gravel Street in Clinton at around 1:26 a.m. Hutchison is described as being 5'6", weighing 115 pounds, with blonde hair and green eyes. She's believed to be with 45-year-old Robert V. Smith II, who is 6'2", weighing 220 pounds, with brown hair and brown eyes. The two are believed to be in a maroon Ford Focus with Missouri license plates EL0H3Z. Anyone who has spotted either person or the vehicle or has information about their whereabouts is asked to call the Henry County Sheriff's Office at 660-885-5588 or your nearest law enforcement agency by dialing 911. The New Franklin man accused of stealing a vehicle at gunpoint in downtown Boonville is set to go on trial in early January. A jury trial for 35-year-old Carl Landrum III is scheduled for January 6th and 7th in Cooper County Circuit Court. Landrum is accused of stealing a rental car as it was stopped at a red light in Boonville the evening of December 27th, 2025. According to the probable cause statement, a witness saw the vehicle rocking before the driver left, then heard a gunshot from inside the car. The victim was able to walk to the police station to report the theft. Officers say they found Landrum in a home across the river in Howard County shortly after locating the car, abandoned along Route 5. Landrum is charged with first-degree robbery, assault vehicle hijacking, armed criminal action, and unlawful possession of a firearm. He posted bond of $100,000 in February. A pretrial hearing is scheduled for December 14th. The city of Moberly is announcing a planned disruption of water service tomorrow in one of its neighborhoods. Weather permitting, water crews will replace a main valve at the intersection of Henry and Rothwell Streets. While the work is underway, water service will be disrupted to the 1,000 block of Buchanan, 900 and 1,000 blocks of Henry, as well as adjacent addresses on Rothwell and Greeley Streets. When service is restored, customers who lost service, as well as anyone who experienced low water pressure, will go under a boil advisory for 48 hours. Any water used for consumption will need to be brought to a boil for 3 minutes and allowed to cool before drinking. Any Moberly customers with questions about the planned work and outage can call the city's water office at 660-269-7620. 3 full days of celebrating community, country, and Chris cultivars awaits visitors to the Waverly Apple Jubilee beginning Thursday. The Jubilee begins Thursday with the Apple Pie Contest, with entries accepted from 8 a.m. until 11 p.m. After the Princess and Queen Contest at 6:30, the Missouri State Champion Apple Auction will begin at 8 p.m. Alex Smith with the Waverly JC says the auction is a major fundraiser for the club's projects.
12: It's gotten to be pretty big for us. Helps us do funding like our scholarships and put on this carnival every year, and then where we can have a fund to do some community projects to look forward to in the future.
11: Friday's activities include a chalk contest, pedal tractor pole baby contest, and washer tournament. The second annual bubble run takes place Saturday morning at 9, and the parade will roll through town at 7 p.m. Smith says with this year's theme, celebrating America's 250th anniversary, festival organizers are adding a patriotic category to this year's parade.
12: We are going to have a grand prize of $250 for the 250th anniversary of the United States. We are trying to get as many veterans or active duty people involved and just kind of celebrate the anniversary of our country. Our other parade categories will be decorated float, religious float, comic float, and miniature float.
11: Craft booths will open Friday and Saturday at 1 p.m., and the Apple Still will have its pig roast beginning at 5 p.m. Thursday and noon on Friday and Saturday. Smith reminds visitors that wristbands for the carnival can be purchased in advance for $25 at City Hall or Santa Fe Elementary. It'll be $30 when the carnival is underway Thursday evening through Saturday. Additional details about the Waverly Apple Jubilee are available on the JC's Facebook page. We'll have a link with their story on our website, KMMO.com. 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
4: 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Mostly sunny today. Highs in the lower 90s. Southwest winds to 10 miles per hour. Chance of rain 50%. Showers likely with a chance of thunderstorms. Lows in the mid 60s. Northeast winds to 10 miles per hour. Chance of rain 70%. Mostly cloudy with a chance of showers and a slight chance of thunderstorms in the morning on Wednesday. Then mostly sunny in the afternoon, highs in the upper 80s. Winds to 10 miles per hour with a chance of rain at 50%. Partly cloudy in the evening Wednesday night, becoming mostly clear, lows around 70, winds around 5 miles per hour. Mostly sunny on Thursday, highs around 90. Mostly clear in the evening Thursday night, becoming partly cloudy, lows in the upper 60s. Sunny on Friday, highs around 90. Partly cloudy Friday night, lows in the upper 60s. Mostly sunny with a chance of showers on Saturday, highs in the mid-80s, chance of rain 50%. Showers likely Saturday night, lows in the mid-60s, chance of rain 60%. Currently, outside our KMMO studios on Highway 65 here in Marshall, 92 degrees and sunny. We've got a 94.9 degree heat index, 54% relative humidity, and our wind is at 10 miles per hour to the southwest.
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4: 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Seth Coburn of the Morning Show. That is going to do it for me. Dutton's knocking on the door. He's waiting to get in. He'll take you right on through the rest of the afternoon. I'll be with you tomorrow morning once again, bright and early at 5:30 in the morning. 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Until then, I'm going to leave you with some Russell Dickerson, Home Sweet, on Real Radio KMMO. Seth Coburn, see ya.

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5: 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November beans are up 11 and a quarter to 13.15 and a half. January's 11 and a half higher at 13.32. Corn's weak on profit-taking. December's down a half at 532 and three quarters. March is a quarter lower at 547 and three quarters. Cattle are down ahead of widespread direct business and Friday's on feeder port. October live's down $1.70 at 220.55. December's 220 lower at 222.95. October feeders are down 387 at 333.97. And with pork lower at midday, October hogs are down 55 at 79.05. December's 152 lower at 69.72. Brownfield.
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12: At 11:52, we take a quick look at KMMO weather. Mostly sunny today. Chance of showers and thunderstorms this afternoon. Highs in the low 90s. Southwest winds to 10 miles per hour. Chance of rain, 50%. Showers likely with a chance of thunderstorms tonight. Lows in the mid-60s. Northeast winds to 10 miles per hour with a chance of rain at 70%. Currently 90 degrees in Arrow Rock. 90 degrees in Moberly. 84 degrees in Meadville, and currently outside our KMMO studios on Highway 65 here in Marshall, 92 degrees and sunny, 96.5 degree heat index, 53% relative humidity, and we have a wind at 8 miles per hour to the west-southwest. 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

0: top Trump officials on the Capitol Hill grill. I'm Lisa Brady, Fox News. One House hearing disrupted several times by anti-Iran war protesters.
1: You're a war criminal. How dare you? How dare you starve?
2: Committee will suspend till Capitol Police can restore order.
0: This as the Treasury chief faced sweeping and even existential questions from lawmakers.
3: Massachusetts Democratic Congressman Stephen Lynch told Treasury Secretary Scott Bessent he's not sure it matters anymore if the good guys or the bad guys build AI.
4: It does matter whether the good guys or the bad guys have this.
5: But Mr. Secretary, here's my point, though. We're having control problems. So if we build something we can't control and the Chinese build something they can't control, the entity itself is what is the danger to us all.
3: Other Democrats questioned the success of the conflict with Iran and expressed concern over the power of the U.S. dollar. Bessent said the administration is focused on growth and that a fiscal consolidation is coming in an effort to get the government's house in order.
0: Fox's Jessica Rosenthal, the FBI director, Kash Patel, defending himself at a Senate hearing.
6: Those false statements, according to you, are not false statements. They're clipped together to make it sound like I lied, and I didn't.
0: As Democrats led by Illinois Senator Dick Durbin accuse him of weaponizing the department.
7: Director Patel has been the central figure pushing the so-called grand conspiracy, diverting FBI resources to inane, debunked conspiracy theories that the, quote, deep state has been targeting President Trump since his first campaign.
0: Patel focusing on the administration's efforts to fight violent crime. Prosecutors in California say they will not pursue the death penalty for Nick Reiner, who's charged with killing his parents, actor-director Rob Reiner and wife Michelle. Nick Reiner has pleaded not guilty. Special circumstances in the allegations made him eligible for the death penalty, including the murder weapon, a knife. America is listening to Fox News.
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0: A massive sewage spill in Colorado, but it apparently took a while for anyone to notice it.
12: The city of Pueblo reports that more than 4 million gallons of raw sewage was dumped into the Arkansas River August 26th that no one noticed for 24 hours, blaming a backup system failure.
13: How it happened and how it happened for so long and didn't get noticed. Is that a legitimate question?
12: This farmer, among others, demanding answers from city leaders over now major health warnings, including high E. coli and contamination levels. We're told one farm abandoned its crop out of an abundance of caution and that efforts are underway to get a better alert system in case of future spills. Jeff Manasso, Fox News.
0: A federal judge just blocking the Kennedy Center from returning President Trump's name to the performing arts venue, a proposal that was meant to recognize his renovation efforts. But the judge saying it would violate an earlier ruling that his name was illegally added to the building. Shock in Britain after the results of an inquiry into the hospital deaths of several newborns.
14: Seven babies might have survived at the Countess of Chester Hospital in Northwest England if hospital doctors and bosses had acted on concerns over neonatal nurse Lucy Letby, convicted of murdering seven babies. Just as Catherine Thirlwall cites, errors made by nurses, doctors, and managers, failing to invoke safeguards and keeping parents in the dark. But protesters carried signs in Liverpool, no babies were murdered. Letby's lawyer objects she was not allowed to testify, claiming that insulin results were unreliable and the deaths did not stop when Lucy left the unit, but supporting the call for cameras in all neonatal units and cots. Therese Crowley, Fox News.
0: U.S. oil prices are surging, now over $106 a barrel as stocks slide. Right now, the Dow's down 391 points. I'm Lisa Brady. This is Fox News.
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19: 12:07 on this Tuesday afternoon. Looking at sunshine for the most part, although satellite imagery showing some clouds here and there around the area. Looks like some clouds moving in on the Marshall area as we speak. Temperatures are already basically at yesterday's high temperature in the lower 90s, and we're looking at temperatures this afternoon in the lower 90s. So getting an early start, wouldn't be a bit surprised if we see some temperatures a little bit warmer. The forecast I'm looking at written at 6:07 this morning, so hopefully we'll get an update here over the next hour. I would expect those temperatures to be even higher than where we're at right now. Wind this afternoon out of the southwest 5 to 10, and it's a 50% chance for an afternoon shower or thunderstorm this afternoon. That becomes a 70% chance for showers and thunderstorms tonight, low in the mid-60s. Northeast wind around 5 to 10 miles per hour. On Wednesday, mostly cloudy. We have a 50% chance for showers and thunderstorms in the morning. Mostly sunny in the afternoon. High in the upper 80s. East wind 5 to 10. On Wednesday night, partly cloudy evening, then becoming mostly clear, low around 70, east wind around 5, becomes southerly around 5 after midnight, and a mostly sunny day on Thursday with a high around 90 and a southwest wind around 5. Looking ahead to Friday, sunshine, high around 90, and Saturday, mostly sunny, 50% chance for showers, high on Saturday in the mid-80s. Barometric pressure 30.03, humidity 51%, wind out of the southwest 12, gusting up to 17. Currently 88 degrees at Lexington. It's 89 degrees at Higginsville. We have 91 degrees at Alma and 94 degrees in Marshall at KMMO.
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7: 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Bids are at $224 live in the south and $342 to $350 dressed in the north. Asking prices haven't surfaced. Show lists are higher across all major feeding areas as seasonal supplies are increasing. Significant trade volume could hold out until sometime Thursday or Friday. Boxed beef was mixed at midday with solid and light demand for moderate offerings. Choice up $1.15 at $376.47. Select was 19 cents lower.

0: We're at 354.36. Jackie Moore with Joplin Regional Stockyards in Missouri recaps a better week in the markets.
1: Futures took off, and we put probably $10 on those feeder cattle futures last week. They call the market here kind of 10 to 30 higher. The 30 higher would be on the lighter end of those cattle, but what would really be took off was kind of a six-weight yearling steer act like that. They really wanted to buy some of those cattle to probably background, got some silage, maybe some corn stalks, turn those cattle back out. And if you look off out there, they're always a very good animal to feed anyway. And we had a lot of nice ones, so they sold good, but it sure was a lot better.
0: Thanks, Jackie. Cash hogs are higher at midday with big negotiated purchases. Processors do have leverage and are moving needed numbers at their pace. Right now, it's higher. The industry continues to gauge both supply and demand. While there have been some bright spots in global and domestic markets, there are lingering concerns about long-term demand strength. Bears and gilts at the National Daily Direct are up $1.28 with a weighted average of 85.11. The Iowa, Minnesota, and the Western Corn Belt both had no comparison, but weighted averages of 83.85. Butcher hog prices at the Midwest cash markets are a dollar higher at $64. At Illinois, slaughter sows were steady with moderate demand for moderate offerings at $43 to $55. Barrows and gilts were steady with moderate demand for moderate offerings at $55 to $65. And pork values were lower at midday, down $1.02 at $88.76. Most of the primals were sharply lower. I'm Megan Grebner for Brownfield.
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9: Bugs be gone.
10: Mostly sunny for this Tuesday afternoon. 50% chance for showers and thunderstorms. Temperature in the lower 90s. 70% chance for showers and thunderstorms tonight. Low in the mid-60s. Cloudy morning. 50% chance for showers and maybe a few thunderstorms in the morning on Wednesday. Then mostly sunny in the afternoon. High tomorrow in the upper 80s and sunshine on Thursday. High around 90. Right now it's mostly sunny. 94. In Marshall at KMMO. It's 1221.
11: I'm Brent Barnett with Ag News headlines on Brownfield. The Senate Ag Committee is scheduled to vote again on the Farm Bill on Wednesday, and the South Dakota Farmers Union president expects it to advance. However, Doug Somke says the path forward beyond the committee could be challenging.
9: I guess the best thing we can hope for is after they get, you know, whatever it is they bring together, that by the time midterms hit, we better be ready to hit the iron when it's hot. And, you know, so we don't end off somewhere over in left field.
11: Selecting the right seed variety to maximize return on investment in 2027. Brownfield's Kellen Haviken has more from Husker Harvest Days.
12: Agronomist Trey Stevens with Beck's Hybrid says seed selection is one of the most important decisions, especially when margins are tight.
13: Finding out hybrids that fit your management style is where you're going to find that extra yield. And also just not forgetting about, like, you know, the things that happen this year when you're making your decisions next year.
12: He says in some cases it could be more economical to spend more dollars up front.
13: Yeah, I did have bad tar spot, and I can really only afford to spray one time. I need to make sure I'm investing in a hybrid that has a good tar spot score.
12: As for soybeans, Stevens tells Brownfield,
13: and what's been the most successful passes you made with your herbicides? I know that we often talk about both platforms yield the same, but if we're going over the field more times with one program or the other due to just herbicides not working, I'd really consider what that looks like on your operation. That's a place where you can save money.
12: From Grand Island, Nebraska, I'm Kellen Haviken for Brownfield.
11: The USDA has announced a new plan to chart a path forward for American renewable energy. Ag Secretary Brooke Rollins says the plan has four key pillars, starting with efforts to increase on-road ethanol blending.
14: USDA will identify breakthrough markets like in Latin America and Southeast Asia. They are prime for E10 adoption.
11: I'm Brent Barnett with Brownfield Ag News Headlines.
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10: 1226, 94 degrees. 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
20: Today on the KMMO Ag Report, I'm talking success of the 2026 corn crop in Missouri. Missouri's 2026 corn crop experienced a very successful and strong growing season through August, as reported by the Missouri Corn Growers Association. Crop progress in August of 2026, early planting. Farmers got seeds in the ground early in the spring. dough stage. By the end of August, 97% of the state's corn has reached the dough stage. About 81% of the crop reached the dented stage by late August, staying well ahead of the normal averages. Maturity. Around 13% of the corn reached full maturity by the end of August. From successful farming, weather, and yield outlook, favorable weather, a warm and wet summer provided great timing for rainfall when the plants needed it most. Conditions ratings through most of August and into early September, over 60% of the corn crop held a good to excellent rating. Projected yields. USDA estimates a strong average yield of 181 bushels per acre for the state, showing only a tiny drop from 2025 due to late summer heat accelerating the dry down process. Missouri's 2026 corn production is forecast at 628.07 million bushels with an average yield of 181 bushels per acre, feeding into national and international markets monitored through the Missouri Corn Growers Association. 2026 production overview, total production forecast at 628.07 million bushels, down from 677.10 million bushels in 2025. Harvested acres estimated at 3.47 million acres compared to 3.66 million acres the previous season. Average yield projected 181 bushels per acre, reflecting in a 4 per acre drop from 2025's 185 bushel per acre average. Crop quality. As of mid-September 2026, roughly 63% of the state's corn crop is rated in good to excellent condition. Harvest progress. The harvest is running ahead of average, with roughly 23% of the state's corn gathered as expanding dry conditions and heat accelerated field dry down. And that is from Brownfield Ag News. And the USDA's September 2026 World Agriculture Supply and Demand estimates pegs total U.S. corn export demand for the 2026-27 marketing year at 3.275 billion bushels. Now it's time for the KMMO Ag Department corny joke of the day. Did you hear about the corn cob that joined the Army? He was promoted to colonel. With today's Ag Report on KMMO, I'm Larry.
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10: 1230, mostly sunny, 93 degrees. 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
23: Thank you and good afternoon. The Henry County Sheriff's Office says a Clinton woman was taken from her residence by force early this morning. I'll have more on that in other news right after this.
24: Missouri Net News, I'm Cameron Connor. Missourians who buy their own health insurance, along with workers covered through many small businesses, could see premiums increase between 10 and 26% next year. Missouri Department of Commerce and Insurance Director Angie Nelson says the proposed rate hikes are largely in line with broader increases in health care costs.
25: I think kind of the sign of the times that we're in with tough economic conditions. What the carriers are also seeing is that they're seeing pharmacy costs are running about 9 to 13% higher.
24: In other news, Vice President J.D. Vance made a stop in Kansas City Monday to announce a major federal crackdown on COVID-19 relief fraud. Speaking at the FBI's Kansas City field office and backed by cabinet members, Vance said federal government is permanently barring about 870,000 people from federal loans after investigators determined they fraudulently obtained money through the Paycheck Protection Program and other pandemic-era assistance programs. This is Missouri Net News.
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23: Employer. The Henry County Sheriff's Office says a Clinton woman was taken from her residence by force early this morning. An endangered person advisory has been issued for 61-year-old Linda Hutchinson, who was last seen on the 300th block of West Gravel Street in Clinton at around 1:26 a.m. Hutchinson is described as being 5'6", weighing 115 pounds, with blonde hair and green eyes. She's believed to be with 45-year-old Robert V. Smith II, who is 6'2", weighing 220 pounds, with brown hair and brown eyes. The two are believed to be in a maroon Ford Focus with Missouri license plate EL0H3Z. Anyone who has spotted either person or the vehicle or has information about their whereabouts is asked to call the Henry County Sheriff's Office at 660-885-5588 or your nearest law enforcement agency by dialing 911. 3 full days of celebrating community, country, and crisp cultivars awaits visitors to the Waverly Apple Jubilee beginning on Thursday. The Jubilee begins Thursday with the Apple Pie Contest, with entries accepted from 8 until 11 a.m. After the Princess and Queen Contest at 6:30 p.m., the Missouri State Champion Apple Auction will begin at 8 p.m. Alex Smith with the Waverly JCs says the auction is a major fundraiser for the club's projects.
2: It's gotten to be pretty big for us. Helps us do funding like our scholarships and put on this carnival every year, and then where we can have a fund to do some community projects to look forward to in the future.
23: Friday's activities include a chalk contest, pedal tractor pull, baby contest, and washer tournament. The second annual bubble run takes place Saturday morning at 9 a.m., and the parade will roll through town at 7 p.m. Smith says with this year's theme celebrating America's 250th anniversary, festival organizers are adding a patriotic category to this year's parade.
2: We are going to have a grand prize of $250 for the 250th anniversary of the United States. We are trying to get as many veterans or active duty people involved and just kind of celebrate the anniversary of our country. Our other parade categories will be decorated float, religious float, comic float, and miniature float.
23: Craft booths will be open Friday and Saturday at 1 p.m., and the Apple Still will have its pig roast beginning at 5 p.m. Thursday and noon on Friday and Saturday. Smith reminds visitors that wristbands for the carnival can be purchased in advance for $25 at City Hall or Santa Fe Elementary, or $30 when the carnival is underway Thursday evening through Saturday. Additional details about the Waverly Apple Jubilee are available on the Waverly JC's Facebook page, which is linked with this story on our website at KMMO.com. The city of Moberly is announcing a planned disruption of water service tomorrow in one of its neighborhoods. Weather permitting, water crews will replace a main valve at the intersection of Henry and Rothwell Streets. While the work is underway, water service will be disrupted in the 1,000th block of Buchanan, 901,000th blocks of Henry, as well as adjacent addresses on Rothwell and Greeley Streets. When service is restored, customers who lost service as well as anyone who experienced low water pressure will go under a boil advisory for 48 hours. Any water used for consumption will need to be brought for a boil for 3 minutes and allowed to cool before drinking. Any Moberly customers with questions about the planned work and outage can call the city's water office at 660-269-7620. 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I'm Austin Bolt.
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23: Lender. Massive Christian burial for 95-year-old Kenneth Weiss of rural Fayette, who died September 8th, will be held at 10:30 a.m. tomorrow at St. Joseph Catholic Church in Fayette. The rosary will be recited this afternoon at 4:30 p.m., with visitation to follow from 5 to 8 p.m. at the church. Interment will follow tomorrow's service in Weiss Cemetery in Rocheport. Arrangements are under the direction of Fremont Free's Funeral Service of Glasgow. Funeral service for 85-year-old Charles Joseph Fry of Concordia, who died Saturday, will be held at 11 a.m. Thursday at Kimball Lewis Funeral Home in Concordia, where visitation will be held at 10. Burial will follow in Concordia Baptist Cemetery. Memorial service for 76-year-old Dale McDaniel of Marshall, who died Friday, will be held at 5:30 p.m. Thursday at Kimball Lewis Funeral Home in Marshall, where visitation will begin at 4. Private family interment will be held at a later date. Funeral service for 98-year-old Mildred Millie Meter of Sweet Springs, who died Monday, will be held at 11 a.m. Friday at Campbell Lewis Funeral Home in Sweet Springs, where visitation will be held at 10. Burial will follow at Fairview Cemetery. Memorial service for 84-year-old Trixie Stotch of Concordia, who died Friday, will be held at 3 p.m. Friday, September 18th, at Campbell Lewis Funeral Home in Concordia, where visitation will begin at 1. A private family burial will be held at a later date. Graveside service for 78-year-old Jamesetta Jimmy Butner of Slater, who died August 6th, will be held at 11 a.m. Saturday, September 19th, at Mount Moriah Cemetery. Weicker Funeral Home has the arrangements. Memorial service for 83-year-old Helen Brashears of rural Marshall, who died Sunday, will be held at 11 a.m. Saturday at Campbell Lewis Funeral Home, where visitation will begin at 10. Funeral service for 89-year-old Billy Eugene Richardson Sr. of Pilot Grove, who died Saturday, will be held at 3 p.m. Sunday at Meisenheimer Page Daily Funeral Home, where visitation will begin at 1. Burial with full military honors will follow in Pilot Grove Cemetery. Funeral service for 89-year-old Emma Bernice Bernie Underwood of Concordia, who died September 6th, will be held at 11 a.m. Monday at Campbell Lewis Funeral Home in Marshall, where visitation will begin at 10. Burial will follow in Sunset Garden Cemetery. You can view the funeral notices and obituaries, as well as news stories, 24 hours a day on our website, KMMO.com, our Facebook page, Real Radio KMMO, or you can download the KMMO app from the Apple App Store or the Google Play Store. That's a look at news this hour on KMMO. I'm Austin Bolin.
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10: Sir. Tom 42 on a Tuesday afternoon. As we take a look at your forecast on KMMO, we're looking at some clouds here in the Marshall area. Still some sun managing to peek through. And these clouds, well, for the most part, they're only temporary. They're sort of drifting past. There is more cloud cover up in northwest Missouri and adjacent areas of eastern Kansas. And that will overspread our area later in the afternoon, along with the potential for some shower and thunderstorm development. It's a 50-50 shot that you're going to get some kind of precipitation this afternoon. Temperature-wise, well, we're already at the forecast high for today of the lower 90s. A wind out of the southwest, 5 to 10 miles per hour. 70% chance for showers and thunderstorms tonight. Low temperature in the mid-60s. Northeast wind 5 to 10. Cloudy morning on Wednesday, along with a 50% chance for showers and thunderstorms, then mostly sunny in the afternoon, high tomorrow in the upper 80s, and an east wind 5 to 10. Wednesday night, partly cloudy evening, then becoming mostly clear, low around 70, east wind around 5, becoming southerly around 5 after midnight, and a mostly sunny Thursday with a high around 90 and a southwest wind around 5. Looking ahead to Friday, sunshine, high around 90, and a 50% chance for showers on Saturday, otherwise mostly sunny, high on Saturday in the mid-80s. Barometric pressure 30.03, humidity 52%, wind out of the west-southwest 7, gusting up to 11. 91 right now at Chillicothe, it's 89 degrees at Brookfield. Carrollton reporting in with 91 degrees, and it's 93 in Marshall at KMMO.
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12: Soybeans are higher, corn's mixed, cattle and hogs are lower. I'm John Perkins with a Brownfield market update. When it comes to short stature corn, it all started with Stein. For decades, they've been focused on unique hybrids that deliver top yields. Stein invented short stature corn, then they perfected it. Stein has yield. Soybeans today are supported by commercial and technical buying, along with spillover from strength in crude oil and soybean meal. USDA's good to excellent rating held over the past week, and harvest is starting to get underway nationally. CONAB did confirm record soybean production for Brazil at 180 million tons. Outside of that, not a lot of fresh news for beans right now. Continuing to wait for the meeting between President Trump and President Xi in Washington, D.C. later this month. November beans are up 11.5 at 13.15 and 3 quarters. January's 12 higher at 13.32 and a quarter. October bean meal's up $8.40 at $358.60. October soybean oil's up 5 points at $69.70. Corn's currently mixed, adjusting spreads. Looks like bull spreading. Nearby contracts are up. The deferred months are down. The U.S. corn harvest is ahead of average, and the national crop rating did improve by 1%. CONAB's combined corn crop guess was up slightly from last month at 144 million tons. December corn is a penny higher at 534 and a quarter. March is up 1 1/4 at 549 and a quarter. And after some early lower to mixed activity, wheat has turned higher on short covering and technical buying. Winter wheat planting's a little bit behind average, while the spring wheat harvest should wrap up soon. Exports out of the Black Sea region continue to be heavily restricted by war. December Chicago's up 8.5 at 7.30 and a quarter. Cotton and rice are both seeing some harvest pressure. December cotton's down 40 at 84.15. November rice is 17 lower at 15.82 and a half. Live and feeder cattle are down on profit taking ahead of widespread direct business and Friday's USDA cattle on feed report. Bids today are 224 on the live basis in Kansas and Texas, and at 342 to 350 dressed in Nebraska. No asking prices are being noted, and widespread trade might wait until after those on feed numbers on Friday afternoon. Choice box beef's higher at midday. Select is down modestly. October live's $1.60 lower at $226.65, and December's $1.92 lower at $223.22. October feeders are down $3.60 at $334.27. November's now $3.60 lower at $329.17. And hogs are pressured by technical selling in the lower midday move in pork, down just over a dollar. Butcher hog markets are a dollar higher, and at the open, national direct barrels and gilts are up $1.48.6. October lean is down 60 cents at $79. December's $1.65 lower at $69.60. West Texas crude oil is up nearly $5 a barrel, back over $106. We're online at brownfieldagnews.com. John Perkins, Brownfield Market Update.
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23: Patrick Mahomes made his triumphant return to the field at Arrowhead Stadium, but it was Kenneth Walker III who shined brightest in the Kansas City Chiefs' 31-10 season opening victory over the Denver Broncos last night. The reigning Super Bowl MVP made his Chiefs debut by carrying the rock 23 times for 173 yards, including a 60-yard touchdown run on fourth down that put the Chiefs up 21-7 early in the third quarter.
20: The Chiefs hand it off. Walker trying to get to the outside. Does so at the 45 midfield. 45 of the Broncos. 40, 30, 25. And in, stays in bounds. 10, 5, touchdown! Kansas City on fourth down and one. It's a home run. 60-yard run by Ken Walker III.
23: Walker also had three catches for 18 yards, including another touchdown. By comparison, the entire Denver offense was limited to just 176 yards, as the Chiefs' defense overwhelmed the Broncos by sacking Bo Nix four times, picking him off on the opening drive, and also recovering a fumble. Questions about Mahomes' health 9 months removed from his ACL and MCL injuries that cut short his 2025 campaign were put to rest on the Chiefs' first possession when he put together a 10-play, 46-yard drive that culminated in a 15-yard keeper to the end zone that put KC on the board. Denver responded with a touchdown of their own, only for the punters to get their work in the next three drives, for each team going nowhere. The Chiefs took the lead with a minute 39 to go in the first half when Mahomes connected with Rashee Rice for a 13-yard pass play. After the Chiefs' third touchdown of the game, both teams traded field goals, with Denver set up by an interception in Kansas City territory. The Chiefs' field goal was set up by a 59-yard pass play to Travis Kelce, allowing him to surpass Jason Witten for second-most career receiving yards for a tight end. After Chris Jones recovered a fumble, the Chiefs went four plays into the end zone for their final score. Mahomes went 15 for 27 for 184 yards, with Kelce making three of those catches for 71 yards. Bo Nix went 17 for 28 for the Broncos for just 131 yards. Kansas City is now 1-0 on the young season. They will host Indianapolis next Sunday, with kickoff at around 7:20 p.m. Pre-game coverage will begin at 6 p.m. on KMMO FM 102.9. In high school volleyball action scheduled for this evening, Mexico is at California. Carrollton is at Chillicothe. Lafayette County at Concordia. Sherwood is at Crestridge. Kirksville at Fulton. Coal Camp at Greenridge. Northwest to Hughesville at Lincoln. Sweet Springs at Marshall. Holden is at Odessa. Boonville at Osage. Smithton at Otterville. Kip KC at Richmond. Stover at Sacred Heart. Cass Midway at Santa Fe. Smith Cotton is at Warrensburg. Lathrop is at Wellington Napoleon. And Lamont is at Windsor. After an off day, the Kansas City Royals are back in action today to take on the Houston Astros. Michael Wacha is on the mound to face Hunter Brown. 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That's a look at sports this hour on KMMO. I'm Austin Bowler.
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27: Congress facing growing calls to act on AI. On Lisa Brady, Fox News.
28: They need to slow down their development and put in adequate guardrails.
27: California Congressman Ted Lieu is vice chair of the House Democratic Caucus and introduced a kill switch bill with Texas Republican Congressman Nathaniel Morin.
28: It's based on a very simple principle, which is that humans must be in control of AI, not the other way around. And that means, at a minimum, humans have to be able to turn off any AI model or agent.
27: This after several tech leaders called for slowing the pace of development, but the Trump administration is warning against losing the AI race to China. And House Speaker Mike Johnson tells reporters,
29: if I called an emergency session today and I brought everybody in the House and said, let's regulate AI, nobody in the room knows yet what that should look like. Why? Because we don't have the latest information.
27: Johnson says he spoke with President Trump last night and the top AI leaders will have a meeting at the White House soon. Some Democrats urging the president to negotiate a treaty with China on pausing advanced AI development. President Xi is scheduled to visit the White House later this month. Treasury Secretary Scott Bessent defending Trump economic policies at a House hearing.
30: U.S. manufacturing is roaring back to its fastest pace in years. August marked 8 consecutive months of domestic manufacturing growth, Business activity has surged to a 52-month high.
27: This as Democrats push back.
3: And I'm asking you, Mr. Secretary, turn it to your trade policy. If tariffs are not inflationary, as you claimed in your previous testimony, then why has inflation increased by more than 3% over the past year?
27: California Congresswoman Maxine Waters likely referencing a report on consumer prices up 3.4% compared to a year ago. That's fueled in part by gas prices. U.S. oil prices surging today, topping $106 a barrel. 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
27: The Massachusetts judge who declared a mistrial in the Lindsey Clancy murder case extends an order to keep the names of the jurors secret over concern for their safety.
9: Plymouth County Judge William Sullivan's order noted divisive attention around the trial of Clancy, who killed her children in 2023. The jury ultimately could not decide if the act was murder or if Clancy was not criminally responsible. At least one juror has voiced safety concerns. Others have spoken publicly. One juror, Paula Devlin, told Fox News Digital, it's hard not to think they failed.
10: Everybody says we didn't fail, but it's hard not to feel that when you're given a task and you don't accomplish it.
9: Both sides will be back in court later this month. Prosecutors must decide if the case will be retried before a new jury. Gernal Scott, Fox News.
27: Model and actress Sydney Sweeney stirring more controversy with her latest ad campaign.
12: She is now starring in this new campaign for Novig, one of the latest prediction markets focused only on sports. She does have equity in the company, and in the ad, she appears nearly nude, using footballs, basketballs, and other sports equipment to cover her body while promoting the platform. The campaign drawing sharp criticism from some female athletes who say it sexualizes women in sports and undercuts their years of work to be recognized for their athletic ability. Former UCLA gymnast Gracie Kramer joined the backlash, posting a video montage of herself with the on-screen message, quote, I don't know what Sydney Sweeney was doing, but this is what a woman in sports looks like.
27: Fox's CB Cotton, Sweeney responding by sharing a series of nude images of major sports stars pulled from ESPN Magazine's now defunct Body Issue series. But critics pouncing on that too, pointing out those images were meant to celebrate athletes, not promote a product. As oil surges, stocks are sliding. The Dow's down 414. I'm Lisa Brady, Fox News.
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0: Lawyer. 106 on this Tuesday afternoon as we take a look at your forecast on KMMO. Looking at some sun here in the Marshall area, a few clouds mixing in with that sun, however. Looks like it will be somewhat of a mixture of clouds and sunshine with, at least for a while, the sun winning out for the most part. That's helping to warm temperatures through the low 90s right now. Looks like we could have a few weather stations head toward the mid-90s this afternoon. It's a 50% chance that you might get a shower or a thunderstorm out of those clouds this afternoon. Right now it's quiet around our area on radar. Wind this afternoon out of the southwest, 5 to 10 miles per hour. 70% chance for showers and thunderstorms tonight. Low temperature in the mid 60s, northeast wind 5 to 10. On Wednesday, 50% chance for showers and thunderstorms in the morning, mostly sunny in the afternoon, high tomorrow in the upper 80s, an east wind 5 to 10, and a partly cloudy evening, mostly clear overnight Wednesday night with a low around 70, east wind around 5, becomes southerly around 5 after midnight. Will be around 90 for a high on Thursday, along with a mostly sunny sky, southwest wind around 5, sunshine on Friday with a high around 90, and then a 50% chance for showers on Saturday, otherwise mostly sunny, high on Saturday in the mid-80s. Barometric pressure 30.03, humidity 50%, wind out of the west-southwest 7, gusting up to 14. Currently at Moberly, 92 degrees there. It is 92 at Salisbury, 91 at Brunswick, and 94 degrees in Marshall at KMMO.
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7: Soybeans are up, corn is mixed, cattle and hogs are lower. Hello, I'm Megan Grebner with your commodity market update on Brownfield. Speed wins, that's why Cygnus focused on delivering higher yielding genetics faster than the competition, and why they've released more new Enlist E3 lines than any other company. 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Soybeans are higher on commercial and technical buying. November beans up 12 and a quarter at 13.16 and a half. January beans up 12 and a half at 13.32 and three quarters. Corn is mixed. December corn's up a penny at 534 and a quarter. March corn is up 1.5 at 549 and a half. Live and feeder cattle are down on profit taking ahead of the week's direct business. October live down $1.70 at 220.55. October feeders down 390 at 333.95. Hogs are lower, pressured by technical selling. October lean hogs down 52 at 79.07. December lean hogs down 165 at 69.60. I'm Megan Grebner for Brownfield.
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0: Mostly sunny for this Tuesday afternoon. 50% chance for a shower or thunderstorm. Temperature in the lower 90s. 70% chance for showers and thunderstorms tonight. Low in the mid 60s. 50% chance for a morning shower or thunderstorm on Wednesday. Mostly sunny in the afternoon. High tomorrow in the upper 80s. And mostly sunny on Thursday with a high around 90. That's a look at your forecast on KMO.
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9: 1:30, partly cloudy, 94 degrees. 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
10: Thank you and good afternoon. The Henry County Sheriff's Office says a Clinton woman was taken from her residence by force early this morning. I'll have more on that in other news right after this.
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5: 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It's 100 degrees and rising.
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10: Today, the Henry County Sheriff's Office says a Clinton woman was taken from her residence by force early this morning. An endangered person advisory has been issued for 61-year-old Linda Hutchinson, who was last seen on the 300th block of West Gravel Street in Clinton at around 1:26 a.m. Hutchinson is described as being 5'6", weighing 115 pounds, with blonde hair and green eyes. She's believed to be with 45-year-old Robert V. Smith II, who is 6'2", weighing 220 pounds, with brown hair and brown eyes. The two are believed to be in a maroon Ford Focus with Missouri license plate EL0H3Z. Anyone who has spotted either person or the vehicle, or has information about their whereabouts, is asked to call the Henry County Sheriff's Office at 660-885-5588 or your nearest law enforcement agency by dialing 911. 3 full days of celebrating community, country, and crisp cultivars awaits visitors to the Waverly Apple Jubilee beginning on Thursday. The Jubilee begins Thursday with the Apple Pie Contest, with entries accepted from 8 until 11 a.m. After the Princess and Queen Contest at 6:30 p.m., the Missouri State Champion Apple Auction will begin at 8 p.m. Alex Smith with the Waverly JCs says the auction is a major fundraiser for the club's projects.
11: It's gotten to be pretty big for us. Helps us do funding like our scholarships and put on this carnival every year, and then where we can have a fund to do some community projects to look forward to in the future.
10: Friday's activities include a chalk contest, pedal tractor pull, baby contest, and washer tournament. The second annual bubble run takes place Saturday morning at 9 a.m., and the parade will roll through town at 7 p.m. Smith says with this year's theme celebrating America's 250th anniversary, festival organizers are adding a patriotic category to this year's parade.
11: We are going to have a grand prize of $250 for the 250th anniversary of the United States. We are trying to get as many veterans or active duty people involved and just kind of celebrate the anniversary of our country. Our other parade categories will be decorated float, religious float, comic float, and miniature float.
10: Craft booths will be open Friday and Saturday at 1 p.m., and the Apple Still will have its pig roast beginning at 5 p.m. Thursday and noon on Friday and Saturday. Smith reminds visitors that wristbands for the carnival can be purchased in advance for $25 at City Hall or Santa Fe Elementary, or $30 when the carnival is underway Thursday evening through Saturday. Additional details about the Waverly Apple Jubilee are available on the Waverly JC's Facebook page, which is linked with this story on our website at KMMO.com. The city of Moberly is announcing a planned disruption of water service tomorrow in one of its neighborhoods. Weather permitting, water crews will replace a main valve at the intersection of Henry and Rothwell Streets. While the work is underway, water service will be disrupted in the 1,000th block of Buchanan, 901,000th blocks of Henry, as well as adjacent addresses on Rothwell and Greeley Streets. When service is restored, customers who lost service as well as anyone who experienced low water pressure will go under a boil advisory for 48 hours. Any water used for consumption will need to be brought for a boil for 3 minutes and allowed to cool before drinking. Any Moberly customers with questions about the planned work and outage can call the city's water office at 660-269-7620. 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I'm Austin Bolin. Yeah,
6: Paul Overstreet is coming to the Malcolm Center in Marshall on Friday, September 25th at 7 p.m., and KMMO is your source for tickets. 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Tickets are still available by calling the Center box office at 660-317-3294. 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
12: 1:35 on a Tuesday afternoon as we take a look at your forecast on KMMO. Well, we're looking at sunshine once again here in the Marshall area. Still some high-level clouds overhead. Satellite imagery showing quite a bit of clouds scattered about the area, so don't be surprised if you encounter a few clouds along with the sun this afternoon. Hasn't stopped temperatures from making their way through the low and mid-90s right now, and we will continue with a breeze out of the southwest 5 to 10, along with a 50% chance for a shower or thunderstorm. Right now it's quiet on radar around the area. 70% chance for showers and thunderstorms tonight with a low temperature in the mid-60s, northeast wind 5 to 10. 50% chance for morning showers and thunderstorms on Wednesday, mostly sunny in the afternoon, high in the upper 80s and an east wind 5 to 10. And a partly cloudy evening, mostly clear overnight Wednesday night with a low around 70 and an east wind around 5, becoming southerly after midnight. Sunny day on Thursday, a high around 90. Friday, more sunshine with the temperature around 90. And on Saturday, mostly sunny outside of a 50% chance for showers. Temperature 7 Saturday in the mid-80s. Barometric pressure 30.03, relative humidity 50%. Wind out of the west-southwest 8, gusting up to 13. Currently at Fayette, it is 94 degrees there. Glasgow reporting in with 94 degrees. It's 94 as well at Slater and 94 in Marshall at KMMO.
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15: You're

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12: Soybeans and corn were higher, cattle and hogs were lower. Hello, I'm Megan Grebner with your commodity market update on Brownfield. You better build bigger bins. It's just a suggestion, but regardless, be ready to maximize your per acre profits. With MX Series corn by Stein, Stein has yield. Soybeans were higher on commercial and technical buying. The USDA's good to excellent rating held, and harvest is starting to get underway nationally. CONAB confirmed record soybean production for Brazil at 188 million tons. November beans were up 14.5 at 13.18¾. January beans were up 15 at 13.35¼. Corn was higher on fund and technical buying. The U.S. corn harvest is ahead of average, and the national crop rating improved by 1%. CONAB's combined corn crop guess was up slightly from last month at 144 million tons. December corn was up 2.5 at 5.35¾. March corn was up 2.25 at 5.50¼. The wheat complex was higher on short covering and technical buying. Winter wheat planting is a little behind average, while the spring wheat harvest should wrap up soon. Exports out of the Black Sea region continue to be heavily restricted. In Chicago, December wheat was up 6.5 at 7.28½. March wheat was up 5.25 at 7.44½. In Kansas City, December wheat was up 3 3/4 at $7.96 1/4, and in Minneapolis, December wheat was up 11 at $7.47 1/4. Live and feeder cattle were lower on profit taking ahead of direct business and Friday's on feed numbers. Box beef was mixed at midday. October lives down 155 at 220.70. December lives down 180 at 223.35. October feeders were down $4 at $333.85. Hogs were pressured by technical selling. October lean hogs down 52 at $79.07. December lean hogs down $1.60 at $69.65. I'm Megan Grebner for Brownfield.
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20: Mostly sunny for this Tuesday afternoon, 50% chance for a shower or thunderstorm, temperature in the lower 90s. 70% chance for showers and thunderstorms tonight, low in the mid-60s. 50% chance for a morning shower or thunderstorm on Wednesday, mostly sunny in the afternoon, high tomorrow in the upper 80s, and mostly sunny on Thursday with a high around 90. That's a look at your forecast on KMMO.

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3: 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I'm Lisa Brady, Fox News.
4: This should not be breaking news.
3: U.S. Attorney General Todd Blanche questioning the sudden warnings from some lawmakers about advanced AI and the push for regulation less than 2 months before the midterm elections, instead of months ago when an AI model went rogue during testing.
4: Every Democrat senator suddenly races to a microphone to talk about AI after being eerily silent for months and months and months. So to talk about the timing of this as being nothing but an effort to influence the midterms, I shouldn't have to say that out loud. Of course that's what it is.
3: He also defends the president calling it a hoax and echoes his warnings against letting China win the AI race. But some Republicans in Congress are joining calls for action after the recent warnings from AI companies about the risk of losing control of the technology. So far, the focus on holding meetings, not votes. House Democratic Caucus Vice Chair Ted Lieu urging the president to raise the issue with China's leader.
5: And I urge Trump to ask the Chinese leader to also commit that they're never going to let AI launch a nuclear weapon by itself.
3: President Xi is scheduled for a White House summit later this month. Leading a White House briefing, the Attorney General also facing multiple questions about the Supreme Court decision blocking the president's effort to restrict mail-in voting.
4: The Republicans and Democrats should want free and fair elections. So while the Supreme Court did what it did, we're not going to stop the work that we're doing, but we are, of course, going to follow the orders of the court.
3: Blanche also defending the president's right to criticize the justices after a lengthy Trump poster earlier today calling the ruling highly political. Just getting word that the Kennedy Center board has voted to close the iconic venue over financial issues and a dispute over adding President Trump's name to the building. This after a judge's latest ruling that congressional approval is needed. 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
3: Recapping that vote by the Kennedy Center board to shut down the venue, President Trump just posting that the board agreed to shut it down for safety reasons so that the process of reconstruction can begin. However, he's also suggesting if an ongoing legal fight over the name on the building isn't resolved in his favor, that a renovation will not happen. U.S. military aid is being shuffled away from Europe and Middle East allies to boost new governments in the Americas.
10: The State Department is reprogramming $52 million in foreign military financing from Slovakia, North Macedonia, Tunisia, and Iraq to boost militaries in Panama, Peru, Ecuador, and Colombia. Secretary of State Marco Rubio visited Latin America last week and pledged additional support as part of the Trump administration prioritizing the West Western Hemisphere. The funds will allow countries to purchase military equipment from American defense contractors and focus on combating drug trafficking and illegal immigration. The shift in funding does not eliminate financing for European and Middle Eastern nations, the State Department says, though it could reduce the amount of U.S.-backed financing that is available. At the White House, Jared Halpern, Fox News.
3: NATO fighter jets shoot down a drone suspected of being Russian.
11: Italian NATO pilots have downed a drone that entered Lithuanian airspace overnight. Authorities believe it crossed into the country from neighboring Belarus, Russia's closest ally. Italy's defense minister says the drone most probably came from Russia. Alerts sounded across Lithuania's capital Vilnius early this morning, with residents being told via their phones to find a safe place.
3: Fox's Jonathan Savage. It's the first shootdown in Lithuanian airspace as fighting between Russia and Ukraine continues. An hour to the close, the Dow down 365 points with more concern about costs from surging oil prices in the bond market, pressuring Wall Street, oil topping 106 a barrel. Elisa Brady, Fox News.
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15: Yes.
2: 2:06 on this Tuesday afternoon as we take a look at your forecast on KMMO. Well, we are looking at sunshine for the most part around the area, although there are some clouds to be had here and there with sun peeking in between those clouds. And we just have some new development on radar. Looks like a few showers, at least at this point, looks like it's just some showers, but this is brand new development. We're talking about an area from just southwest of Rocheport down through Windsor Place, southeast of Boonville, and then down to an area just north of Bunston. It's a pocket of some rain. There's some heavy rain in it just south of Windsor Place. This is such new development, the radar has not even had a chance to put a plot on it to tell us anything about direction and speed. So we'll keep an eye on that. It is a 50-50 shot that you might get a shower or thunderstorm this afternoon, otherwise mostly sunny, a near steady temperature in the lower 90s, and a southwest wind 5 to 10 miles per hour. 70% chance for showers and thunderstorms tonight, low temperature in the upper 60s, northeast wind 5 to 10. 50% chance for morning showers and thunderstorms on Wednesday, partly sunny in the afternoon, high tomorrow in the upper 80s and an east wind around 5. And Wednesday night, partly cloudy, low in the lower 70s, an east wind around 5, becoming southerly after midnight. Sunshine on Thursday, a high in the lower 90s, southwest wind around 5. Friday, more sunshine, high in the lower 90s, and then a 40% chance for a shower on Saturday, otherwise mostly sunny, high on Saturday around 90. Barometric pressure 30.03 right now, relative humidity at 48%. Wind out of the west-southwest 6, gusting up to 12. 95 right now at Columbia. It's 93 at Boonville, 95 at Blackwater, and 95 degrees in Marshall at KMMO.
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8: Look at your local closing grain prices for this Monday afternoon, 14th day of September. Beans up 7, 1249, corn up 3, 493, and wheat down 3, 672. Jason Aldean on KMMO.

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7: Mostly sunny for this Tuesday afternoon, 50% chance for a shower or thunderstorm, temperature in the lower 90s. 70% chance for showers and thunderstorms tonight, low in the mid-60s. 50% chance for a morning shower or thunderstorm on Wednesday, mostly sunny in the afternoon, high tomorrow in the upper 80s, and mostly sunny on Thursday with a high around 90. That's a look at your forecast on KMMO.

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2: It's time for My Dad, Trent Luce, and today's Luce Tale.
3: Yesterday, I started on this historic perspective of the cattle business in the United States, and rightfully so, we go to Texas. Most people correlate cattle, Texas, early days, King Ranch, and the whole cattle drive era. And it was Texas and really Mexico and the vaqueros. And 25% of the vaqueros that trailed cattle north post-Civil War, 25% were freed slaves. What state was the first cattle state in the United States? Oh, wait a minute. Whoa. We're talking way before the United States. We're talking 1521. And by 1700, this state had 30 privately owned rancheros that had 20,000 head of cattle. Do you know what state that is? I'm guessing a lot of people would not get this right. I'll tell you what state it is in a moment. First, I want to remind you about Certified Piedmontese, the most tender beef on the planet. Every single animal is tested to be for sure sired by the Piedmontese bulls and possess the myostatin gene for tenderness. You don't even need to go to the store. We deliver the tender beef to your door from two websites. Those two websites are cpbeef.com and goodlifeproteins.com. So did you come up with the state? Some of you have. Widely known for the origins of the cracker cattle, we're talking about the state of Florida. 1521, Juan Ponce de Leon, he brought a set of cattle, which ultimately became known as cracker cattle, and horses. And the reason they're called cracker cattle and horses is because of the bullwhips that were used to crack that drove these cattle around Florida. I've been very fortunate to speak for the Florida cattlemen, and the cattle heritage is strong. It's threatened. It's truly threatened today because of urbanization of Florida, and not many people correlate Florida to cattle, but Florida was truly built on the backs of cows grazing. It was Hernando de Soto that brought the second draft, and that led to an increased number of cattle, but it was Don Diego Maldonado in 1540 that began regular shipments of cattle from Spain to Florida. But I don't think I talked about this yesterday. When we were talking about the Mexican cattle and how that played such a role in shaping with the cattle drives, do you know the reason that the Spanish were using cattle to hone in on these settlements? For the mission work for the Catholic Church. Same exact thing took place in 1565 in Florida. Spain and the Catholic Church were involved in the beginnings of the cattle business in the United States of America. Loose tails beat.
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1: It is 2:35 on this Tuesday afternoon as we take a look at your forecast on KMMO. Well, we're looking at sunshine for the most part, although some of you getting some clouds where you are. There are more clouds to be had off to our west and northwest. Starting to see a few showers develop out of some of those clouds. Radar not really indicating anything in terms of lightning, but we do have a few pockets of some heavy rain developing. One is going to be right around the Rocheport area. A cell there dropping some heavy rain just south of Rocheport, and then southeast of Windsor Place. That's going to be southeast of Boonville. Another cell with some heavy rain. Right now, radar has that plotted moving off to the east-northeast, about 25 miles per hour. Looks like another cell with some moderate to heavy rain. It's a very small one just to the southwest of Bunston at the moment. Looks like that could move in on the Bunston area. We're talking about very small, very isolated pockets of rain right now, and it is a possibility that you might get some rain this afternoon. 50-50 shot. Maybe it will, maybe it won't. Showers and thunderstorms is what they're talking about, along with a breeze out of the southwest, 5 to 10. 70% chance for showers and thunderstorms tonight, low in the upper 60s, northeast wind 5 to 10. 50% chance for morning showers and thunderstorms on Wednesday, partly sunny in the afternoon, high tomorrow in the upper 80s and east wind around 5, and partly cloudy Wednesday night, low in the lower 70s, east wind around 5, becomes southerly after midnight. We have a mostly sunny day in the forecast for Thursday, lower 90s the high, lower 90s once again on Friday with mostly clear skies, and a mostly sunny Saturday outside of a 40% chance for a shower, high Saturday around 90. Barometric pressure 30 inches even right now, relative humidity 49%, wind out of the south-southwest 6, gusting up to 10. Currently 95 degrees. At Tipton, we have 95 degrees at Pilot Grove. Sedalia reporting in with 96 degrees, and it's 96 in Marshall at KMMO.
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2: Fairground.
6: Soybeans and corn were higher Tuesday. Cattle and hogs finished lower. I'm John Perkins with a Brown Field Market Update. Speed wins. That's why Stein is focused on delivering higher yielding genetics faster than the competition, and why they release more new Enlist E3 lines than any other company. Stein has yield. Soybeans and corn are supported by fund buying and the strength in crude oil. November beans are up 14.5 at 13.18 and 3 quarters. January was 15 higher at 13.35 and a quarter. December corn was up 2.5 at 5.35 and 3 quarters. March was 2.25 higher at 5.50 and a quarter. Live and feeder cattle were down in profit-taking ahead of this week's direct trade. October live was 1.55 lower at 2.2070. December was down $1.80 at 2.2335. October feeders were 4 lower at 3.3385. And remaining technically weak, October hogs were down 52 at 79.07. December was $1.60 lower at 69.65. Now here's Megan Grebner with your full look at cash livestock. Megan?
7: Thanks, John. Direct cash cattle trade activity was quiet Tuesday. Bids were at $224 live in the south and $342 to $350 dressed in the north. Asking prices remained elusive. Show lists this week are higher across all major feeding areas as seasonal supplies increase. Significant trade volumes likely going to hold out until sometime Thursday or Friday. Estimated cattle slaughter was 108,000 head, down 1,000 on the week and down more than 14,000 on the year. The cash hog market continues to struggle with consistency. Processors have been moving needed numbers at their pace. It's a little easier as they have the leverage. The industry continues to monitor the availability of market-ready hogs and hog weights, and it is starting to look ahead to next week's quarterly hogs and pigs report for additional data. Estimated hog slaughter was 488,000 head, up 10,000 on the week and about even on the year. With John Perkins, I'm Megan Grebner for Brownfield.
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9: Oh, owls.
10: Mostly sunny for this Tuesday afternoon. 50% chance for a shower or thunderstorm. Temperature in the lower 90s. 70% chance for showers and thunderstorms tonight. Low in the mid-60s. 50% chance for a morning shower or thunderstorm on Wednesday. Mostly sunny in the afternoon. High tomorrow in the upper 80s. And mostly sunny on Thursday with a high around 90. That's a look at your forecast on KMMO.
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5: Venue may shut down in a tug of war with the president. Elisa Brady, Fox News. The Kennedy Center board, chaired by President Trump, votes to shut down the Performing Arts Center after a federal judge again ruled against putting the president's name on the building, saying Congress would have to approve it.
6: After that ruling, President Trump announced that the Kennedy Center board had voted to close the center for safety reasons pending reconstruction. But President Trump wrote in a post that courts must rule favorably on a board decision to put his name on the building, or the renovation will not take place, adding that he's already raised $17 million to go toward making repairs.
5: Fox's Jessica Rosenthal. The president argues that venue is falling apart. For now, a legal fight over branding could continue with an appeal. Attorney General Todd Blanch says the Trump administration will comply with a U.S. Supreme Court decision blocking the president's effort to restrict mail-in voting, but will also continue to do everything possible to ensure free and fair elections.
7: There's this constant pressure and this effort by the media and mostly by Democrats that somehow doing that is a bad thing. Everybody should want that.
5: He also says the president has a right to publicly criticize the justices after a post earlier today accusing them of making a highly political decision. Blanch, leading a White House briefing, also questioned the timing of warnings about AI risks less than 2 months to the midterms as calls grow for action in Congress.
8: Democrats and some Republicans are demanding action on AI. There's a call for Congress to remain in session and address AI. Democrats say not acting could be fatal, but GOP leaders are reluctant to tangle with AI right now.
5: Fox's Chad Pergram on the Hill. The House Speaker says a meeting with AI leaders is expected soon. Meantime, an effort at cryptocurrency regulation failing to advance today in the U.S. Senate. Back-to-back losses on Wall Street. The Dow down 328 at the bell. 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
5: The FBI director lands on the Capitol Hill grill at a Senate hearing accused of politicizing the bureau.
13: Testifying before the Senate Judiciary Committee, FBI Director Kash Patel pointing to plummeting crime and murder rates and record arrests, saying that America is safer, though he faced critical questions over the Epstein files, the 2020 election investigations, and personnel changes. He also clashed with some Democrats, like Cory Booker of New Jersey.
14: We don't have an FBI director. We have a lackey here.
15: It's kind of ironic. He's running for president of the United States. He just got his 22nd ad campaign. Next.
13: Patel saying he's restoring the FBI's effectiveness and public trust. Republican senators also point out to what they call misconduct by the Biden administration's FBI.
5: Fox's Jeff Manasso. Meantime, the Department of Homeland Security responding to Democrats announcing a whistleblower account of federal agents acting to affirm claims of voter fraud.
16: A DHS spokesperson accused Democrats of working with the media in conjuring controversy. Senate Minority Leader Chuck Schumer said a whistleblower alleges an unlawful voter initiative exists to prove President Trump's claim of widespread voter fraud. Schumer said Monday,
17: apparently agents are being commanded to violate state laws and lie to access private voter information and create law enforcement records.
16: The DHS spokesperson says the agency has shown non-citizens, quote, can and do vote in U.S. elections. And the DOJ is, according to the statement, laser focused on prosecuting and removing them. Grinnell Scott, Fox News.
5: A recapping stocks, the Dow dropping 328 points, but that's off session lows as U.S. oil prices top $105 a barrel. We get the Fed's latest take on the economy and an interest rate decision tomorrow. I'm Lisa Brady. This is Fox News.
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22: 3:07 on this Tuesday afternoon as we take a look at your forecast on KMMO. Looking at sunshine around the area, but a lot of you getting some clouds mixing in with that sun. Others are getting some rain out of those clouds. Starting to see some rain, and these are just some light to moderate rain showers. Nothing of significant at the moment. Kind of scattered along the line from roughly around Montgomery City, Missouri, back across through New Bloomfield, back over to Jamestown, from Windsor Place down through the Otterville area, and then on down toward the Windsor area. A lot of these are just some pockets, isolated pockets of some light to occasionally moderate precipitation. Not even really showing any signs of thunder or anything like that. Just some rain showers making their way through a part of central Missouri at the moment. It's a 50% chance that you might get one of those showers or thunderstorms this afternoon, along with a near steady temperature in the lower 90s, a wind out of the southwest 5 to 10. 70% chance for showers and thunderstorms tonight, low temperature in the upper 60s, northeast wind 5 to 10. 50% chance for morning showers and thunderstorms on Wednesday, partly sunny in the afternoon, high in the upper 80s, east wind around 5. And Wednesday night, partly cloudy, low in the lower 70s, and east wind around 5, becoming southerly after midnight. Mostly sunny on Thursday, a high in the lower 90s. Friday, more sunshine with a high in the lower 90s. And then mostly sunny on Saturday, 40% chance for a shower with a high around 90. Barometric pressure 30 inches even, relative humidity at 47%, wind out of the southwest 7, gusting up to 9. 96 right now at Warrensburg, it's 94 at Concordia, 94 at Sweet Springs, and 96 degrees in Marshall at KMMO.
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1: Ulta Bend. Mostly sunny for this Tuesday afternoon. 50% chance for a shower or thunderstorm. Temperature in the lower 90s. 70% chance for showers and thunderstorms tonight, low in the mid-60s. 50% chance for a morning shower or thunderstorm on Wednesday, mostly sunny in the afternoon, high tomorrow in the upper 80s, and mostly sunny on Thursday with a high around 90. That's a look at your forecast on KMMO.

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7: 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KMMO. KMMO. KMMO. KMMO. KMMO. KMMO. KMMO. KMMO. KMMO. KMMO. KMMO. KM

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0: 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Prevent, promote, and protect with the Saline County Health Department.
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5: 3:30, partly cloudy, 96 degrees. 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
6: Thank you and good afternoon. Multiple traffic modifications are planned along Interstate 70 in Odessa tomorrow as work begins on the demolition of the Johnson Drive Bridge. I'll have more on that in other news right after this.
7: America's story is 250 years strong, built on freedom, determination, hard work, and the pioneering spirit that shaped this country. While WK hasn't been here from the very beginning, our family of hardworking professionals and customers have shared in the American story for 107 years. This is Kyle Weymouth. Since 1919, we've had the privilege of serving generations of families across Sedalia and West Central Missouri. Thank you for allowing WK to be a part of your family's story. Here's to America's past, our shared future, and many more miles together.
6: No. Multiple traffic modifications are planned along Interstate 70 in Odessa this week as the Missouri Department of Transportation begins demolition of the Johnson Drive Bridge tomorrow. As a result of the demolition, westbound I-70 will close between Lafayette County Routes M&O and Missouri Route 131 from 7 p.m. tomorrow until 6 a.m. Thursday. During this period, westbound traffic will be detoured to use Route O, U.S. Route 24, and Route 131. Eastbound I-70 will be reduced to one lane in Odessa and diverted onto Old 40 Highway using a temporary connection and then back onto the interstate using the on-ramp at Johnson Drive during the demolition. The demolition will also lead to Old Highway 40 being closed to local traffic between 1st Street and Johnson Drive from 7 p.m. Wednesday until 6 a.m. Thursday. Johnson Drive will also close over I-70 until the new bridge is completed in February 2027. The work was originally scheduled to begin today, but was rescheduled due to weather. All work is weather permitting. The New Franklin man accused of stealing a vehicle at gunpoint in downtown Boonville is set to go on trial in early January. A jury trial for 35-year-old Carl Landrum III is scheduled for January 6th and 7th in Cooper County Circuit Court. Landrum is accused of stealing a rental car as it was stopped at a red light in Boonville the evening of December 27, 2025. According to the probable cause statement, a witness saw the vehicle rocking before the driver left, then heard a gunshot from inside the car. The victim was able to walk to the police station to report the theft. Officers say they found Landrum in a home across the river in Howard County shortly after locating the car abandoned along Route 5. Landrum is charged with first-degree robbery, assault, vehicle hijacking, armed criminal action, and unlawful possession of a firearm. He posted bond of $100,000 in February. A pretrial hearing is scheduled for December 14th. As Knobnostra High School students continue to familiarize themselves with their new Polytechnic High School facility that opened last week, they'll also have to contend with several construction projects taking place around campus. The new high school building opened September 8th after 2 years of work by Knappholz Construction. While many of the school's facilities were finished by the start of the current school year, construction crews remain on site to finish up several key projects. Superintendent Dr. Jared Wheeler says Knappholz is continuing work on the football stadium and several additional buildings.
8: So we have several components. The stadium is still under construction, set to be completed around October 1st. We have a multi-purpose building which will house our wrestling facilities as well as a double auxiliary gym. And that's really kind of set up to be a, over time, to be a potential community center. And that will come online sometime late next spring. And then we also have a robotics agriculture building that was just out to bid that is disconnected from this building but just adjacent, and that will be online for next fall.
6: Crews are also working to finish the school's dome gymnasium, which will also serve as a community FEMA safe room supported by a $5.25 million grant. School officials say the gymnasium should be complete by October. In addition to grant funding from FEMA, the project was also funded with local tax revenue generated by Propositions K and P and a construction grant from the Department of War Education Activity for a total project cost of around $80 million. 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I'm Austin Boland.
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13: The caffeine.
5: 3:36 on this Tuesday afternoon as we take a look at your forecast on KMMO. Well, it's a mixture of clouds and sunshine around the area. Some of you getting more sun than clouds. Others are dealing with clouds and even some rain out of those clouds. It's been nothing more than some isolated light to moderate rain showers. Some of that has since dissipated. There's some more significant activity down from the Lake of the Ozarks area up toward Lynn, Missouri. That's going to be well southeast of our area. Seeing a few spot rain showers south of the Otterville area right now, another one to the east of Bunston, and then some more to the southeast of Columbia right now. These are just some very isolated pockets of light to occasionally moderate precipitation. Looks like it's going to be what we call those popcorn variety showers and thunderstorms where they sort of pop up, maybe drop a little bit of moderate to heavy rain, and then fizzle out. Better chances for showers and thunderstorms, however, as we make our way through the evening and overnight hours, eventually becoming a 70% chance
13: for precipitation. Temperature-wise today, well, we've averaged in the mid-90s around the area, low tonight in the upper 60s, and we'll have a wind out of the west around 5, eventually becoming northeast, gusting up to 20 later on tonight. Cloudy day on Wednesday, 50% chance for showers and thunderstorms in the morning, partly sunny in the afternoon, with a high in the upper 80s and an east wind around 5. Wednesday night, partly cloudy, low in the lower 70s, east wind around 5, becomes southerly after midnight, and a mostly sunny Thursday, high in the lower 90s, southwest wind around 5. Looking ahead to Friday, sunshine, high in the lower 90s, and a mostly sunny Saturday outside of a 40% chance for a shower, high Saturday around 90. Barometric pressure 30 inches even right now, humidity 49%, wind out of the southwest 9, gusting up to 14. 94 right now at Lexington, it is 95 at Higginsville. Alma reporting in with 96 degrees, and it's 95 in Marshall at KMMO.
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0: Time now for the Pet Patrol on KMMO, and on today's Pet Patrol, a two-year-old lab mix dog is free to a good home. They say he is neutered and up to date on his shots. He is described as a big baby and gets along with other dogs and kids. For more information on giving this two-year-old lab mix a good home, 936 the area code, 253-0319. Again, 936, that's the area code, 253-0319. And that's our Pet Patrol for this afternoon.

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2: Bank. Our chance for showers and thunderstorms will gradually increase as we head into the evening and overnight hours, eventually up to 70% tonight. We'll go from temperatures today that averaged in the mid-90s to lows tonight in the upper 60s. Cloudy morning on Wednesday, 50% chance for showers and thunderstorms, partly sunny in the afternoon, high tomorrow in the upper 80s, and a mostly sunny Thursday with a high in the lower 90s. That's a look at your forecast on KMM.
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0: America's story is 250 years strong, built on freedom, determination, hard work, and the pioneering spirit that shaped this country. While WK hasn't been here from the very beginning, our family of hardworking professionals and customers have shared in the American story for 107 years. This is Kyle Weymouth. Since 1919, we've had the privilege of serving generations of families across Sedalia and West Central Missouri. Thank you for allowing WK to be a part of your family's story. Here's to America's past, our shared future, and many more miles together.
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5: It's not over. I'm Lisa Brady, Fox News. After a U.S. Supreme Court decision on mail-in ballots, which drew an angry response from the president.
6: Attorney General Todd Blanche says the Justice Department will comply with a Supreme Court order preventing the Postal Service from enforcing mail-in ballot restrictions sought by the president.
7: That doesn't mean that we're not going to do everything in this administration that we can to make sure that there are free and fair elections.
6: Blanche also says President Trump is very frustrated by recent Supreme Court rulings.
7: The idea that President Trump shouldn't be allowed to communicate to the American people his frustration, I don't share that.
6: In a social media post, President Trump wrote, "The justices are not the people he interviewed, but merely a shell of their original selves."
5: Fox's Jared Halpern at the White House. Senate Minority Leader Chuck Schumer calls the president's executive order on mail-in ballots an unconstitutional ploy to avoid accountability.
8: Trump knows the American people are angry at him. He's scared to face them.
5: This as Democrats point to a whistleblower allegation of federal election officials violating state laws while searching for non-citizens on voter rolls. A Homeland Security spokesperson accuses Democrats of conjuring controversy and says the agency has shown non-citizens can and do vote in U.S. elections, that the DOJ is focused on prosecuting and removing them. The Kennedy Center board votes to shut down the venue just hours after a federal judge blocked another effort to add President Trump's name to the building. The president posting that the closure is needed for safety repairs, but also suggesting renovations will not happen if an ongoing fight over the naming doesn't go his way. In today's ruling, the judge again said Congress has to approve any installation of memorials or anything else. The president signaling that the Justice Department will appeal. Stocks finished lower ahead of a Fed decision tomorrow. The Dow down 328. 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
5: The U.S. Treasury Secretary defending the president's economic agenda while fielding questions on everything from bond yields to Iran and the strength of the U.S. dollar at a House hearing.
13: California Democratic Congresswoman Maxine Waters asked Secretary Bessent if 10-year Treasury bond yields hitting their highest point since 2007 means higher borrowing costs for Americans.
14: The U.S. bond market has been the best performing
15: in
14: the world.
15: Reclaiming my time.
13: She asked if he'd heard the latest warnings from AI CEOs about the dangers of the technology.
14: They could stop anytime they want to.
15: Did you hear any of that?
14: They could stop
15: reclaiming my time.
13: Bessent said the only negative he's seen on U.S. dollar strength is a decrease in Russia's and China's reserve holdings, but that the overall strength of the dollar remains.
5: Fox's Jessica Rosenthal. A bill aimed at creating a regulatory framework for cryptocurrency fails to advance in the U.S. Senate.
16: Republicans came to Democrats over the weekend with the latest version of the text of the bill, basically saying this is the last and final version of the bill. Then Democrats, they got together last night, a whole bunch of them, to go over every aspect of the bill. And it looks like the sticking point is ethics.
5: Fox Business's Darren Botello. Democrats want more limits on the president's investments. There's fallout after the rapper Macklemore was dropped from the Ed Sheeran tour over pro-Palestinian comments on stage during a recent show. Four supporting acts have now quit the tour, even after Sheeran said dropping Macklemore was the promoter's decision, not his. However, Sheeran also posting that while he respects the rapper's strength of purpose, he chooses not to speak publicly about his personal views because people coming to his shows do not expect a political forum. Sheeran's tour has 10 shows remaining. I'm Lisa Brady, Fox News.
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20: Employer. 4:06 on a Tuesday afternoon. A look at your forecast on KMMO. Looking at sunshine for the most part. Some clouds mixed in with that sun here and there. Don't be surprised if you get a light rain shower out of those clouds from time to time. Really nothing around our area. We did have a few rain showers crop up roughly from, say, around the Sedalia area up toward Boonville. And that was very isolated pockets of rain. That is all since dissipated. There's some activity down around Vienna, Missouri right now, affecting south central Missouri. We will have increasing chances for showers and thunderstorms as we make our way through the evening and overnight hours, eventually 70% chance for precipitation. In the meantime, it has been a warm and muggy afternoon, a taste of summertime as we approach the last days of summer. We've been averaging in the mid and upper 90s this afternoon, low temperature tonight, forecast to be in the lower 60s, and we'll continue with a breeze out of the west around 5, becoming northeast, gusting up to 20 overnight tonight. Cloudy morning on Wednesday, 50% chance for showers and thunderstorms, partly sunny in the afternoon, high tomorrow in the upper 80s, east wind around 5. Partly cloudy Wednesday night, low in the lower 70s, east wind around 5, becomes southerly after midnight. And a mostly sunny Thursday with a high in the lower 90s, a southwest wind around 5. For Friday, sunshine, high in the lower 90s, and a mostly sunny Saturday outside of a 40% chance for a shower. Temperature Saturday around 90. Barometric pressure 30 inches even right now. Relative humidity at 49%. Wind out of the south 5, gusting up to 8. 92 right now at Chillicothe. It is 92 as well at Brookfield. 95 degrees at Carrollton and 96 degrees in Marshall at KMMO.
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8: 4:30, mostly sunny, 96 degrees. 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
9: Thank you and good afternoon. Multiple traffic modifications are planned along Interstate 70 in Odessa tomorrow as work begins on the demolition of the Johnson Drive Bridge. I'll have more on that and other news right after this.
10: News on Missouri Net, I'm Bill Pollack. On Thursday, a federal appeals court will consider yet another challenge to the Missouri Congressional Maps dispute. It's from a lawsuit brought by U.S. Representative Bob Onder and State Senator Rick Bratton after the Missouri Supreme Court ruled that the state could not use HB1 for the November election unless voters approve it through a referendum. U.S. Vice President J.D. Vance was in Kansas City to announce a national crackdown on suspected COVID-era PPP fraud. Backed by cabinet members and Missouri Republicans Eric Schmidt and Governor Mike Keogh, Vance says they are sending letters to suspected fraudsters. And a bipartisan group of Missouri lawmakers in Congress has introduced a resolution marking 30 years of partnership between Missouri and Panama. The resolution recognizes the Missouri-Panama relationship established in 1996 through the National Guard State Partnership Program. The partnership has included joint military training, disaster response coordination, and humanitarian assistance. That's news on Missouri.
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9: Multiple traffic modifications are planned along Interstate 70 in Odessa this week as the Missouri Department of Transportation begins demolition of the Johnson Drive Bridge tomorrow. As a result of the demolition, westbound I-70 will close between Lafayette County Routes M and O and Missouri Route 131 from 7 p.m. tomorrow until 6 a.m. Thursday. During this period, westbound traffic will be detoured to use Route O, U.S. Route 24, and Route 131. Eastbound I-70 will be reduced to one lane in Odessa and diverted onto Old 40 Highway using a temporary connection and then back onto the interstate using the on-ramp at Johnson Drive during the demolition. The demolition will also lead to Old Highway 40 being closed to local traffic between 1st Street and Johnson Drive from 7 p.m. Wednesday until 6 a.m. Thursday. Johnson Drive will also close over I-70 until the new bridge is completed in February 2027. The work was originally scheduled to begin today, but was rescheduled due to weather. All work is weather permitting. The New Franklin man accused of stealing a vehicle at gunpoint in downtown Boonville is set to go on trial in early January. A jury trial for 35-year-old Carl Landrum III is scheduled for January 6th and 7th in Cooper County Circuit Court. Landrum is accused of stealing a rental car as it was stopped at a red light in Boonville the evening of December 27, 2025. According to the probable cause statement, a witness saw the vehicle rocking before the driver left, then heard a gunshot from inside the car. The victim was able to walk to the police station to report the theft. Officers say they found Landrum in a home across the river in Howard County shortly after locating the car abandoned along Route 5. Landrum is charged with first-degree robbery, assault, vehicle hijacking, armed criminal action, and unlawful possession of a firearm. He posted bond of $100,000 in February. A pretrial hearing is scheduled for December 14th. As Knobnostra High School students continue to familiarize themselves with their new Polytechnic High School facility that opened last week, they'll also have to contend with several construction projects taking place around campus. The new high school building opened September 8th after 2 years of work by Knappholz Construction. While many of the school's facilities were finished by the start of the current school year, construction crews remain on site to finish up several key projects. Superintendent Dr. Jared Wheeler says Knappholz is continuing work on the football stadium and several additional buildings.
6: So we have several components. The stadium is still under construction, set to be completed around October 1st. We have a multi-purpose building which will house our wrestling facilities as well as a double auxiliary gym. And that's really kind of set up to be a, over time, to be a potential community center. And that will come online sometime late next spring. And then we also have a robotics agriculture building that was just out to bid that is disconnected from this building but just adjacent, and that will be online for next fall.
9: Crews are also working to finish the school's dome gymnasium, which will also serve as a community FEMA safe room supported by a $5.25 million grant. School officials say the gymnasium should be complete by October. In addition to grant funding from FEMA, the project was also funded with local tax revenue generated by Propositions K and P and a construction grant from the Department of War Education Activity for a total project cost of around $80 million. 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I'm Austin Bolt.
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17: 4:37 on a Tuesday afternoon. Look at your forecast on KMMO. Well, we're getting lots of sunshine here in the Marshall area. You might also be getting some sun mixed in with some clouds. There are some clouds primarily in eastern Kansas up through northwest Missouri right now. They'll be moving in our direction as we make our way through the evening and overnight hours. Along with the increasing clouds will come increasing chances for showers and thunderstorms, eventually up to 70% chance tonight. Temperature-wise, we have been in the mid and upper 90s for the most part this afternoon. Low tonight in the upper 60s. That wind out of the west around 5 becomes northeast, gusting up to 20. On Wednesday, a 50% chance for morning showers and thunderstorms, partly sunny in the afternoon. High tomorrow in the upper 80s, an east wind around 5, and partly cloudy Wednesday night. Low in the lower 70s, east wind around 5, becoming southerly after midnight. Mostly sunny day on Thursday, high in the lower 90s, southwest wind around 5, and on Friday, sunshine with a high in the lower 90s. As we head into the weekend on Saturday, we have a 40% chance for a shower, otherwise mostly sunny, high on Saturday around 90. Barometric pressure 30 inches even right now, humidity 47%, wind out of the south-southwest 6, gusting up to 12. 94 right now at Moberly, it's 97 at Salisbury, Brunswick reporting in with 94 degrees, and it's 95 at Marshall at KMMO.
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3: Oh, this time once again for our daily installment of Sports Q&A here on KMMO, brought to you by our good friends at Viking Athletic Goods on the square, downtown Marshall. Austin Boland joins me once again. Well, Austin, we're approaching the fall season, but the forecast reminding us that summer is not quite done with us yet.
4: Yeah, still plenty warm outside, but I'm looking forward to the season to start turning here and Looking forward to some cooler temperatures maybe on the horizon soon.
3: Yeah, it's been a kind of a gradual cooling trend. You know, you get a few cool days and then it, you know, warms back up and then it cools down. And today we've warmed back up and it has been somewhat on the muggy side once again. Just a reminder that, hey, it is still technically summertime outside.
4: Yeah, already midway through September, so hopefully... Hopefully it doesn't get too much warmer on the forecast.
3: Yeah.
4: So.
3: Well, of course, you know, summer weather is always great for baseball, and we have some more of it for you tonight on the radio as the Kansas City Royals visit the Houston Astros. I don't know what the... I need to check the forecast in some of these cities when they visit to see what the whether they're having baseball weather in Houston this evening or not, but we will have it on the radio nonetheless. And our question having to do with the Royals opponent, the Houston Astros. Now, Austin, you've heard of the term hitting for the cycle, I'm sure. So hitting for the cycle, a single, a double, a triple, and a home run all in the same game. That sounds like quite a feat.
4: Yeah, it is, and it doesn't happen very often, but when it does, it's impressive.
3: Yeah. Well, that is the subject of our sports Q&A question for today. Which Houston Astro player was the first in franchise history to hit for the cycle twice in his career? So, quite a feat there. Is it A, Jose Altuve, B, Craig Biggio, C, Cesar Cedeno, or D, Jeff Bagwell? Again, which Houston Astros player was the first in franchise history to hit for the cycle twice in his career? Was it A, Jose Altuve, B, Craig Biggio, C, Cesar Cedeno, or D, Jeff Bagwell? 886-5666, toll-free 800-727-5666. First one in with the correct answer to our Sports Q&A question, getting today's Sports Q&A t-shirt. And now with sports brought to you by Viking Athletic Goods, here's Austin Boland.
4: Patrick Mahomes made his triumphant return to the field at Arrowhead Stadium, but it was Kenneth Walker III who shined brightest in the Kansas City Chiefs' 31-10 season opening victory over the Denver Broncos last night. The reigning Super Bowl MVP made his Chiefs debut by carrying the rock 23 times for 173 yards, including a 60-yard touchdown run on fourth down that put the Chiefs up 21-7 early in the third quarter.
5: The Chiefs hand it off. Walker trying to get to the outside. Does so at the 45 midfield. 45 of the Broncos. 40, 30, 25. And in, stays in bounds. 10, 5, touchdown!
4: Walker also had 3 catches for 18 yards, including another touchdown. By comparison, the entire Denver offense was limited to just 176 yards, as the Chiefs' defense overwhelmed the Broncos by sacking Bo Nix 4 times, picking him off on the opening drive, and also recovering a fumble. Questions about Mahomes' health 9 months removed from his ACL and MCL injuries that cut short his 2025 campaign were put to rest on the Chiefs' first possession when he put together a 10-play, 46-yard drive that culminated in a 15-yard keeper to the end zone that put KC on the board. Denver responded with a touchdown of their own, only for the punters to get their work in the next 3 drives, for each team going nowhere. The Chiefs took the lead with a minute 39 to go in the first half when Mahomes connected with Rashee Rice for a 13-yard pass play. After the Chiefs' third touchdown of the game, both teams traded field goals, with Denver set up by an interception in Kansas City territory. The Chiefs' field goal was set up by a 59-yard pass play to Travis Kelce, allowing him to surpass Jason Witten for second most career receiving yards for a tight end. After Chris Jones recovered a fumble, the Chiefs went 4 plays into the end zone for their final score. Mahomes went 15 for 27 for 184 yards, with Kelce making 3 of those catches for 71 yards. Bo Nix went 17 for 28 for the Broncos for just 131 yards. Kansas City is now 1-0 on the young season. They will host Indianapolis next Sunday, with kickoff at around 7:20 p.m. Pre-game coverage will begin at 6 p.m. on KMMO FM 102.9. In high school volleyball action scheduled for this evening, Mexico is at California, Carrollton is at Chillicothe, Lafayette County at Concordia, Sherwood is at Crestridge, Kirksville at Fulton, Cole Camp at Green Ridge, Northwest Hughesville at Lincoln, Sweet Springs at Marshall, Holden is at Odessa, Boonville at Osage, Smithton at Otterville, Kip KC at Richmond, Stover at Sacred Heart, Cass Midway at Santa Fe, Smith Cotton is at Warrensburg, Lathrop is at Wellington Napoleon, and Lamont is at Windsor. After an off day, the Kansas City Royals are back in action today to take on the Houston Astros. Michael Wacha is on the mound to face Hunter Brown. Our coverage will begin at 6:30 p.m. on KMMO FM 102.9. That's a look at sports this hour on KMMO. I'm Austin Bolt.
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3: All right, Austin Boland, we're talking about the Houston Astro player that was the first in franchise history to hit for the cycle, a single, a double, a triple, and a home run in the same game twice in his career. Was that Jose Altuve, Craig Biggio, Cesar Cedeño, or Jeff Bagwell?
4: Well, I think I'm going to go with Cesar Cedeño on this one, who was a very speedy and very good center fielder who racked up a lot of hits, hit a lot of doubles, hit a lot of triples, and hit into some home runs as well. So I'm going to go with Cedeño on this one.
3: Yeah, Cedeño, you got it. Yeah, quite an accomplishment there.
4: Yeah, normally with cycles, the hard part is hitting the triple, actually. You don't see too many triples hit anymore. You know, usually it's outfield defenses are good enough to field the ball before you can round the base all the way to third. So the triple is always the one that kind of hangs people up. But you do occasionally see the cycle pop up every now and then.
3: Yeah. Well, it certainly did for Cesar Cedeño. So good job, Austin Boland.
4: Thank you.
3: And we'll do it again tomorrow. We play Sports Q&A weekday afternoons 4:45 here on KMMO.
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6: Sorry, we're closed. I'm Tom Rigotti, Fox News. The board of the Kennedy Center has decided to close for safety reasons following a judge's ruling against the board's effort to put President Trump's name on the building. Fox's Jessica Rosenthal explains.
7: President Trump is chair of the Kennedy Center board and said in a Truth Social post it's in disrepair and falling apart, that he can fix it by raising money and through his ability to build. Also today, federal judge Christopher Cooper ruled against a Kennedy Center board resolution that aimed to put President Trump's name on the building's facade by saying that only Congress could make such a decision. After that ruling, President Trump announced that the Kennedy Center board had voted to close the center for safety reasons pending reconstruction. But President Trump wrote in a post that courts must rule favorably on a board decision to put his name on the building, or the renovation will not take place, adding that he's already raised $17 million to go toward making repairs. Jessica Rosenthal, Fox News.
6: Pop superstar Ed Sheeran will have to go without an opening act for now. All scheduled opening acts have quit Sheeran's tour after the rapper Macklemore was removed for anti-Israeli comments on stage during a recent show. Treasury Secretary Scott Bessent hit with a range of questions about the economy on Capitol Hill today.
8: Treasury Secretary, defending the policies, the economic policies of this administration, a lot of discussion about gas prices and inflation, but the rise of the 10-year yield to 5%, that became a focus here. Now, that will push up borrowing costs for anyone trying to buy a home, autos, also could increase the percent we pay on credit cards.
9: I think it's largely due to the oil price rise, and oil prices are going to come down.
8: Are you going to intervene again?
9: That we are in a regular cadence on the market.
8: A large amount of protesters did enter the room at the Capitol Hill. It has been disrupted at least 5 times.
6: That's Fox Business Network's Edward Lawrence. 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
6: The Attorney General is downplaying doomsday concerns about artificial intelligence. Fox's Jared Halpern reports.
14: Attorney General Todd Blanche says it's not the Justice Department's role to regulate AI.
4: AI is extraordinarily beneficial to our society. There's a lot of great work that AI does, and it's also something that conveniently has become a flashpoint this week, and the president spoke about that, and I very much agree with him.
14: President Trump has described new warnings about AI as a hoax and a sick conspiracy to benefit China. He says the only safeguard needed for AI is a strong and smart president. But leading AI figures warn federal intervention is needed and development of the technology should slow down.
6: Congressman Thomas Massey today introduced articles of impeachment against the Secretary of War over the conflict in Iran. The Kentucky Republican claims Pete Hegseth is illegally waging the Iran war. Republicans have enough votes to strike down the proposal, but that could be complicated by members who are seeking re-election in swing districts. The Department of Homeland Security responds to Democrats announcing a whistleblower account of federal agents acting to affirm claims of voter fraud.
15: A DHS spokesperson accused Democrats of working with the media in conjuring controversy. Senate Minority Leader Chuck Schumer said a whistleblower alleges an unlawful voter initiative exists to prove President Trump's claim of widespread voter fraud. Schumer said Monday,
16: apparently agents are being commanded to violate state laws and lie to access private voter information and create law enforcement records.
15: The DHS spokesperson says the agency has shown non-citizens, quote, can and do vote in U.S. elections. And the DOJ is, according to the statement, laser focused on prosecuting and removing them. Grinnell Scott, Fox News.
6: I'm Tom Rigotti. This is Fox News.
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21: 5:06 on this Tuesday afternoon, where we have enjoyed sunshine for the most part. Few clouds scattered about here and there. That continues to be the case as we head into the evening hours. Overnight tonight, those clouds will be on the increase. Along with that will come some increasing chances for showers and thunderstorms. We've had a few of those around this afternoon. A few scattered light rain showers and maybe a rumble of thunder set up from roughly around Boonville back down to generally around the Sedalia area. If you were in those areas and you said, well, I didn't have any rain, well, that's how isolated the precipitation was. Very isolated, very small pockets of some moderate to occasional heavy rain that dissipated almost as quickly as they cropped up. As I mentioned, a chance for showers and thunderstorms increases tonight, eventually to 70%. Low temperature tonight in the upper 60s after highs today in the mid-90s. We were up to 96 here at the radio station in Marshall this afternoon. West wind around 5 this evening, becomes northeast gusting up to 20 later on. Cloudy for Wednesday in the morning. 50% chance for showers and thunderstorms, and partly sunny in the afternoon. Temperature in the upper 80s, an east wind around 5. Partly cloudy Wednesday night, low in the lower 70s, east wind around 5, becoming southerly after midnight. For Thursday, mostly sunny with a high in the lower 90s, southwest wind around 5. And Friday, sunshine with a high again in the lower 90s. And then another return to some showers on Saturday. It's a 40% chance for precipitation. Otherwise, a mostly sunny day, high on Saturday around 90. Barometric pressure 30 inches even right now. Humidity 46%. Wind out of the south-southwest 5, gusting up to 8. 94 degrees right now at Fayette. It is 95 at Glasgow. Slater reporting 94 degrees, and it's 95 in Marshall at KMMO.
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0: This is Kyle Weymouth. 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
2: Our chance for showers and thunderstorms will gradually increase as we head into the evening and overnight hours, eventually up to 70% tonight. We'll go from temperatures today that averaged in the mid-90s to lows tonight in the upper 60s. Cloudy morning on Wednesday, 50% chance for showers and thunderstorms, partly sunny in the afternoon, high tomorrow in the upper 80s, and a mostly sunny Thursday with a high in the lower 90s. That's a look at your forecast on KMMO.
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8: 5:30, mostly sunny, 95 degrees. 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
9: Thank you and good afternoon. The Henry County Sheriff's Office says a Clinton woman was taken from her residence by force early this morning. I'll have more on that in other news right after this.
10: News on Missouri Net, I'm Bill Pollack. Even with proposed health insurance rate increases of 10 to 26% for next year, Missouri consumers who buy their own insurance and many small business employees are expected to have plenty of options. Missouri Department of Commerce and Insurance Director Angie Nelson says competition in the market remains strong.
11: Every county in our state has at least two different insurance companies that are offering plans. In our state, 107 counties plus the city of St. Louis have four or more insurance companies who are offering plans in their counties.
10: Final rates and plan offerings are expected to be approved by October 31st. U.S. Secretary of Education Linda McMahon will be in Cape Girardeau on Wednesday to tour a technical education school and hold a press conference, part of her nationwide Returning Education to the States tour, focused on state-led education initiatives, providing an opportunity for the senator to hear from students, educators, and local leaders. That's news on Missouri Net.
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9: The Henry County Sheriff's Office says a Clinton woman was taken from her residence by force early this morning. An endangered person advisory has been issued for 61-year-old Linda Hutchinson, who was last seen on the 300th block of West Gravel Street in Clinton at around 1:26 a.m. Hutchinson is described as being 5'6", weighing 115 pounds, with blonde hair and green eyes. She's believed to be with 45-year-old Robert V. Smith II, who is 6'2", weighing 220 pounds, with brown hair and brown eyes. The two are believed to be in a maroon Ford Focus with Missouri license plate EL0H3Z. Anyone who has spotted either person or the vehicle or has information about their whereabouts is asked to call the Henry County Sheriff's Office at 660-885-5588 or your nearest law enforcement agency by dialing 911. 3 full days of celebrating community, country, and crisp cultivars awaits visitors to the Waverly Apple Jubilee beginning on Thursday. The Jubilee begins Thursday with the Apple Pie Contest, with entries accepted from 8 until 11 a.m. After the Princess and Queen Contest at 6:30 p.m., the Missouri State Champion Apple Auction will begin at 8 p.m. Alex Smith with the Waverly JCs says the auction is a major fundraiser for the club's projects.
15: It's gotten to be pretty big for us. Helps us do funding like our scholarships and put on this carnival every year, and then where we can have a fund to do some community projects to look forward to in the future.
9: Friday's activities include a chalk contest, pedal tractor pull, baby contest, and washer tournament. The second annual bubble run takes place Saturday morning at 9 a.m., and the parade will roll through town at 7 p.m. Smith says with this year's theme celebrating America's 250th anniversary, festival organizers are adding a patriotic category to this year's parade.
15: We are going to have a grand prize of $250 for the 250th anniversary of the United States. We are trying to get as many veterans or active duty people involved and just kind of celebrate the anniversary of our country. Our other parade categories will be decorated float, religious float, comic float, and miniature float.
9: Craft booths will be open Friday and Saturday at 1 p.m., and the Apple Still will have its pig roast beginning at 5 p.m. Thursday and noon on Friday and Saturday. Smith reminds visitors that wristbands for the carnival can be purchased in advance for $25 at City Hall or Santa Fe Elementary, or $30 when the carnival is underway Thursday evening through Saturday. Additional details about the Waverly Apple Jubilee are available on the Waverly JC's Facebook page, which is linked with this story on our website at KMMO.com. Multiple traffic modifications are planned along Interstate 70 in Odessa this week, as the Missouri Department of Transportation begins demolition of the Johnson Drive Bridge tomorrow. As a result of the demolition, westbound I-70 will close between Lafayette County Routes M and O and Missouri Route 131 from 7 p.m. tomorrow until 6 a.m. Thursday. During this period, westbound traffic will be detoured to use Route O, U.S. Route 24, and Route 131. Eastbound I-70 will be reduced to one lane in Odessa and diverted onto Old 40 Highway using a temporary connection and then back onto the interstate using the on-ramp at Johnson Drive during the demolition. The demolition will also lead to Old Highway 40 being closed to local traffic between 1st Street and Johnson Drive from 7 p.m. Wednesday until 6 a.m. Thursday. Johnson Drive will also close over I-70 until the new bridge is completed in February 2027. The work was originally scheduled to begin today, but was rescheduled due to weather. All work is weather permitting. 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I'm Austin Bolt.
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9: Massive Christian burial for 95-year-old Kenneth Weiss of rural Fayette, who died September 8th, will be held at 10:30 a.m. tomorrow at St. Joseph Catholic Church in Fayette. The rosary will be recited this afternoon at 4:30 p.m., with visitation to follow from 5 to 8 p.m. at the church. Interment will follow tomorrow's service in Weiss Cemetery in Rocheport. Arrangements are under the direction of Fremont Free's Funeral Service of Glasgow. Funeral service for 85-year-old Charles Joseph Fry of Concordia, who died Saturday, will be held at 11 a.m. Thursday at Kimball Lewis Funeral Home in Concordia, where visitation will be held at 10. Burial will follow in Concordia Baptist Cemetery. Funeral service for 93-year-old Shirley Westerhold of Concordia, who died Monday, will be held at 2 p.m. Thursday at Concordia Baptist Church in Concordia, where visitation will be held at 1. Burial with military rites will follow at Odessa Cemetery. Memorial service for 76-year-old Dale McDaniel of Marshall, who died Friday, will be held at 5:30 p.m. Thursday at Campbell Lewis Funeral Home in Marshall, where visitation will begin at 4. Private family interment will be held at a later date. Funeral service for 98-year-old Mildred Millie Meter of Sweet Springs, who died Monday, will be held at 11 a.m. Friday at Campbell Lewis Funeral Home in Sweet Springs, where visitation will be held at 10. Burial will follow at Fairview Cemetery. Memorial service for 84-year-old Trixie Stotch of Concordia, who died Friday, will be held at 3 p.m. Friday, September 18th, at Campbell Lewis Funeral Home in Concordia, where visitation will begin at 1. A private family burial will be held at a later date. Graveside service for 78-year-old Jamesetta Jimmy Butner of Slater, who died August 6th, will be held at 11 a.m. Saturday, September 19th, at Mount Moriah Cemetery. Weicker Funeral Home has the arrangements. Memorial service for 83-year-old Helen Brashears of rural Marshall, who died Sunday, will be held at 11 a.m. Saturday at Campbell Lewis Funeral Home, where visitation will begin at 10. Funeral service for 89-year-old Billy Eugene Richardson Sr. of Pilot Grove, who died Saturday, will be held at 3 p.m. Sunday at Meisenheimer Page Dady Funeral Home, where visitation will begin at 1. Burial with full military honors will follow in Pilot Grove Cemetery. Funeral service for 89-year-old Emma Bernice Bernie Underwood of Concordia, who died September 6th, will be held at 11 a.m. Monday at Campbell Lewis Funeral Home in Marshall, where visitation will begin at 10. Burial will follow in Sunset Garden Cemetery. You can view the funeral notices and obituaries, as well as news stories, 24 hours a day on our website, KMMO.com, our Facebook page, Real Radio KMMO, or you can download the KMMO app from the Apple App Store or the Google Play Store. 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I'm Austin Bolin.
18: This is Senior Branch Office Administrator Jill Renfro bringing you the Daily Financial Market Report on behalf of Financial Advisor Josh Dierking and Edward Jones. U.S. equity markets closed lower on Tuesday with elevated bond yields in focus as the 10-year U.S. Treasury yield finished around 5%, while the 30-year Treasury yield rose to 5.37%. The rise in yields has not been limited to the U.S. as longer-term Japanese government bond yields moved higher overnight and the benchmark 10-year yield reached a fresh 30-year high. From a leadership perspective, most S&P 500 sectors finished the day lower, with energy and materials the lone sectors to post gains. Looking across global equity markets, Asian markets were mostly lower overnight, while European markets followed suit with modest declines. The economic calendar was relatively quiet today, but activity picks up over the remainder of the week, headlined by tomorrow's Federal Reserve interest rate decision, where markets expect the Fed to raise interest rates by a quarter of a percent. In commodity markets, oil prices continue to climb amid uncertainty in the Middle East, with WTI crude closing around $106 a barrel. The Dow closed down 322 points at 52,099, the NASDAQ down 205 points at 25,982, and the S&P down 34 points at 7,586. In the bond market, 10-year Treasury yields are trading at 5% higher. Stocks of local interest, Amazon 248.42, down $5.12, Deere 684.04, up $2.58, McDonald's 252.78, down $4.71, NVIDIA 212.17, up $1.21, and Walmart 108.09, down 99 cents. Price of crude oil was up $4.34 at $105.70, and the spot price of gold was down $13 at $4,338.90. This has been today's Financial Market Report, brought to you on behalf of Edward Jones, member SIPC, and financial advisor Josh Dierking, serving individual investors with personalized attention and financial advice at 200 East Morrow in Marshall. If you would like additional information, please contact our branch office at 660-886-3002. Daily commentary is also located on our website at edwardjones.com.
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8: 5:44 on this Tuesday afternoon as we take a look at your forecast on KMMO. Well, we're starting to see some more showers and thunderstorms develop around the area. These, like the precipitation we had earlier, are somewhat isolated in nature. Right now, we have about three cells, thunderstorm cells, that are affecting parts of the KMMO listening area. One of them does have a severe thunderstorm warning on it. That's a cell centered right over the Richmond area right now. All of these cells have developed over the past past 45 minutes. It's the last time we looked at radar about 5:06. These have developed rather quickly. Right now, the primary concern with this one cell over Richmond is a potential for some 60-mile-per-hour wind gusts and a quarter-size hail. That is currently, as I said, centered right over the Richmond area. It is moving off to the east-northeast only about 15 miles per hour. So we're looking at the Hardin and Norburn areas being impacted by this as it continues to move off to the northeast and moving rather slowly at that. Outside of that, it's just what we call the garden variety showers and maybe a rumble of thunder from time to time. Another cell just to the south of Bogard, north of Carrollton, that has some heavy rain in it. Maybe a little rumble of thunder mixed in with that as well. It's also moving off rather slowly to the northeast. And then we have another one that is around the Brunswick area. And I am going to have to refresh my radar. I just lost all the thunderstorm cells. Oh, it's drawing it. There we go. We're getting a new scan from the radar. That may be the reason why all of a sudden it disappeared off my screen. There we go. Brunswick, you have some heavy rain right now around your area. That extends to an area up to the north of Keatsville. Also moving off to the northeast, only about 15 miles per hour. It is a 70% chance for showers and thunderstorms tonight. Not too concerned about severe weather. Could have some strong winds like this cell around the Richmond area. Will probably be the extent of
20: any kind of activity that might become borderline severe as we go through the evening hours. Otherwise, look for temperatures in the upper 60s for a low. Tomorrow, 50% chance for showers and thunderstorms in the morning, partly sunny in the afternoon with the temperature in the upper 80s. Wednesday night, partly cloudy, low in the lower 70s, and a mostly sunny Thursday with a high in the lower 90s. Barometric pressure right now, 30 inches even, relative humidity 47%, wind out of the south 6, gusting up to 10. We had a high temperature in Marshall today of 96 degrees. Currently at Columbia, it is 97 degrees there. Boonville reporting in with 98 degrees. Blackwater right now reporting in with 97 degrees. And it's 95 in Marshall at KMMO. And again, severe thunderstorm warning for Southern Ray and Northwestern Lafayette County. This is in effect until 6:15. Thunderstorm cell centered right over the Richmond area, moving rather slowly off to the northeast, about 15 miles per hour.
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9: Patrick Mahomes made his triumphant return to the field at Arrowhead Stadium, but it was Kenneth Walker III who shined brightest in the Kansas City Chiefs' 31-10 season opening victory over the Denver Broncos last night. The reigning Super Bowl MVP made his Chiefs debut by carrying the rock 23 times for 173 yards, including a 60-yard touchdown run on fourth down that put the Chiefs up 21-7 early in the third quarter.
24: The Chiefs hand it off. Walker trying to get to the outside. Does so at the 45 midfield. 45 of the Broncos. 40, 30, 25. And in, stays in bounds. 10, 5, touchdown! Kansas City on fourth down and one. It's a home run. 60-yard run by Ken Walker III.
9: Walker also had three catches for 18 yards, including another touchdown. By comparison, the entire Denver offense was limited to just 176 yards, as the Chiefs' defense overwhelmed the Broncos by sacking Bo Nix four times, picking him off on the opening drive, and also recovering a fumble. Questions about Mahomes' health 9 months removed from his ACL and MCL injuries that cut short his 2025 campaign were put to rest on the Chiefs' first possession when he put together a 10-play, 46-yard drive that culminated in a 15-yard keeper to the end zone that put KC on the board. Denver responded with a touchdown of their own, only for the punters to get their work in the next three drives, for each team going nowhere. The Chiefs took the lead with a minute 39 to go in the first half when Mahomes connected with Rashee Rice for a 13-yard pass play. After the Chiefs' third touchdown of the game, both teams traded field goals, with Denver set up by an interception in Kansas City territory. The Chiefs' field goal was set up by a 59-yard pass play to Travis Kelce, allowing him to surpass Jason Witten for second-most career receiving yards for a tight end. After Chris Jones recovered a fumble, the Chiefs went four plays into the end zone for their final score. Mahomes went 15 for 27 for 184 yards, with Kelce making three of those catches for 71 yards. Bo Nix went 17 for 28 for the Broncos for just 131 yards. Kansas City is now 1-0 on the young season. They will host Indianapolis next Sunday, with kickoff at around 7:20 p.m. Pre-game coverage will begin at 6 p.m. on KMMO FM 102.9. In high school volleyball action scheduled for this evening, Mexico is at California, Carrollton is at Chillicothe, Lafayette County at Concordia, Sherwood is at Crestridge, Kirksville at Fulton, Coal Camp at Green Ridge, Northwest Hughesville at Lincoln, Sweet Springs at Marshall, Holden is at Odessa, Boonville at Osage, Smithton at Otterville, Kip KC at Richmond, Stover at Sacred Heart, Cass Midway at Santa Fe, Smith Cotton is at Warrensburg, Lathrop is at Wellington Napoleon, and Lamont is at Windsor. After an off day, the Kansas City Royals are back in action today to take on the Houston Astros. Michael Wacha is on the mound to face Hunter Brown. Our coverage will begin at 6:30 p.m. on KMMO FM 102.9. That's a look at sports this hour on KMMO. I'm Austin Boland.
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20: Quick update on some severe weather affecting a part of the KMMO listening area. We have a severe thunderstorm warning that remains in effect until 6:15. Southern Ray and northwestern Lafayette counties are the counties included in this. Primary concern is going to be for 60-mile-per-hour wind gusts and quarter-size hail. We're looking at the cell that is moving rather slowly off to the northeast, only about 15 miles per hour, centered in an area near Henrietta, just to the southeast of Richmond there. That is going to be sort of the heaviest of the precipitation in this cell, moving in on communities such as Hardin. Eventually the Norburn area will be impacted by this, and we'll keep an eye on it. Could be affecting the Carrollton area if this holds together. If it's anything like what we had earlier, though, we see these thunderstorm cells pop up, maybe dump some heavy rain, in this case some strong wind, and then dissipate as they continue to move off to the northeast. We have a few other cells to the east of Beauregard, another to the north of Keytesville. Neither of those have any warnings on them at this moment, but again, the severe thunderstorm warning for southern Ray and northwestern Lafayette counties in effect until 6:15 this evening.
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26: The President versus the Supreme Court. I'm John Saucier, Fox News, and President Trump is lashing out at the United States Supreme Court over its decision on mail-in ballots. We head to the White House to get more from Fox's Jared Halpern.
27: Attorney General Todd Blanche says the Justice Department will comply with a Supreme Court order preventing the Postal Service from enforcing mail-in ballot restrictions sought by the President.
28: That doesn't mean that we're not going to do everything in this administration that we can to make sure that there are free and fair elections.
27: Blanche also says President Trump is very frustrated by recent Supreme Court rulings.
28: The idea that President Trump shouldn't be allowed to communicate to the American people his frustration, I don't share that.
27: In a social media post, President Trump wrote, "The justices are not the people he interviewed, but merely a shell of their original selves." At the White House, Jared Halpern, Fox News.
26: Fireworks on Capitol Hill today as FBI Director Kash Patel faced pointed questioning from Senate Judiciary Democrats while Republicans praised Patel's leadership. Many Democrats accused him and the Trump administration of politicizing the FBI, firing agents who participated in the investigations of President Trump.
1: We don't have an FBI director. We have a lackey here.
8: It's kind of ironic. He's running for president of the United States. He just got his 22nd ad campaign. Next.
26: A questioning there with New Jersey Democrat Senator Cory Booker. Patel points to plummeting crime and murder rates and record arrests, saying the bureau has made America safer on his watch. And the Kennedy Center is closing, at least for now, the board voting to close over financial issues and a dispute over putting President Trump's name on the iconic performing arts venue, according to Fox News sources. Prior to Tuesday's board meeting, a federal judge had blocked the Kennedy Center board from adding Trump's name to the structure or grounds, saying it would violate an earlier ruling that his name was illegally added to the building. Judge Christopher Cooper ruled, simply put, defendants cannot install memorials for President Trump or anyone or anything else at the Kennedy Center without Congress's blessing. 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
26: Pennsylvania reporting its latest death from a complication of measles, making it four deaths now connected to the disease since last month.
18: The Pennsylvania Department of Health said the latest death was an 18-year-old person living in Mifflin County. A rare neurological complication of measles is the cause, according to the coroner. The deaths of a 40-year-old woman this past Saturday and two infants last month are also blamed on measles complications. None of the four were vaccinated. Measles is highly contagious. State health officials say it's been diagnosed in nearly 700 people in 38 counties this year, adding vaccination is the best defense. Governor Josh Shapiro took to X to criticize Health and Human Services Secretary Robert Kennedy Jr. for stoking vaccine skepticism. Grinnell Scott, Fox News.
26: The FBI says they've captured a 21-year-old Pennsylvania man plotting a terror attack. Here's Fox's Eric Sean reporting.
19: Authorities say he pledged allegiance to ISIS and was planning an imminent terrorist attack. Caught near Pittsburgh, officials say they prevented what could have been a horrific tragedy. The FBI says 21-year-old Jonathan Kramer of Valencia, Pennsylvania, was nabbed as he appeared to be preparing for a mass shooting. He's charged with getting a rifle and nearly 200 rounds of ammunition for what they say he called a mission. Also had a scope, a prayer rug, 30 knives. This happened in a parking lot outside of Pittsburgh. Kramer is accused of saying that the targets could include nightclubs, theaters, concerts, and schools, boasting those attacks could cause a stampede that would result in even more deaths. Right now, he is being held in jail without any bail.
26: And it's been a tough September so far on Wall Street. That trend continued today with the Dow losing 328 points. NASDAQ was down 205. The S&P 500 lost 34 points. In New York City, I'm John Saucier, and this is Fox News.
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0: 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But when it comes to Medicare Part D, you only have 3 months before and after your birthday to apply without facing a penalty. 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
20: 6:06 on this Tuesday afternoon. We have some severe weather impacting a part of the KMMO listening area. Severe thunderstorm warning in effect until 6:15 for Southern Ray and Northwestern Lafayette County. This looking at radar is going to be near the Hardin area right now. That's where the center of this storm is located. Continuing to move off to the northeast about 15 miles per hour or so. It's moving rather slowly. Looks like it could be impacting the Norburn area eventually, and then an area to the west of Carrollton. So we're keeping an eye on that. There are some other scattered rain showers and maybe a few thunderstorms, one to the north of Keatsville right now that has some moderate to heavy rain. But this one cell that we're watching is right around the Hardin area. And again, that's a severe thunderstorm warning. Southern Ray and Northwestern Lafayette County. Primary concern will be 60-mile-per-hour wind gusts and quarter-size hail. 70% chance for showers and thunderstorms tonight, low in the upper 60s. 50% chance for showers and thunderstorms in the morning on Wednesday, partly sunny in the afternoon, high tomorrow in the upper 80s. And on Thursday, mostly sunny with a high in the lower 90s. Right now, 95 at Marshall at KMMO.
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2: The KMMO Color Weather Radar Forecast. The forecast for this evening, cloudy.

with light wind, with a chance of thunderstorms. 75 degrees. Overnight, cloud-filled skies with a light breeze, with occasional rain. 70 degrees. And then tomorrow, a cloud here and there with a bit of wind, with a slight chance of rain. And the temp, 87. A check of the current conditions, it's currently 93 degrees, under clear skies. The heat index, 100 degrees. Humidity, 49%. The wind is from the southwest at 5 miles per hour. That's KMMO weather.